0: ballots in his speech on Thursday night.
1: Mail-in ballots are inherently corrupt.
0: Trump, who's himself voted by mail, now urges Congress to require voters to send in copies of their ID with their ballots. Other parts of what Republicans call the Save America Act would require voters to prove their citizenship when registering and force states to turn their voter rolls over to the federal government. But GOP leaders have said they don't have the votes to get it through the Senate.
2: 18 people evaluated, 10 hospitalized after a moving truck slammed into 7 vehicles in Fairland, Maryland today. 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
2: At the World Cup, England defeated France 6-4 today for a third-place finish. All eyes now turn to the final Sunday at MetLife Stadium in East Rutherford, New Jersey, for the championship match between Spain and Argentina. And there'll be more than soccer.
4: Madonna, Shakira, and BTS among those headlining a first-of-its-kind halftime show. And for the first time, the winner won't just get a trophy, but also custom championship rings. A nod to an American sports tradition.
2: ABC's Christiane Cordero. The wildfires roaring through parts of Minnesota and Canada are still pumping out smoke that's drifting across more than a dozen states, creating hazardous air conditions in some places.
5: Experts say this isn't just wood smoke. As the nearly 900 wildfires grow in Canada, the fires torching cars and homes, sending harmful particles pouring into the air, some even likening days of exposure to smoking several cigarettes per day. The health impact already showing up in emergency rooms. The Cleveland Clinic reporting a 10% increase in patients seeking care for smoke-related breathing problems.
2: ABC's Morgan Norwood. Ukraine strikes again. Russia says Ukrainian drone hit warehouses near Moscow overnight. 9 people killed, more than 80 wounded, says Russia. A technology outage briefly disrupted a United Airlines reservation system this morning, preventing some passengers from checking in or processing tickets for about an hour. The problem was resolved just after 7 a.m. Central, and United says flights already in the air were not affected. Dave Packer, ABC News.
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1: The late, great Keith Whitley, I'm No Stranger to the Rain on Your Real Country Saturday nights. My name is Al Farm. Hey, thank you so much for having us on and make it as a part of your weekend. Well, we play the perfect soundtrack for it with all your favorite real country songs. Let's keep things moving right along now with Alan Jackson. She's got the rhythm and I got the blues right now on

hard to get through since you've gone. So I do the only thing I know how to get by.

It's the King George Strait living for the night on your Real Country Saturday nights. My name is Al Farber. When asked, to me, having wealth means blank, only 35% of the 1,000 Americans surveyed selected having a lot of money. The other 65% chose having good physical health. More of your favorite Real Country songs are coming up right around the corner for you from the man in black, Johnny Cash, going to Jackson, Alabama. Roll on, 18-wheeler, and more on the way. 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

0: Goodbye Go on Real Country. My name is Al Farber. Have you ever heard of Williams Syndrome? The syndrome affects roughly 1 in 10,000 people worldwide, with 30,000 in the United States having it. People with Williams Syndrome tend to love and trust everyone, so they run up to strangers and hug them. 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
0: 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Partly cloudy on the overnight in north central Nebraska with temps down to about 70 degrees. East winds 5 to 10 miles an hour. Sunny and hot for Sunday. Sunday's high at 102. Southeast winds 5 to 15 miles an hour. Clear skies on Sunday night. Temps down to about 74 degrees. Sunny and hot on Monday. Monday's high at 102. Partly cloudy on the overnight in south central South Dakota with temps down to 71. East winds 10 to 13. Hot for Sunday. Sunday's high at 101. South winds 10 to 14. Partly cloudy on Sunday night. Temps down to 76. Sunny and hot on Monday. Monday's high at 101. Looking at Monday night's forecast, clear skies in central South Dakota on Monday night. Temps down to about 68. North winds 15 to 20. Decreasing to 9 to 14 after midnight.
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2: From ABC News, I'm Dave Packard. CENTCOM calls it swift punishment. The U.S. launching new airstrikes against Iran after the deaths of two U.S. service members in an Iranian attack last night.
3: U.S. Central Command says the two service members were killed in Jordan. A third service member is said to be missing in action. Four more were so badly wounded they had to be medically evacuated to hospitals, but the military says they have since been discharged. In total, some 427 U.S. service members have now been wounded, and 16 have lost their lives in the Iran war. This, as the new supreme leader of Iran puts out a social media message warning of unforgettable lessons for America. Stephen Portnoy, ABC News, Washington.
2: The wildfire is roaring through parts of Minnesota, and Canada are still pumping out that smoke that's drifting across more than a dozen states. ABC's Morgan Norwood.
4: Washington, D.C. and New York have the worst air quality among major cities around the world as smoke from the Canadian wildfires continue to spread from the nation's capital, touching Boston and Buffalo. Washington's skyline blurred behind a thick haze. Tourists masking up.
2: New warnings about the parasitic illness now linked to shredded iceberg lettuce. ABC's Ike Ajachi.
5: The CDC confirming more than 1,600 cases and nearly 100 hospitalized linked to lettuce served at Taco Bell locations in five states. The FDA's investigation traced it all back to a single supplier in Mexico. The probe is still widening with hundreds of more cases still pending.
2: And now the FDA reporting that a sample of shredded iceberg lettuce supplied by Taylor Farm

0: Farms, which was not part of the current recall, has tested positive for the parasite. Cleanup efforts begin in communities hit by flash flooding in Texas. ABC's Jacqueline Lee.
1: At least two people have died. More than 230 people were rescued, with more than 2,000 emergency personnel deployed. And now that cleanup begins, officials warning residents to be cautious. The rain has moved out, but the flood threat remains.
0: You're listening to ABC News.
2: Well, it's official. 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
0: A growing debate over data centers as a number of demonstrations play out across the country. In Granbury, Texas, residents filed petitions to recall their mayor and several city council members after the city annexed property for a new data center. Local Dan Fauber.
3: Somehow you have to communicate to the local politicians, we're really upset and your job is at risk.
0: This week, New York became the first state to halt construction of new large data centers, the governor imposing a one-year moratorium. Marine biologists say California is experiencing one of its most active shark summers in nearly a decade. Experts say a marine heat wave plus a strong El Nino are creating warming temperatures in the waters, and that can push bait fish close to shore, and then here come the sharks. ABC's Andrew Dimber.
4: Sharks are largely uninterested in humans, but sometimes humans can be mistaken for food. To avoid that mistaken identity, don't swim at dusk or at dawn when sharks tend to feed and where visibility for the sharks is limited, and where a hand or foot could look like a tasty fish. Avoid flashy jewelry whose shine may also look like a fish. And finally, always swim in a group.
0: In Texas, an officer is being hailed as a hero for a remarkable highway rescue. Southlake Police Corporal Joshua Swisher rushed toward a car on fire at the side of the road, pulling the driver out of the window while that car was on fire. Swisher was recently given a special award by the police department for his heroism. Dave Packer, ABC News.
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0: Dolly Parton and Ricky Van Shelton, the Rockin' Years on your Real Country Saturday night. My name is Al Farm. Hey, thank you so much for having us on and making us a part of your evening while we play the perfect soundtrack to your entire weekend with all your favorite Real Country songs right here in one place, like Mickey Gilly, Put Your Dreams Away, right now on Real Country.
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0: It's the King George Strait, and she will leave you with a smile on your Real Country Saturday nights. My name is Al Farbel. Men hate to lose their hair. More than half of the men in a poll felt stressed about their images, and many specified hair loss as the main culprit. They're not alone. A Mayo Clinic review cites multiple studies showing that male baldness negatively affects men's feelings of attractiveness and body image. More of your favorite old country songs are coming up right around the corner for you from Dierks Bentley, Get a Little Sideways, Aaron Tippin, You've Got to Stand for Something, and more next right here on Real.
1: 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I'm R.F. 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
5: 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Partly cloudy on the overnight in north central Nebraska with temps down to about 70 degrees. East winds 5 to 10 miles an hour. Sunny and hot for Sunday. Sunday's high at 102. Southeast winds 5 to 15 miles an hour. Clear skies and sunny night. Temps down to about 74 degrees. Sunny and hot on Monday. Monday's high at 102. Partly cloudy on the overnight in south central South Dakota with temps down to 71. East winds 10 to 13. Hot for Sunday. Sunday's high at 101. South winds 10 to 14. Partly cloudy on Sunday night. Temps down to 76. Sunny and hot on Monday. Monday's high at 101. Looking at Monday night's forecast, clear skies in central South Dakota on Monday night. Temps down to about 68. North winds 15 to 20. Decreasing to 9 to 14 after midnight.
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2: From ABC News, I'm Dave Packer. U.S. Central Command announcing this evening that the U.S. launched another round of strikes against Iran. CENTCOM calls it swift punishment.
3: New American casualties in the war in Iran. CENTCOM saying two American service members have been killed and another is missing after Iran launched a drone and missile attack in Jordan. Video circulating online appears to show multiple projectiles raining down from the night sky. Several appearing to hit the Mufawak Salty Air Base in Jordan, which houses U.S. personnel. Four injured service members were evacuated to Jordanian hospitals and later released. Several others suffered minor injuries and have returned to duty.
2: ABC's Marcus Moore. A national day of action over recent shootings involving ICE agents in Texas and Maine. ABC's Tom George at the rally today in downtown Raleigh, North Carolina.
4: These are demonstrations that are happening around the country, not just here in Raleigh, in response to those latest shootings by ICE, one in Texas and one in Maine. Now, this is something that we have heard about multiple times, concerns about how ICE has conducted itself during the Trump administration so far.
2: New warnings about the parasitic illness now linked to shredded iceberg lettuce. ABC's Ike Ajachi.
5: That shredded iceberg lettuce recall went out to 27 states, from Connecticut to Texas to Wisconsin. The full recall covers roughly three dozen items: bagged iceberg salads, shredded and chopped lettuce, and lettuce romaine blends sold to restaurants and stores with use-by dates running into early August. The company is telling anyone who has it, throw it out.
2: And now the FDA reporting that a sample of shredded iceberg lettuce supplied by Taylor Farms, which was not part of the current recall, has tested positive for the parasite. Dangerous severe weather, storms, flash flooding in the Northeast. Those storms also disrupting air travel with more than 1,000 flights canceled, but it could bring some relief to those suffocating from that smoke from Canadian wildfires. You're listening to ABC News.
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1: President Trump is focusing on election integrity with nearly 100 days left before voters head to the polls for the midterms. And he won a temporary victory in efforts to restrict voting by mail.
2: A three-judge appeals court panel in D.C. pausing a lower court order that blocked the Postal Service from moving forward with plans to only deliver mail-in ballots to approved voters on lists submitted by states. But that rule still held up in federal court in Massachusetts.
1: ABC's Stephen Portnoy in Washington. Texas Governor Greg Abbott issuing a major disaster declaration after days of rain and deadly flash flooding. Cleanup now underway.
3: Texas Hill Country getting hit yet again. You may remember the devastating flooding in Kerrville last year around July 4th. It killed more than 100 people, including more than a dozen children from Camp Mystic. The governor saying that incident made them more prepared this time around. And now that cleanup begins, officials warning residents to be cautious. The rain has moved out, but the flood threat remains.
1: ABC's Jacqueline Lee. And millions will be watching to see if European champions Spain and its 19-year-old phenom Lamine Yamal can knock off defending champion Argentina and soccer icon Lionel Messi in the final. Ticket prices for tomorrow's match are sky high, with resale tickets starting at $8,900, putting it on track to the most expensive sporting event ever. And for the first time, the final will have a halftime show featuring some of the biggest names in music, Shakira, Madonna, BTS, and more. Dave Packer, ABC News.
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0: Charlie Rich and Rolling with the Flow on your Real Country Saturday nights. My name is Al Farber. If you want to watch the World Cup final tomorrow between Spain and Argentina, but your family isn't into it, here's how to get them involved. Hold a friendly family prediction contest. You don't need to understand soccer tactics to make predictions. Before the match, have everybody write down their guesses. Questions might include which team will win, what will the final score be, who scores first, will a match go to penalty kicks, which goalkeeper will make the most saves, and how many goals will Messi score. Prediction contests keep children engaged from the opening whistle until the final minute, and they give everybody something to discuss during hydration breaks in the action. More of your favorite old country songs are coming up right around the quarter for you from Alan Jackson and Those Tall, Tall Trees. Justin Moore, Time's Ticking, and more next, right here on Real Country.
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3: 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Partly cloudy on the overnight in north central Nebraska with temps down to about 70 degrees. East winds 5 to 10 miles an hour. Sunny and hot for Sunday. Sunday's high at 102. Southeast winds 5 to 15 miles an hour. Clear skies on Sunday night, temps down to about 74 degrees. Sunny and hot on Monday, Monday's high at 102. Partly cloudy on the overnight in south central South Dakota with temps down to 71, east winds 10 to 13. Hot for Sunday, Sunday's high at 101, south winds 10 to 14. Partly cloudy on Sunday night, temps down to 76. Sunny and hot on Monday, Monday's high at 101. Looking at Monday night's forecast, clear skies in central South Dakota on Monday night, temps down to about 68. North winds 15 to 20, decreasing to 9 to 14 after midnight.
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0: Alan Jackson and those tall trees on your Real Country Saturday nights. 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
2: From ABC News, I'm Dave Packer. An escalation in the war with Iran. CENTCOM says it launched another volley of strikes on the Islamic Republic after more U.S. service members were killed in Iranian attacks.
3: U.S. Central Command says the two service members were killed in Jordan as the U.S. defended against Iranian ballistic missiles and drones. A third service member is said to be missing in action. Iran's deputy foreign minister says his country has suspended its commitments under the Memorandum of Understanding that President Trump signed last month. The White House said this week Iran was still talking to the U.S., but 10 days now after the president declared the ceasefire over, there's no sign that two sides are heading back to the table for talks. Stephen Portnoy, ABC News, Washington.
2: Now, President Trump reportedly telling News Nation that the deaths of those U.S. service members were very sad, but insisting Iran could not be allowed to have a nuclear weapon. A national day of action over recent shootings involving ICE agents in Texas and Maine, protests in cities nationwide. This activist in San Antonio.
4: Migration is intrinsic to the human condition. People

0: move to survive, to find safety, to build something livable. What we are living under is a system that tracks movement, restricts it, sells it, and punishes it depending on who you are and where you come from.
1: New questions about the stability of the government in Ukraine. For the third day in a row, protesters taking to the streets of Kyiv. They're rallying against President Zelensky's overhaul of his cabinet. Still burning, hundreds of wildfires in parts of Minnesota and Canada. They've been sending smoke drifting across more than a dozen states for days now. Ontario Premier Doug Ford saying help is coming in from across Canada.
2: We're doing absolutely every resource we can possibly throw at this, including bringing people in from Alberta, firefighters and water bombers from the Yukon and any other jurisdiction that's willing to help.
1: You're listening to ABC News.
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1: Medical experts are talking about the FDA approval of a daily pill that has the ability to reduce high levels of bad cholesterol where other options didn't help. Dr. Leah Kroll of Maimonides Health says the new oral medication from Merck will help those who can't or will not take injection versions of similar drugs like Repatha.
4: What's exciting about this new medication is it's the first oral PCSK9 inhibitor, which means it's going to be more accessible, cost-effective, less intimidating than its injectable cousins.
1: Mounting pressure on elected leaders to enact tougher regulations for AI data centers, sparking protests nationwide. ABC's Alex Prochet.
5: This week, New York became the first state to halt construction of new large data centers, the governor imposing a one-year moratorium. In Granbury, Texas, just outside of Fort Worth, residents have filed petitions to recall their mayor and several city council members after the city annexed property for a new data center site. The debate now making its way to Washington. President Trump blasted the move by New York's governor, Trump touting one of the biggest driving forces in the future for jobs are data centers. Both the taxes and jobs amount to liquid gold.
1: A record that stood for decades is shattered and a new king of the mile is crowned. 28-year-old British runner Josh Kerr ran a 3-minute 42-second mile at a Diamond League meet in London Saturday. This beats the record of 3 minutes and 43 seconds set in Rome back in 1999. Dave Packer, ABC News.
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1: It's the King George Strait, and she let herself go on your Real Country Saturday nights. My name is Al Farb. Let you go, well, wherever you need to go with us with your favorite Real Country songs right here in one place, so you don't need to go anywhere else. Neil McCoy right now, give me that wink on a Real Country.

Country song on your Real Country Saturday nights. My name is Al Farwell. There are etiquette rules that you should follow during the summer that you don't have to have or have to follow rather the rest of the year. For instance, take off your sunglasses when you meet somebody. It's not necessary for a close friend, but if you're meeting somebody new, establish eye contact, and deodorant is compulsory. The way that you care for yourself and your personal hygiene is a form of self-respect, but also respect for the people around you, say etiquette experts. More of your favorite old country songs are coming up right around the corner for you from Dwight Yoakam, Fast As You, Eddie Raven, I Got Mexico, and more next on Real Country.

0: was the happiest man in wild in Saginaw, Michigan. He's ashamed to show his face.
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With my favorite jeans and a cheap guitar, I ran off chasing a distant star. If Buddy Holly could make it that far, then I figured I could too. And I thought

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So I got me some gigs on Saturday nights, not much more than orchestrated fights. I'd come

0: Mac Davis, Texas in my rearview mirror on your Real Country Saturday nights. My name is Al Farwell. It's hard to believe, but some people like to wash dishes by hand, even though they have a dishwasher. Nearly 20% of Americans who own dishwashers use them less than once a week. That's despite proof that washing dishes by hand uses more water and energy than an automatic dishwasher. So if your after-dinner routine involves a bottle of soap and dishpan hands, it's time to let your dishwasher do the job. Your utility bills were thank you. More of your favorite Real Country songs are coming up right around the quarter away from the Bellamy Brothers. If I said you had a beautiful body, would you hold it against me? Riley Green and Ella Langley, Don't Mind If I Do, and more next on Real Country.
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1: 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Partly cloudy on the overnight in north central Nebraska with temps down to about 70 degrees. East winds 5 to 10 miles an hour. Sunny and hot for Sunday. Sunday's high at 102. Southeast winds 5 to 15 miles an hour. Clear skies and sunny night. Temps down to about 74 degrees. Sunny and hot on Monday. Monday's high at 102. Partly cloudy on the overnight in south central South Dakota with temps down to 71. East winds 10 to 13. Hot for Sunday. Sunday's high at 101. South winds 10 to 14. Partly cloudy on Sunday night. Temps down to 76. Sunny and hot on Monday. Monday's high at 101. Looking at Monday night's forecast, clear skies in central South Dakota on Monday night. Temps down to about 68. North winds 15 to 20. Decreasing to 9 to 14 after midnight.
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2: From ABC News, I'm Dave Packer. Central Command says the U.S. launched another round of strikes against Iran. This comes after the death of more U.S. service members during an Iranian attack. ABC's Stephen Portnoy.
3: This is a major escalation, the first U.S. combat deaths in the Iran war since its earliest weeks. U.S. Central Command says the two service members were killed in Jordan as the U.S. defended against Iranian ballistic missiles and drones. A third service member is said to be missing in action. Four more were so badly wounded in yesterday's attacks they had to be medically evacuated to hospitals, but the military says they have since been discharged.
2: A new development into the investigation into an outbreak of a nasty stomach bug outbreak. ABC's Ika Jachi.
4: The CDC confirming more than 1,600 cases and nearly 100 hospitalized linked to lettuce served at Taco Bell locations in five states. The FDA's investigation traced it all back to a single supplier in Mexico. The probe is still widening with hundreds of more cases still pending.
2: And now this, the FDA reporting that a sample of shredded iceberg lettuce supplied by Taylor Farms, which is not part of the current recall, has tested positive for the Cyclospora parasite. More than 1,000 flights canceled, another 4,000 delayed because of storms Saturday across the Northeast. Those storms actually expected to clear out some of the hazy skies caused by the Canadian wildfire smoke. There have been ongoing air quality concerns in large parts of the nation. Phil Manuel, a incident meteorologist for the National Weather Service in Minnesota, says rain Friday may have worsened conditions because of lightning strikes.
5: Weather started all of this, and most likely weather will end all of this. We will manage it until that time comes.
2: 18 people evacuated, 10 hospitalized after a moving truck slammed into seven vehicles.

0: in Fairland, Maryland Saturday, which was a national day of action over recent shootings involving ICE agents in Texas and Maine, protests in cities nationwide. 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
0: Parts of the California coast are seeing a shark surge. Marine biologists say California is experiencing one of its most active shark summers in nearly a decade. Dr. Chris Lowe heads California State University's Shark Lab.
4: Warming water pushes bait closer to shore, and that bait then brings sharks closer to shore where people are. And it may be possible that people are encountering those sharks more often than they normally would. That doesn't necessarily mean there's greater risk of being bitten.
0: And he points out that actual bites are still rare. Mount Olympus, the mythical home of ancient Greece's 12 Olympian gods, now officially a candidate for special protection from a UN agency as a mixed cultural and natural site.
5: Rising over 9,500 feet, Mount Olympus has captured imagination through the millennia. Modern-day Greeks hope their tallest mountain will be inducted into the World Heritage List maintained by UNESCO, the United Nations Educational, Scientific, and Cultural Organization. Its mission is to promote peace through arts, education, and culture. Olympus's nomination to be on the list is scheduled to be discussed when the World Heritage Committee meets in South Korea Sunday through the 29th.
0: ABC's Chuck Sievertson. Andrew and Tristan Tate arrested in Miami after British prosecutors sought their extradition. The brothers, who have millions of followers online, face new allegations of rape and human trafficking involving multiple women in the United Kingdom. They previously faced separate trafficking charges in Romania, but that case stalled. The Tates deny all wrongdoing. Dave Packer, ABC News.
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And that's why we need to make the most of every day. We're only here for a little while. That's Billy Dean. Hi there, I'm Tammy Lively. Thanks for joining me. Here's one from Conway Twitty.

Amarillo Sky. That's a classic from Jason Aldean right here in Real Country. How you doing? I'm Tammy. We've got George Strait and Alan Jackson coming up.

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We burn up that road to old Mexico, blend in with the desert.

0: Thomas Rhett right here in Real Country. I'm Tammy. There's an exciting breakthrough in cancer research. Researchers found bacteria in the gut of a Japanese tree frog, and it looks like it's got powerful anti-cancer effects. They gave mice who had colon cancer one dose of this, and it eliminated their cancer. And it also activates the immune system. So still in the early stages, but that looks promising.
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8: 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Partly cloudy on the overnight in north central Nebraska with temps down to about 70 degrees. East winds 5 to 10 miles an hour. Sunny and hot for Sunday. Sunday's high at 102. Southeast winds 5 to 15 miles an hour. Clear skies and sunny night, temps down to about 74 degrees, sunny and hot on Monday, Monday's high at 102. Partly cloudy on the overnight in south central South Dakota with temps down to 71, east winds 10 to 13, hot for Sunday, Sunday's high at 101, south winds 10 to 14. Partly cloudy on Sunday night, temps down to 76, sunny and hot on Monday, Monday's high at 101. Looking at Monday night's forecast, clear skies in central South Dakota on Monday night, temps down to about 68, north winds 15 to 20, decreasing to 9 to 14 after midnight.
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0: Miranda Lambert, the house that built me right here in Real Country, that always makes me think of my grandparents' home. They lived over an hour away from us when we were kids, but we went every single weekend. And one of my favorite things to do was to sit on the front porch with my papa. And after my grandparents passed away, a friend purchased the house, which is wonderful because I'm always welcome there. I can go and sit on the front porch and have a really good cry anytime.
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2: From ABC News, I'm Dave Packer. An escalation in the war with Iran. CENTCOM says it launched another volley of strikes on the Islamic Republic after more U.S. service members were killed in Iranian attacks.
3: U.S. Central Command says the two service members were killed in Jordan as the U.S. defended against Iranian ballistic missiles and drones. A third service member is said to be missing in action. Iran's deputy foreign minister says his country has suspended its commitments under the Memorandum of Understanding that President Trump signed last month. The White House said this week Iran was still talking to the U.S., but 10 days now after the president declared the ceasefire over, there's no sign that two sides are heading back to the table for talks. Stephen Portnoy, ABC News, Washington.
2: Now, President Trump reportedly telling News Nation that the deaths of those U.S. service members were very sad, but insisting Iran could not be allowed to have a nuclear weapon. A national day of action over recent shootings involving ICE agents in Texas and Maine, protests in cities nationwide. This activist in San Antonio.
4: Migration is intrinsic to the human condition. People move to survive, to find safety, to build something livable. What we are living under is a system that tracks movement, restricts it, sells it, and punishes it depending on who you are and where you come from.
2: New questions about the stability of the government in Ukraine. For the third day in a row, protesters taking to the streets of Kyiv. They're rallying against President Zelensky's overhaul of his cabinet. Still burning, hundreds of wildfires in parts of Minnesota and Canada. They've been sending smoke drifting across more than a dozen states for days now. Ontario Premier Doug Ford saying help is coming in from across Canada.
5: We're doing absolutely every resource we can possibly throw at this, including bringing people in from Alberta, firefighters and water bombers, from the Yukon and any other jurisdiction that's willing to help.
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1: Mounting pressure on elected leaders to enact tougher regulations for AI data centers sparking protests nationwide. ABC's Alex Prochet.
3: This week, New York became the first state to halt construction of new large data centers, the governor imposing a one-year moratorium. In Granbury, Texas, just outside of Fort Worth, residents have filed petitions to recall their mayor and several city council members after the city annexed property for a new data center site. The debate now making its way to Washington. President Trump blasted the move by New York's governor, Trump touting one of the biggest driving forces in the future for jobs are data centers. Both the taxes and jobs amount to liquid gold.
1: A record that stood for decades is shattered and a new king of the mile is crowned. 28-year-old British runner Josh Kerr ran a 3-minute 42-second mile at a Diamond League meet in London Saturday. This beats the record of 3 minutes and 43 seconds set in Rome back in 1999. Dave Packer, ABC News.
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That's Blake Shelton right here in Real Country. Hi there, I'm Tammy Lively. Boy, it seems like so much of the country is covered in smoke now from those fires in Canada. It's crazy. Here's one from Ronnie Millsap, a little Smoky Mountain Rain in Real Country.

That's Lainey Wilson, somewhere over Laredo, right here in Real Country. I hope she's taken a little time off to get a honeymoon in. I mean, she's been married for a while now, but she just goes and goes and goes. Even saw her performing with Taylor Swift before Taylor's wedding a couple of weeks ago. Speaking of Taylor's wedding, where's that picture of the dress, Taylor? Come on.

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Yes, right here on your AM dial. 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

That's Charlie Rich behind closed doors in Real Country. This is so true. I read earlier that it's hard to believe that some people just love to wash dishes.

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11: 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Partly cloudy on the overnight in north central Nebraska with temps down to about 70 degrees. East winds 5 to 10 miles an hour. Sunny and hot for Sunday. Sunday's high at 102. Southeast winds 5 to 15 miles an hour. Clear skies and sunny night. Temps down to about 74 degrees. Sunny and hot on Monday. Monday's high at 102. Partly cloudy on the overnight in south central South Dakota with temps down to 71. East winds 10 to 13. Hot for Sunday. Sunday's high at 101. South winds 10 to 14. Partly cloudy on Sunday night. Temps down to 76. Sunny and hot on Monday. Monday's high at 101. Looking at Monday night's forecast, clear skies in central South Dakota on Monday night. Temps down to about 68. North winds 15 to 20. Decreasing to 9 to 14 after midnight.
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0: It's Brooks and Dunn, Lost and Found, right here in Real Country. I'm Tammy Lively, and I just want to give props to the kid back in 1905 who invented the Freezy Pop. Yep, popsicles, invented by an 11-year-old boy. I guess the first one ever sold was in New Jersey at an amusement park, but that really is one of the great pleasures of summer, don't you?
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2: From ABC News, I'm Dave Packer. Central Command says the U.S. launched another round of strikes against Iran. This comes after the death of more U.S. service members during an Iranian attack. ABC's Stephen Portnoy.
3: This is a major escalation, the first U.S. combat deaths in the Iran war since its earliest weeks. U.S. Central Command says the two service members were killed in Jordan as the U.S. defended against Iranian ballistic missiles and drones. A third service member is said to be missing in action. Four more were so badly wounded in yesterday's attacks they had to be medically evacuated to hospitals, but the military says they have since been discharged.
2: A new development into the investigation into an outbreak of a nasty stomach bug outbreak. ABC's Ika Jachi.
4: The CDC confirming more than 1,600 cases and nearly 100 hospitalized linked to lettuce served at Taco Bell locations in five states. The FDA's investigation traced it all back to a single supplier in Mexico. The probe is still widening with hundreds of more cases still pending.
2: And now this, the FDA reporting that a sample of shredded iceberg lettuce supplied by Taylor Farms, which is not part of the current recall, has tested positive for the Cyclospora parasite. More than 1,000 flights canceled, another 4,000 delayed because of storms Saturday across the Northeast. Those storms actually expected to clear out some of the hazy skies caused by the Canadian wildfire smoke. There have been ongoing air quality concerns in large parts of the nation. Phil Manuel, a incident meteorologist for the National Weather Service in Minnesota, says rain Friday may have worsened conditions because of lightning strikes.
5: Weather started all of this, and most likely weather will end all of this. We will manage it until that time comes.
2: 18 people evacuated, 10 hospitalized after a moving truck slammed into seven vehicles in Fairland, Maryland Saturday, which was a national day of action over recent shootings involving ICE agents in Texas and Maine, protests in cities nationwide. You're listening to ABC News.
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2: Parts of the California coast are seeing a shark surge. Marine biologists say California is experiencing one of its most active shark summers in nearly a decade. Dr. Chris Lowe heads California State University's shark lab.
8: Warming water pushes bait closer to shore, and that bait then brings sharks closer to shore where people are.

0: And it may be possible that people are encountering those sharks more often than they normally would. That doesn't necessarily mean there's greater risk of being bitten.
1: And he points out that actual bites are still rare. Mount Olympus, the mythical home of ancient Greece's 12 Olympian gods, now officially a candidate for special protection from a UN agency as a mixed cultural and natural site.
2: Rising over 9,500 feet, Mount Olympus has captured imagination through the millennia. Modern-day Greeks hope their tallest mountain will be inducted into the World Heritage List maintained by UNESCO, the United Nations Educational, Scientific, and Cultural Organization. Its mission is to promote peace through arts, education, and culture. Olympus's nomination to be on the list is scheduled to be discussed when the World Heritage Committee meets in South Korea Sunday through the 29th.
1: ABC's Chuck Sievertson. Andrew and Tristan Tate arrested in Miami after British prosecutors sought their extradition. The brothers, who have millions of followers online, face new allegations of rape and human trafficking involving multiple women in the United Kingdom. They previously faced separate trafficking charges in Romania, but that case stalled. The Tates deny all wrongdoing. Dave Packer, ABC News.
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That is the best advice. If you're going through hell, just keep moving. Keep going forward. Rodney Atkins, right here in Real Country, where you're going to see nothing but the taillights with this one. Here's Clint Black.

How far does a goodbye go? Jason Aldean right here in Real Country. Hey, did you see that Shaquille O'Neal is the proud owner of the world's first 1964 Chevy Impala boat? If you haven't seen it yet, you really should check it out. He was seen cruising in this custom build out of a lake in Texas. It's pretty cool.

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0: That's Gene Watson in Real Country. Hi, I'm Tammy Lively. You know, phones can get very hot in the summertime. Any kind of electronic device, they can overheat very easily. And people are trying to correct the problem and making it way worse. Don't stick your phone in the fridge, folks. Repair shops say that people are trying it and it creates condensation, which can lead to corrosion, which can ruin your electronic device.
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7: 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Partly cloudy on the overnight in north central Nebraska with temps down to about 70 degrees. East winds 5 to 10 miles an hour. Sunny and hot for Sunday. Sunday's high at 102. Southeast winds 5 to 15 miles an hour. Clear skies and sunny night. Temps down to about 74 degrees. Sunny and hot on Monday. Monday's high at 102. Partly cloudy on the overnight in south central South Dakota with temps down to 71. East winds 10 to 13. Hot for Sunday. Sunday's high at 101. South winds 10 to 14. Partly cloudy on Sunday night. Temps down to 76. Sunny and hot on Monday. Monday's high at 101. Looking at Monday night's forecast, clear skies in central South Dakota on Monday night. Temps down to about 68. North winds 15 to 20. Decreasing to 9 to 14 after midnight.
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0: Donna Fargo with Funny Face right here in Real Country. Believe it or not, people say that they judge you based on what your phone background is. You know, when your phone lights up, what comes up? Is it a picture of your dog? No, probably a picture of your family or your children. I know my grandchildren are all of my phone backgrounds because I just love to see their little smiling faces. Keep it here. We've got music coming up. It looks like we're going to get to some Tracy Lawrence next.
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2: From ABC News, I'm Dave Packer. An escalation in the war with Iran. CENTCOM says it launched another volley of strikes on the Islamic Republic after more U.S. service members were killed in Iranian attacks.
3: U.S. Central Command says the two service members were killed in Jordan as the U.S. defended against Iranian ballistic missiles and drones. A third service member is said to be missing in action. Iran's deputy foreign minister says his country has suspended its commitments under the Memorandum of Understanding that President Trump signed last month. The White House said this week Iran was still talking to the U.S., but 10 days now after the president declared the ceasefire over, there's no sign that two sides are heading back to the table for talks. Stephen Portnoy, ABC News, Washington.
2: Now, President Trump reportedly telling News Nation that the deaths of those U.S. service members were very sad, but insisting Iran could not be allowed to have a nuclear weapon. A national day of action over recent shootings involving ICE agents in Texas and Maine, protests in cities nationwide. This activist in San Antonio.
4: Migration is intrinsic to the human condition. People move to survive, to find safety, to build something livable. What we are living under is a system that tracks movement, restricts it, sells it, and punishes it depending on who you are and where you come from.
2: New questions about the stability of the government in Ukraine. For the third day in a row, protesters taking to the streets of Kyiv. They're rallying against President Zelensky's overhaul of his cabinet. Still burning, hundreds of wildfires in parts of Minnesota and Canada. They've been sending smoke drifting across more than a dozen states for days now. Ontario Premier Doug Ford saying help is coming in from across Canada.
5: We're doing absolutely every resource we can possibly throw at this, including bringing people in from Alberta, firefighters and water bombers from the Yukon and any other jurisdiction that's willing to help.
2: You're listening to ABC News.
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2: Medical experts are talking about the FDA approval of a daily pill that has the ability to reduce high levels of bad cholesterol where other options didn't help. Dr. Leah Kroll of Maimonides Health says the new oral medication from Merck will help those who can't or will not take injection versions of similar drugs like Repatha.
8: What's exciting about this new medication is it's the first oral PCSK9 inhibitor, which means it's going to be more accessible, cost-effective, less intimidating than its injectable cousins.
2: Mounting pressure on elected leaders to enact tougher regulations for AI data centers, sparking protests nationwide. ABC's Alex Prochet.
9: This week, New York became the first state to halt construction of new large data centers, the governor imposing a one-year moratorium. In Granbury, Texas, just outside of Fort Worth, residents have filed petitions to recall their mayor and several city council members after the city annexed property for a new data center site. The debate now making its way to Washington. President Trump blasted the move by New York's governor, Trump touting one of the biggest driving forces in the future for jobs are data centers. Both the taxes and jobs amount to liquid

0: Old.
1: A record that stood for decades is shattered and a new king of the mile is crowned. 28-year-old British runner Josh Kerr ran a 3-minute 42-second mile at a Diamond League meet in London Saturday. This beats the record of 3 minutes and 43 seconds set in Rome back in 1999. Dave Packer, ABC News.
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Willie Nelson and Ray Charles. That's from the Ray Charles album, Modern Sounds in Country and Western Music. I love that album. How you doing? I'm Tammy Lively. Going to be doing this a little later on. If your World Cup team is a big winner today, here's George Strait drinking champagne in Real Country. I'm drinking.

0: It's Tracy Lawrence. Find out who your friends are right here in Real Country. How you doing? I'm Tammy Lively. I want you to keep it right here. We've got Buck Owens on the way and a song that is my prayer every day from Don Williams. It's next.
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0: There's Cody Johnson with The Fall right here in Real Country. I'm Tammy Lively. Did you know that today is National Ice Cream Day? It is. That means attention must be paid. Get out there and enjoy a cone. I don't know if you're a soft serve kind of person or maybe you like the good old hand dipped ice creams, but those are my favorite and I like them. I like them all. That's my problem. I like every single one of them.
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3: 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Partly cloudy on the overnight in north central Nebraska with temps down to about 70 degrees. East winds 5 to 10 miles an hour. Sunny and hot for Sunday. Sunday's high at 102. Southeast winds 5 to 15 miles an hour. Clear skies and sunny night. Temps down to about 74 degrees. Sunny and hot on Monday. Monday's high at 102. Partly cloudy on the overnight in south central South Dakota with temps down to 71. East winds 10 to 13. Hot for Sunday. Sunday's high at 101. South winds 10 to 14. Partly cloudy on Sunday night. Temps down to 76. Sunny and hot on Monday. Monday's high at 101. Looking at Monday night's forecast, clear skies in central South Dakota on Monday night. Temps down to about 68. North winds 15 to 20, decreasing to 9 to 14 after midnight.
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0: That's Johnny Lee right here in Real Country. I'm reading reviews. Some say that that new movie, The Odyssey, the Matt Damon movie, may indeed be that one in a million movie that you don't mind is so daggone long. It's almost 3 hours long, and that's before any kind of trailers ahead of time. Yikes.
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0: 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Did I mention I don't particularly care for?
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0: Says the U.S. launched another round of strikes against Iran. This comes after the death of more U.S. service members during an Iranian attack. ABC's Stephen Portnoy.
1: This is a major escalation, the first U.S. combat deaths in the Iran war since its earliest weeks. U.S. Central Command says the two service members were killed in Jordan as the U.S. defended against Iranian ballistic missiles and drones. A third service member is said to be missing in action. Four more were so badly wounded in yesterday's attacks they had to be medically evacuated to hospitals, but the military says they have since been discharged.
0: A new development into the investigation into an outbreak of a nasty stomach bug outbreak. ABC's Ika Jachi.
2: The CDC confirming more than 1,600 cases and nearly 100 hospitalized linked to lettuce served at Taco Bell locations in five states. The FDA's investigation traced it all back to a single supplier in Mexico. The probe is still widening with hundreds of more cases still pending.
0: And now this, the FDA reporting that a sample of shredded iceberg lettuce supplied by Taylor Farms, which is not part of the current recall, has tested positive for the Cyclospora parasite. More than 1,000 flights canceled, another 4,000 delayed because of storm Saturday across the Northeast. Those storms actually expected to clear out some of the hazy skies caused by the Canadian wildfire smoke. There have been ongoing air quality concerns in large parts of the nation. Phil Manuel, a incident meteorologist for the National Weather Service in Minnesota, says rain Friday may have worsened conditions because of lightning strikes.
3: Weather started all of this, and most likely weather will end all of this. We will manage it until that time comes.
0: 18 people evacuated, 10 hospitalized after a moving truck slammed into seven vehicles in Fairland, Maryland Saturday, which was a national day of action over recent shootings involving ICE agents in Texas and Maine, protests in cities nationwide. You're listening to ABC News.
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0: Parts of the California coast are seeing a shark surge. Marine biologists say California is experiencing one of its most active shark summers in nearly a decade. Dr. Chris Lowe heads California State University's Shark Lab.
6: Warming water pushes bait closer to shore, and that bait then brings sharks closer to shore where people are. And it may be possible that people are encountering those sharks more often than they normally would. That doesn't necessarily mean there's greater risk of being bitten.
0: And he points out that actual bites are still rare. Mount Olympus, the mythical home of ancient Greece's 12 Olympian gods, now officially a candidate for special protection from a UN agency as a mixed cultural and natural site.
7: Rising over 9,500 feet, Mount Olympus has captured imagination through the millennia. Modern-day Greeks hope their tallest mountain will be inducted into the World Heritage List maintained by UNESCO, the United Nations Educational, Scientific, and Cultural Organization. Its mission is to promote peace through arts, education, and culture. Olympus's nomination to be on the list is scheduled to be discussed when the World Heritage Committee meets in South Korea Sunday through the 29th.
0: ABC's Chuck Sievertson. Andrew and Tristan Tate arrested in Miami after British prosecutors sought their extradition. The brothers, who have millions of followers online, face new allegations of rape and human trafficking involving multiple women in the United Kingdom. They previously faced separate trafficking charges in Romania, but that case stalled. The Tates deny all wrongdoing. Dave Packer, ABC News.
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8: 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You are on it. 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

0: 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You'll know what's going on in Central South Dakota and North Central Nebraska. Central South Dakota and Nebraska sports and weather, a 7-day forecast, 4 radar maps, plenty with the Central South Dakota news, the mailbag, agriculture information. 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
1: 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That's us, Country 1260.

the one and only Vince Gill. Look at us in real country. I am Tammy Lively. Here's some Willie Nelson with Arlo Guthrie's City of New Orleans.

0: Arizona, man. What country am I in?
1: It doesn't matter. It's 5 o'clock somewhere.
0: It's always on 5 in Margaritaville, come to think of it.
1: Yeah, I heard that.
0: You've been there, haven't you?
1: Yes, sir.
0: I've seen your boat there.

You're in Real Country with Alan Jackson. It's 5 o'clock somewhere. Of course, 5 o'clock is the time everyone's waiting for. That's when that World Cup championship game gets underway with Argentina and Spain. Ought to be a good one. Keep it here. I've got Mark Chestnut coming up.

0: That's Drew Baldridge, somebody's daughter, right here in Real Country. Well, the final is today, like we said earlier, with the World Cup, Spain and Argentina battling it out, and ticket prices have been absolutely bonkers in the last 48 hours. The resale market prices I've seen are anywhere from $7,800, which sounds like a lot of money, but not too crazy, all the way up to $200,000 a seat on a site called SeatPick. 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
10: 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Partly cloudy on the overnight in north central Nebraska with temps down to about 70 degrees. East winds 5 to 10 miles an hour. Sunny and hot for Sunday. Sunday's high at 102. Southeast winds 5 to 15 miles an hour. Clear skies and sunny night. Temps down to about 74 degrees. Sunny and hot on Monday. Monday's high at 102. Partly cloudy on the overnight in south central South Dakota with temps down to 71. East winds 10 to 13. Hot for Sunday. Sunday's high at 101. South winds 10 to 14. Partly cloudy on Sunday night. Temps down to 76. Sunny and hot on Monday. Monday's high at 101. Looking at Monday night's forecast, clear skies in central South Dakota on Monday night. Temps down to about 68. North winds 15 to 20. Decreasing to 9 to 14 after midnight.
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0: That's Brad Paisley. That was one of the most charming videos I'd seen in a long time when it came out. Brad Paisley and Andy Griffith sitting on a park bench waiting on a woman. How you doing? I'm Tammy Lively. I hope your weekend has been a good one. We've got a lot of great music on the way. Gonna try to get to some Justin Moore before long. Look out for Conway Twitty, too. He's coming up in minutes in Real Country.
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2: From ABC News, I'm Dave Packer. An escalation in the war with Iran. CENTCOM says it launched another volley of strikes on the Islamic Republic after more U.S. service members were killed in Iranian attacks.
3: U.S. Central Command says the two service members were killed in Jordan as the U.S. defended against Iranian ballistic missiles and drones. A third service member is said to be missing in action. Iran's deputy foreign minister says his country has suspended its commitments under the Memorandum of Understanding that President Trump signed last month. The White House said this week Iran was still talking to the U.S., but 10 days now after the president declared the ceasefire over, there's no sign the two sides are heading back to the table for talks.

0: Fox. Stephen Portnoy, ABC News, Washington.
1: Now, President Trump reportedly telling News Nation that the deaths of those U.S. service members were very sad, but insisting Iran could not be allowed to have a nuclear weapon. A national day of action over recent shootings involving ICE agents in Texas and Maine, protests in cities nationwide. This activist in San Antonio.
2: Migration is intrinsic to the human condition. People move to survive, to find safety, to build something livable. What we are living under is a system that tracks movement, restricts it, sells it, and punishes it depending on who you are and where you come from.
1: New questions about the stability of the government in Ukraine. For the third day in a row, protesters taking to the streets of Kyiv. They're rallying against President Zelensky's overhaul of his cabinet. Still burning, hundreds of wildfires in parts of Minnesota and Canada. They've been sending smoke drifting across more than a dozen states for days now. Ontario Premier Doug Ford saying help is coming in from across Canada.
3: We're doing absolutely every resource we can possibly throw at this, including bringing people in from Alberta, firefighters and water bombers, from the Yukon and any other jurisdiction that's willing to help.
1: You're listening to ABC News.
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1: Medical experts are talking about the FDA approval of a daily pill that has the ability to reduce high levels of bad cholesterol where other options didn't help. Dr. Leah Kroll of Mamanides Health says the new oral medication from Merck will help those who can't or will not take injection versions of similar drugs like Repatha.
6: What's exciting about this new medication is it's the first oral PCSK9 inhibitor, which means it's going to be more accessible, cost-effective, less intimidating than its injectable cousins.
1: Mounting pressure on elected leaders to enact tougher regulations for AI data centers, sparking protests nationwide. ABC's Alex Prochet.
7: This week, New York became the first state to halt construction of new large data centers, the governor imposing a one-year moratorium. In Granbury, Texas, just outside of Fort Worth, residents have filed petitions to recall their mayor and several city council members after the city annexed property for a new data center site. The debate now making its way to Washington. President Trump blasted the move by New York's governor, Trump touting one of the biggest driving forces in the future for jobs are data centers. Both the taxes and jobs amount to liquid gold.
1: A record that stood for decades is shattered and a new king of the mile is crowned. 28-year-old British runner Josh Kerr ran a 3-minute 42-second mile at a Diamond League meet in London Saturday. This beats the record of 3 minutes and 43 seconds set in Rome back in 1999. Dave Packer, ABC News.
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0: He's a country boy, that Alan Jackson. Hi there, I'm Tammy. Here's one from David Frizzell.
1: I came crawling home last night, like many nights before. 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

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And I'll keep on tap for all your friends, their favorite kind of beer. 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

0: There's Lainey Wilson, 4x4 by you, right here in Real Country. Keep it here. Bo Cephas is on the way, and we've got some Sarah Evans next.
1: Big John. Big John.
2: Every morning at the mine, you could see him arrive. He stood 6'6" and weighed 245, kind of broad at the shoulder and narrow at the hip. And everybody knew you didn't give no lip.

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He didn't say much, he kind of quiet and shy. And if you spoke at all, you just said hi to Big John. Somebody said he came from New Orleans, where he got in a fight over a Cajun queen, and a crashing blow from a huge right hand sent a Louisiana fella to the promised land.

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With Jackson timbers, they started back down. 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And as smoke and gas belched out of that mine, everybody knew it was the end of the line for Big

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Big John.

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0: That's Bobby Bear right here in Real Country. I'm Tammy Lively. You know, the kids are going to be back in school before we know it. And that means bedtime battles. You know it. Mom, it's very important that you win these battles too, because there's a lot of research that shows that when kids go to bed early, they're healthier and mom is happier. And you know what they say, if mama ain't happy, ain't nobody happy.
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4: 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Partly cloudy on the overnight in north central Nebraska with temps down to about 70 degrees. East winds 5 to 10 miles an hour. Sunny and hot for Sunday. Sunday's high at 102. Southeast winds 5 to 15 miles an hour. Clear skies and sunny night. Temps down to about 74 degrees. Sunny and hot on Monday. Monday's high at 102. Partly cloudy on the overnight in south central South Dakota with temps down to 71. East winds 10 to 13. Hot for Sunday. Sunday's high at 101. South winds 10 to 14. Partly cloudy on Sunday night. Temps down to 76. Sunny and hot on Monday. Monday's high at 101. Looking at Monday night's forecast, clear skies in central South Dakota on Monday night. Temps down to about 68. North winds 15 to 20. Decreasing to 9 to 14 after midnight.
5: 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We are.

0: That's Sammy Kershaw. She don't know she's beautiful right here in real country. I read some research the other day that said that when you are in a marriage, that you should compliment each other often. That really adds to your marriage. And I would say that's probably true. So if she doesn't know she's beautiful, make sure you tell her and tell her every day. Hey, listen, it's time for me to get out of here. Enjoy the World Cup. I'll see you back here soon. Be kind to one another.
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2: From ABC News, I'm Wayne Cabot. Fresh fighting this morning in two wars, in the Iran-U.S. war. Iran targeting U.S. allies this morning with American bases, sending missiles and drones toward Kuwait and Bahrain. Retaliation after the U.S. struck Iran with another night of attacks. Punishment for killing two American troops in Jordan. ABC's Allison Kosick on the back and forth.
3: 16 Americans have been killed so far in this war and more than 400 wounded, according to the Department of Defense. These latest combat deaths are the first reported since the fighting restarted. President Trump reportedly telling News Nation the deaths were very sad, but insisting Iran could not be allowed to have a nuclear weapon.
2: Russia, which does have a nuclear weapon, hit Kyiv this morning with missiles and drones. The attack began at 1:30 in the morning and went on for hours. Ukraine President Zelensky says most of the missiles targeted the capital, including apartment buildings, 16 wounded, one killed. President Trump will be attending the World Cup final match today in the Jersey Meadows, Argentina versus Spain. With security, traffic between New York City and the stadium is expected to be crushed. But at least the smoke has cleared.
4: Kickoff time in East Rutherford, that's when the sky really starts to clear out. We get that cobalt blue probably by the end of the day into the day on Monday as well.
2: ABC meteorologist Jeff Smith. That kickoff time is 3 p.m. in New Jersey. Also attending, Prime Minister Mark Carney of Canada. He and Trump are going.

0: coming together, Trump criticizing Canada for the wildfires, for, as he put it, for not maintaining their forests. The prime minister refutes that, points out that the drones, thermal imaging, and ongoing mitigation efforts have been effective. The FDA finding cyclospora on shredded lettuce that is not part of the recall. It, too, from Taylor Farms, which has already recalled lettuce available at Walmart. Iceberg salad, shredded lettuce. 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
0: A second person has died in the Legionnaires outbreak in New York City's Upper East Side. The city is saying that all the cooling towers that have initial positive test results have now finished remediation, that new cases have stabilized to about one a day. Two brothers known for promoting hyper-masculinity were picked up by U.S. Marshals in Florida yesterday.
3: Andrew and Tristan Tate arrested in Miami after British prosecutors sought their extradition. The brothers, who have millions of followers online, face new allegations of rape and human trafficking involving multiple women in the United Kingdom. They previously faced separate trafficking charges in Romania, but that case stalled. The Tates deny all wrongdoing. Their attorney calls the case politically motivated and says they'll fight the latest charges in court. Dave Packer, ABC News.
0: Someone tried to break into the home of Eagles running back Saquon Barkley in the Philadelphia suburbs Saturday. Officers in two different townships say that several individuals fled the scene. They released an image of a vehicle that may have been involved. Two men are suing a hospital after learning they were switched at birth 38 years ago. One of the men found out during a Christmas gift exchange when he randomly chose a DNA test. Turned out he was celebrating Christmas with another man's family, biologically. Unity Medical Center in Grafton, North Dakota, doesn't dispute that the babies were switched, but says there's no evidence that its staff was responsible. The men say that they were robbed of the lives that they were supposed to lead. I'm Wayne Cabot, ABC News.
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Turn it up some. All right, boys. This is her favorite song, you know that, right? So we play it good and loud. She might get up and dance again. Oh, she put her beard down. Here she comes. Left, left, left, right, left.

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morning here on Real Country. Kind of a controversial move by Sony. They're going to stop producing PlayStation game discs, the physical discs, which means you'll have to basically download them. Digital purchases, digital formats only available through the PlayStation Store. Now, this doesn't happen until 2028. They do say that digital purchases accounted for 85% of PlayStation games sold in the last quarter of last year. So maybe they're onto something. For me, I'd rather own it than feel like I have a license to it and that they can take it away at any given time. But maybe that's just me. Same thing with music. I'd much prefer to have a CD than just stream it and never own it.

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And the love that used to be, why, it just got lost in yesterday.

0: Real Country with David Allen Co. So July means 4th of July sales, but 4th of July was 2 weeks ago. 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
1: 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Partly cloudy on the overnight in north central Nebraska with temps down to about 70 degrees. East winds 5 to 10 miles an hour. Sunny and hot for Sunday. Sunday's high at 102. Southeast winds 5 to 15 miles an hour. Clear skies and sunny night. Temps down to about 74 degrees. Sunny and hot on Monday. Monday's high at 102. Partly cloudy on the overnight in south central South Dakota with temps down to 71. East winds 10 to 13. Hot for Sunday. Sunday's high at 101. South winds 10 to 14. Partly cloudy on Sunday night. Temps down to 76. Sunny and hot on Monday. Monday's high at 101. Looking at Monday night's forecast, clear skies in central South Dakota on Monday night. Temps down to about 68. North winds 15 to 20. Decreasing to 9 to 14 after midnight.
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2: From ABC News, I'm Wayne Cabot. AAA today says the price for a gallon of gas rose again to 3.998, diesel at 5.10, and this is not going to help. Iran's Navy intercepting four ships today in the Strait of Hormuz. This after the eighth consecutive night of U.S. attacks inside Iran and more U.S. deaths.
3: U.S. Central Command releasing a statement saying two American service members have been killed and another is missing after an Iranian drone and missile attack in Jordan. The strike hitting an airbase that houses U.S. personnel. Four injured service members were evacuated to Jordanian hospitals and later released.
2: ABC's Allison Kosick, Iran is punishing other Gulf states that have U.S. troops. Today sending missiles and drones toward Kuwait and Bahrain. Russia hit Kyiv this morning with a volley of missiles and drones that lasted for hours, killing one, wounding 16. Both Russia and Ukraine have sharply ramped up strikes on ships, Ukraine targeting Russian oil, which it uses to pay for the war. President Trump has criticized Canada for the wildfires. Today, he'll host Canada's Prime Minister Mark Carney at the World Cup final in the Jersey Meadows, where at least they won't be smelling the smoke.
4: Air quality definitely improving, which is great news as Spain faces Argentina in East Rutherford. This is a big game. The World Cup Finals, 3 p.m. kickoff. Temperatures upper 70s to around 80.
2: ABC News meteorologist Jeff Smith. New testing shows a sample of shredded lettuce supplied by Taylor Farm has cyclospora. The FDA says this sample was not part of the current recall. ABC's Leica Joshi.
4: Air quality definitely improved.
5: The CDC confirming more than 1,600 cases and nearly 100 hospitalized linked to lettuce served at Taco Bell locations in five states. The FDA's investigation traced it all back to a single supplier in Mexico. The probe is still widening with hundreds of more cases still pending.
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3: Andrew Tate amassed over 10 million followers on X for a brand of masculinity widely condemned, for saying that women who are sexually assaulted should bear some responsibility, and for graphic descriptions of how he might attack women. Yesterday, U.S. Marshals in Florida arrested Andrew Tate and his brother Tristan Tate as Britain seeks to put them on trial to face charges of rape and sex trafficking, which they deny. Recent shootings involving ICE agents in Texas and Maine brought protesters out to cities across the country this weekend, criticizing agents for shooting through car windows, not wearing body cams, and, says this woman in San Antonio, vilifying victims.
4: Migration is intrinsic to the human condition. People move to survive, to find safety, to build something livable. What we are living under is a system that tracks movement, restricts it, sells it, and punishes it depending on who you are and where you come from.
3: Today brings a level 2 of 5 storm risk from southern Virginia to northern Georgia. Thunderstorms producing damaging wind, heavy rain, and watch out for large hail in the Dakotas and western Minnesota today from thunderstorms, summer heat, and then some from the Gulf into the plains. Extreme heat watch for Kansas, where it's going to feel like 110 by Tuesday. A second person has died from breathing in mist from New York City cooling towers containing the Legionella bacteria. Wayne Cabot, ABC News.
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8: 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We're right off I-90 at Chamberlain and Ocoma. 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

Real Country with King George Strait. So we're now officially deep into summer grilling season. And what are the most popular summer foods that we consume? Well, burgers are at the top of the list. 65% of Americans say that burgers are part of their ideal barbecue plate. Number two on the list, hot dogs. And number three, ribs. Potato salad is the top side dish, followed by corn on the cob, baked beans, and watermelon.

0: Luke Combs, Sleepless in a Hotel Room. This is Real Country. How would you like to live longer? What's the secret to a long and healthy life? It's really, really simple. All you have to do is be rich. Yeah, it's sad, but true. The rich live longer than the rest of us. Research has found that low-income Americans die as much as 13 years earlier than wealthy Americans. 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
8: 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Partly cloudy on the overnight in north central Nebraska with temps down to about 70 degrees. East winds 5 to 10 miles an hour. Sunny and hot for Sunday. Sunday's high at 102. Southeast winds 5 to 15 miles an hour. Clear skies and sunny night. Temps down to about 74 degrees. Sunny and hot on Monday. Monday's high at 102. Partly cloudy on the overnight in south central South Dakota with temps down to 71. East winds 10 to

0: 13. Hot for Sunday. Sunday's high at 101. South winds 10 to 14. Partly cloudy on Sunday night. Temps down to 76. Sunny and hot on Monday. Monday's high at 101. Looking at Monday night's forecast, clear skies in central South Dakota on Monday night. Temps down to about 68. North winds 15 to 20. Decreasing to 9 to 14 after midnight.
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0: Statler Brothers, Real Country, and it's Buzz here. Did you know that Ben and Jerry's has a flavor graveyard as its factory? Right there is where they commemorate discontinued ice cream flavors with granite headstones. The flavor graveyard opened in 1997, and it features funny sayings on the tombstones for flavors like holy cannoli, economic crunch, and wavy gravy, each accompanied by birth and death dates. More than 30 flavors have been laid to rest since the graveyard's inception about 30 years ago. On the way, more music, and we'll hear from Dylan Scott.
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2: From ABC News, I'm Wayne Cabot. To retaliate for the killings of two more U.S. service members, with a third one missing, Iran being attacked, U.S. military launching strikes against Iran's Parliamentary Revolutionary Guard, the paramilitary guard. ABC's Marcus Moore.
3: In these new American strikes, CENTCOM saying the U.S., quote, targeted Islamic Revolutionary Guard forces that launched those attacks in Jordan. Video circulating online appears to show multiple projectiles raining down from the night sky. The moment that base was hit, four injured service members were taken to hospitals in Jordan and later released. Several others suffered minor injuries and have returned to duty.
2: Iran is also on the attack, targeting other Gulf nations that house U.S. troops, today firing at Kuwait and Bahrain. Ukraine got hit overnight by Russian drones and missiles, mostly targeting Kyiv. While most were intercepted, many others rained down for several hours, hitting apartment buildings, killing one person. Ukraine firing back on Russian oil, the lifeblood of its war revenue. In the U.S. today, gasoline hit $4 a gallon, says AAA. Mayor Zoran Mamdani says if he can, he will have the NYPD arrest Israel's prime minister as a war criminal when Benjamin Netanyahu comes to the U.N. General Assembly, as expected in September. Mamdani telling the New York Times he is consulting city lawyers on the legality, but says he's a war criminal who's been charged by the International Criminal Court. A different sample of shredded iceberg lettuce from Taylor Farms also has cyclospora. The air is better for today's World Cup final in the Jersey Meadows.
4: We'll call the air quality moderate. It won't be completely clear. There'll probably be a little bit of haze out there, but most of it will be aloft. Not a lot of it down here at the surface. It'll be a lot better than it's been lately.
2: ABC meteorologist Jeff Smith. 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
2: Canada isn't the only place where the wildfires are raging. They're also burning in northern Minnesota, where people are praying for rain. Instead of that, they're getting heat. Feels like temps approaching 108. Phil Manuel, a meteorologist for the National Weather Service.
7: The weather dictates everything that happens. It dictated the start of these fires. It dictates how we suppress these fires and how the team reacts and manages what's on the ground out there.
2: New York is the first state to ban large new data centers, and ABC's Alex Prochet says more may follow.
8: A growing debate over data centers as a number of demonstrations play out across the country, from Atlanta to Berkeley, California.
9: We want to slow down AI data center development. We want to slow down AI in general and stop big tech from infringing on our local communities.
8: The explosion of data center construction projects, the byproduct of the AI and cloud computing boom. That skyrocketing growth also prompting new scrutiny as communities housing these centers say they are bearing new burdens of heightened water

0: in power usage.
1: U.S. companies have signed about $60 billion in agreements with the Iraqi government to create alternate pipelines to ship oil out of the Persian Gulf. Goldman Sachs says that pipelines would take years to build. U.S. Marshals in Miami took the Tate brothers into custody yesterday. The social media influence wanted by the U.K. for rape and sex trafficking, which Andrew and Tristan Tate deny. Wayne Cabot, ABC News.
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3: Good morning. 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I'm Evan Taggart. 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A two-day community blood drive will take place at the Winter City offices on Wednesday, July 22nd, and Thursday, July 23rd. It will run from 10:15 to 3 p.m. on the 22nd and continue on the day of the 23rd from 1 to 5:30. 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The Winter Volunteer Fire Department will hold a fundraising street dance next Saturday, July 25th, beginning at 8 p.m. on Winter's Main Street. The Rude Band will be playing throughout the night. $10 admission at the gate and ages 12 and under are free, and a shuttle service will be available. The Prairie View Gospel Barn in Gregory will have Greater Vision perform at their venue today. The show will start at 3 p.m. and doors will open at 2. Tickets will be $40 at the door. The second and final night of the Geddes SDRA Rodeo is tonight. Performances will get underway at 7 p.m. Tickets are $20 for adults and ages 10 and under get in for free. The 14th annual Winter Fire Department Poker Run will happen on Saturday, August 1st. Registration will go from 11 a.m. to noon at the Winter Fire Department. They will leave town at 12:30. Prizes will be awarded at the Pheasant Bar at 6:30 p.m. It's just $25 per ride or $40 for a couple. All forms of transportation are invited to take part. The Winter Area Chamber of Commerce held its annual Barbecue Pit Row event on Saturday in conjunction with the Frontier Motors Car Show. 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
4: The Gregory Dallas Chamber will be holding their annual Stomp, Chomp, and Roar Dinosaur event at Gregory City Park on Saturday, August the 8th from 9 to noon. Jamie Brown gives us the details.
5: Oh, it's my favorite time of year, time for to learn all about the dinosaurs. We got some exciting stuff planned, bigger and better than ever. Like you said, it's going to be in the

0: Traeger City Park, Saturday, August 8th from 9 until noon. Kids 5 years and older, it's $5 a kid, but adults are free. So we want the whole family to come down and enjoy. Basically, it is a chance for all of my chamber businesses to come down and participate. They create these sensory stations where the kids can learn more about dinosaurs. Last year, we had some really cool stations. Bowie's offered an herbivore station where kids could try different fruits and vegetables. We had a geologic cake station by Susie's Sweet Treat. That was really fun. Running's station was probably the funnest. Running's focused on the fastest dinosaur that ever lived, who ran 30 miles an hour. So our Gregory Police Department was gracious enough to set up a speed trap, and the kids could run and see if they could run as fast as the fastest dinosaur. That was definitely the most popular one. A lot of our favorites will be back this year, but we also have some new things. So everyone will have to come check it out and see what those new things are and just learn a little bit more about dinosaurs right before school starts.
1: That again was Jamie Brown, the Gregory Dallas Chamber. The South Dakota CEO East Women's Business Center will host their biggest event of the year on August the 6th in Sioux Falls. Sadie Swear tells us all about it.
2: So we are having our fifth annual Women's Visionary Summit with the theme of Profit with Purpose. And that is happening on August 6th from 8 a.m. to 3 p.m. in Sioux Falls. And we are so excited. We are going to have a keynote speaker, a panel discussion, as well as an interactive workshop. And this summit, this conference, is for anybody who owns a business or who wants to connect with women business entrepreneurs in South Dakota. You can purchase tickets online. There's single tickets for $98. Or we do have vendor booths still available, and you can purchase those as well for $110. But that includes a meal as well as all of these great speakers. And this is a great networking opportunity to meet with people from across the state, not only business owners, but business owner supporters and professionals. It'll take place at the Canopy by Hilton, and you can purchase those tickets whether you want to come individually or bring multiple people or get a vendor booth. You can purchase all of those online. Or if you have any questions, you can always give us a call at our number, 605-631-9106.
1: That again was Sadie Swear with us with the South Dakota CEO East Women's Business Center. Frank Days in Dallas is doing something new for its customers after their popular bartender competition was a big success last month. Maddie Brendas fills us in.
3: Since the drink competition is over, we decided that we are going to do something new, and it's for the customers. It's their turn to pick. They get to put in their own drink. They can submit drinks to Frank Days, which means they can come up, write their ingredients down, turn them in to us, and then we will kind of sift through and see which ones will be good to be featured throughout July and August. So we're doing that. It's submit your best drink recipe. Ingredients must be limited to or already stocked at our bar that we have, which we pretty much already have everything since we just did a competition ourselves. We'll choose the top 6 to 10 drinks that feature on the special summer drink menu. Drink cards are back. Try them all. Collect the punches and join the fun. At the end of the competition, the customer whose drink sells the most will win, and prizes will ultimately be bragging rights. Seems fun. We have the advertisement out on Facebook. Check it out. We'll also be putting out that Lake in One, so just look out for that. And trivia, again, let's try to hit it again.
1: That again was Maddie Brendas of Frank Days in Dallas. There's a new dinosaur park to explore in Chamberlain. It's called the South Dakota Dinosaur Park. Nancy Nelson tells us all about it.
4: We had this idea for a park years and years ago, hoping to bring tourists off interstate into our towns of Chamberlain over the bridge to Acoma. And we thought, what would bring people off interstate into our little town here? Beautiful anyway, but what would bring them into our cities to take a look around? And we thought dinosaurs. Kids love dinosaurs. Families love dinosaurs. To our fame of Chamberlain, we found a mosasaur here in Chamberlain. So that kind of gave us the idea, our claim to fame here in Chamberlain. Not only one mosasaur, but along our banks, we have found, I think, several other mosasaurs. So we thought, let's feature that. And then let's check out other dinosaurs of South Dakota, see see about some fundraising efforts to build some exhibits of life-size, realistic-looking dinosaurs. So that was our motivation.
1: That again was Nancy Nelson.

0: Jackson with the South Dakota Dinosaur Park in Chamberlain. The Gregory Pop-Up Bookshop. They'll be hosting a summer block party in Gregory's Main Street the night of August the 8th from 6 to 9 p.m. Ashley Lozano tells us all about it.
1: We have planned a summer block party. It's hosted by the Gregory Pop-Up Bookshop right there at the end of Main Street in Gregory. They have all sorts of activities, vendors coming in. Bowie's has donated some food for us. Carl's is going to pull out all of their fancy equipment and grill for us. Utterly Delicious will be there for some dessert snacks. We have a few other craft vendors there, so if you need some last summer shopping or anything, check out what they've made. We also have Full Circle Tattoo coming in from Sioux Falls to do a few little flash sales that evening. It'll be from 6 to 9 on the 8th, and then at 9:30, we're going to host an outside movie for the kiddos just to kind of wound down the end of the summer before they have to send them back to school.
0: That, again, was Ashley Lozano. For KWIR News, I'm Chris Dowski.

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4: Funeral services for 94-year-old Elmer Carl of Gregory will be held on Sunday, July 26th at 2 p.m. at the Gregory Memorial Auditorium. Burial will follow in the Czech National Cemetery in Gregory. Visitation will be Saturday from 6 to 7 p.m. with a prayer service at 7 p.m. at the Gregory Memorial Auditorium. Massive Christian burial for 77-year-old Patricia Pravacek of Winter will be held Tuesday, July 21st at 10:30 a.m. at the Immaculate Conception Catholic Church in Winter. Burial will be in the Winter City Cemetery in Winter. Visitation will be Monday, July 20th, 6 to 7 p.m. at the Immaculate Conception Catholic Church. Prayer service will be at 7 p.m. following the visitation. Funeral services for 83-year-old Gerald Smith of Gregory will be held on Tuesday, July 21st at 10:30 a.m. at Prairie View Gospel Barn in Gregory. Burial will follow in the 100F Cemetery in Gregory. There will be a prayer service on Monday evening at 7 p.m. at the Gospel Barn with visitation 1 hour prior to the prayer service. Celebration of Life for 91-year-old Shirley M. Thomas of Kennebec will be held on Sunday, August 2nd at the Kennebec Community Center from 2 to 3 p.m. Graveside service to follow. Services are pending for 93-year-old Lois Titus of Springview. 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For South Central South Dakota today, it'll be mostly sunny and hot with a high near 102. There will be a south wind 11 to 15 miles per hour with gusts as high as 24 miles per hour. Tonight, a 20% chance of showers and thunderstorms before 10 p.m. It'll be partly cloudy with a low around 75. It'll also be breezy with a southeast wind 16 to 20 miles per hour becoming southwest after midnight.

0: Monday will be sunny and hot with a high near 101. There will be a southwest wind 10 to 14 miles per hour becoming north in the afternoon. Monday night will be mostly clear with a low around 68. There will also be a north wind 9 to 16 miles per hour with gusts as high as 23 miles per hour. Now for a look at your current temperatures. Chamberlain is at 72 degrees, Burke is at 69 degrees, Pierce is at 74 degrees, Valentine is at 69 degrees, and here in downtown Winter, it is 71 degrees. Coming up next is a territorial rodeo update.
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3: 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It's time for the Territorial Rodeo Update, brought to you by Young's Western Wear in Valentine, Nebraska. 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
5: Derek Beck with a Territorial Rodeo Update. Fun conversation today with Wyatt Kesper, Mr. Saddle Bronc rider, and hey, Mr. $50,000 winner at the Calgary Rodeo. Wyatt, congratulations, buddy.
6: Yeah, thank you. I appreciate it.
5: Man, you have been on a roll lately. What's it mean to knock down a win like that at Calgary, one of the biggest rodeos in the world?
6: Oh, man, it means a lot. You know, you go up there and compete against some of the best bronc riders in the world, and they'll come out on top is pretty awesome feeling.
5: Yeah, I mentioned you've been cashing checks about everywhere you go lately. Does a stretch like this build confidence, or do you have to wipe the slate clean every time you nod your head to go?
6: Oh, yeah, you get a little confidence about you, especially when you get on a roll like that, and my June and July had been pretty dang good to me, so the confidence through the roof, and we're just beyond excited.
5: We're talking with Wyatt Kesper as he gets ready for a big couple of weeks to wrap up July. What are some of the next rodeos you're going to be headed to, Wyatt?
6: Oh, yeah, for sure. We'll go to Salinas, California tonight, and then we'll come back for Cheyenne, Wyoming tomorrow. And then we got Westcliff, Colorado on Saturday, and then hopefully back to the short round in Salinas Sunday, and then we'll go to Salt Lake City the 21st, Ogden, Utah the 22nd. Pretty busy week we got going here.
5: I know you're, what, number 9 in the world standings right now. You just missed out on the NFR last year. How much of that is fuel for 2026?
6: Yeah, it's kind of my redemption year. Missing out on the NFR last year was pretty heartbreaking for us, and so It was back to the drawing board the next week, and we got a good start for the 2026 season, and it's still rolling, so pretty excited.
5: He is Wyatt Kesper. It's been fun to watch you over the last couple of years. We're hoping you can get back to the NFR. You've got a lot of fans that listen to the Territorial Rodeo Update rooting you on, as we always do. Hey, we at the show, you know, we're an agricultural radio network at the end of the day, so we want to know, when you're having a steak, what kind of steak, and how do you like it cooked?
6: Probably going to go with a ribeye, and it's going to be medium rare.
5: Attaboy.
6: More to the rare than the medium.
5: Love that, and we love Wyatt Kesper.
6: Thank you. I appreciate it.
5: That's this week's Territorial Rodeo Update. We'll have a full look at the top five countdown in every event next week. Shout out to all of you listening up and down the radio dial. 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

Good morning, everyone. This is Pastor David Jan coming to you this morning from the Winter Assembly of God Church. We're just so glad to be with you today. We're going to continue on in our series in Mark, looking at the end of chapter 4 and then working our way through chapter 5 as we look at the authority of Jesus Christ. And so 2 weeks ago, we talked about Jesus' authority over nature, or maybe a better way to say that is his authority over danger, as he calmed the storm that was about to sink the ship, the boat that he was in with his disciples. Last week, we talked about Jesus' authority over the spirit world as he cast out the demoniac or the demons, 2,000 demons from a man we refer to as a demoniac, and just demonstrating his authority in the spirit realm. Today, we're going to look at his authority over sickness and disease. And I know that for a lot of us as Christians, this can be a really sensitive subject. It can be a real frustrating or confusing subject. I think most of us all can say, well, I prayed for this loved one or that friend, and they were sick, and they stayed sick, and they got worse. And, you know, we can look back and say, well, you know, I asked God to fix this one or fix that one, and it didn't happen. You know, we pray, and not always do our prayers get answered as we want them to. And I think we're not careful sometimes what happens, and as we let our experiences be more important to us than the Word of God is. You know, I'm not going to try to explain why some people get healed and some don't, nor am I going to try to find reason or fault with someone who doesn't get healed. I don't have all the answers. But I do know what the Word of God says, and that's what we're going to be looking at today. So why don't you join me in a word of prayer as we begin our time? Lord, this is your word. It is true, it is accurate, and it is relevant for us today. And so we're asking your Holy Spirit to be our teacher, to give us wisdom and revelation to your word. Help us, Lord, to be encouraged and to be strengthened in our faith as we look into the Word of God. We pray this in Jesus' name. I'm going to begin our time by reading from Mark chapter 5. We'll be reading verse 24 through 34. We'll probably go back and forth between the New King James Version and the New Living Translation, but I'll start with the New King James. It says, "So Jesus went with him, with Jairus, and a great multitude followed him and thronged him. Now a certain woman had a flow of blood for 12 years. She had suffered many things from many physicians. She had spent all that she had and was no better, but grew worse. When she heard about Jesus, she came behind him in the crowd and touched his garment. For she said, 'If only I may touch his clothes, I shall be made well.' Immediately, the fount of blood was dried up, and she felt in her body that she was healed of the affliction. And Jesus, immediately knowing in himself that power had gone out of him, turned around in the crowd and said, 'Who touched my clothes?' But his disciples said to him, 'You see the multitude thronging you, and you say, "Who touched me?" And Jesus looked to see her who had done this thing. But the woman, fearing and trembling, knowing what had happened to her, came and fell down before him and told him the whole truth." And he said unto her, "Daughter, your faith has made you well. Go in peace."

and be healed of your affliction. Your faith has made you well. Interesting story. To put it in context, Jesus has come back from casting out this demon from the demoniac. They have just gotten back across. He immediately starts to teach and minister to those that are gathering around. And Jairus comes to him and immediately comes and approaches him and asks him to come and to pray for his daughter. For his daughter, who was 12 years old, was very, very sick. She was on the point, or at the verge of death, or at the point of death. And so Jesus says, yeah, I'll go with you, Jairus. He was a ruler of the synagogue. And it had to cost Jairus something to come, because the Pharisees and the Sadducees had already kind of written Jesus off as a troublemaker, written him off as somebody who was anti-tradition, anti the Levitical leadership, the Pharisaical leadership. They saw him as kind of a radical out there who was doing things out of mercy and compassion, but not according to the tradition. And so Jairus comes to Jesus, asking Jesus to come to his house to heal his daughter. Now, we could get going on a whole lot about the contrast between the centurion soldier who came to Jesus and told him, you don't need to come to my house, just say the word. Because the centurion would say, I understand authority. Here's the religious leader of that day saying, well, you need to come to my house. It needs to be up close and personal. But that's a sermon or a message for another day. But Jesus gets this message. Jairus comes with a couple of his servants and says, please come now. My daughter is at the verge of dying, and I want you to come lay hands on her that she may live. And so Jesus leaves immediately to go with him. They're on the way to Jairus' daughter. It's an emergency. I drove ambulance for a few years as a volunteer driver, and we always kind of joked about how fast do you drive, and it's just, we always used to say, well, as fast as that a big square box will go. When it was a true emergency, you know, we had the sirens on, we had the flashing lights on, and we had the pedal to the metal, and we drove as fast as we could safely drive. And I think of this for Jairus, this is a 911 call. This is get the ambulance here as fast as you can. This is critical. And so in a sense, I see Jesus pressing through the crowd, and Jairus and his leader and his servants are pressing the crowd, and they're trying to speed things up, and they're trying to make a way for Jesus, and the crowd is thick, and everybody's gathering around. They want to be close to Jesus. They want to hear what he has to say. They want to see if he does something special. They want to, you know, press up against him. If it was today, they want to stop and get a selfie. You know, they want to shake his hand. They want to somehow identify with this Jesus, who's doing all these wonderful, amazing, unexplainable things. And so the crowd is pressing around, some just wanting to see another miracle, some having need themselves. And so there's this tension of the Jairus and his servants trying to pave the way and make room for Jesus to get through quickly, and Jesus pressing through, and all these people pressing in around him. And in my mind, I just think of that ambulance trying to get through a very congested road. And all of a sudden, it says this woman who shouldn't have been out in public. This woman should not have been out in public. The tradition of that day was anyone with an issue of blood, anyone who was bleeding, or any woman who was in that time of the month, they were to be isolated. They were to be at home. They were not to be in public. She should have never been out. And she knew that if people found out or knew, that it could have some serious repercussions. It could really come against her in judgment or even in harm.

And yet she is insistent. She is going to press through. She is going to go and touch the hem of his garment or touch his garment, knowing that he could heal her. Now, I don't know if there was something specific why she thought just touching the hem of his garment was it. I don't think there was anything from the Old Testament that said this is how you get healed. I don't think there was any pattern set in Jesus' ministry up to this point that said this is how you get healed. She just believed that Jesus was the answer. If she could get close enough, if she could just touch him, that she could be healed. So she presses through. She presses through the crowd to touch the hem of his garment. As soon as she does, she receives a healing, and she knows it instantly. And now Jesus, he knows it. He senses it. And I want you to think about that. She is not the only person who's touched him, brushed up against him. Again, I joke about people wanting to take selfies or shake his hand or get his autograph or, you know, I think different, you know, throughout history, the different things we did so we could identify with somebody important. There are a lot of people pressing against Jesus who maybe wanted their child to be blessed or who just wanted a touch themselves or just wanted to be close enough to see what Jesus was doing or hear his voice. And all these people are pressing in. Jesus is getting touched by a lot of people. That's what his disciples said. What do you mean, who touched you? You're in the middle of this crowd and everybody's brushing against you. What do you mean, who touched you? You know, there's a difference between people who occasionally, on occasion or who accidentally brush up against the Lord and those who seriously, earnestly come to touch the Lord. A lot of us are taught to pray. We pray in the morning, we listen to our devotional, we say prayers before our meals, and we touch against the Lord. But it's possible for us to touch the Lord and not really touch the Lord. It's possible for us to be religious and still not really be expectant or be believing. This woman was expecting. She was expecting that if she could touch Jesus, she would be healed. She was believing that he was the answer when nothing else was working, that he would be her source of healing. And so she touches him in faith. And as soon as she touches him in faith, power and authority leave Jesus, flow into her, and she is healed. Others are touching Jesus, but they're not touching him in faith. They're not touching him with expectation. They're not touching him believing this is what she needs or they need. So others are brushing against Jesus, but I think it's interesting, at least from my perspective, we're talking about authority and power. Jesus had all the authority to heal any and everyone he met. He had the power to heal anyone and everyone he met. In this short journey that he's making as he heads to Jairus' house, we only hear of healing one. There was a multitude pressing against him, but we hear of him healing one. And that was the one who came believing they would be healed. And put that faith into action. She put her faith into action by going out into the public, pressing through the crowd. And I always imagined her down on her hands and knees, touching the hem of his garment. Some translations say just touched his clothing, his garment, but some say she touched the hem. To touch the hem would mean that she would have to be at his feet. That's humility. I think she had humility. And so she, in faith, is healed. Again, I come back to this. Other people are touching Jesus. No power has gone out. No authority has left him. But as this woman

who comes in faith, who somehow activates the power. It was the combination of her faith and his power that brought the healing. Now, I used the imagery a little earlier about the ambulance. So Jesus and is on his way with his disciples, with Jairus, Jairus' servants. They're trying to make a passage for him. They're in emergency mode. They're trying to get to the house as quick as they can because that 12-year-old girl is about to die. And this woman touches the hem of Jesus' garment, and she gets healed. Now, Jesus could have just thought to himself, oh, I'm glad somebody got touched and healed today. I'm just so glad for her, and continued. But he didn't. He didn't just say, oh, I'm glad she got healed, and continue on. He stopped. He pulled, in essence, using our imagery again, he pulled the ambulance over to the side of the road, turned the lights and flash sirens off, got out of the ambulance, and went back to say, now who touched me? He finds this woman who, once she realizes she's been touched and that Jesus knows that she touched him, says in fear she came and she bows before him. She bows before him. And Jesus has a conversation with her. Now, the scripture doesn't talk about, well, and Jesus talked to her for 20 minutes. But you think about this. We have enough of her history to know that she had been sick for 12 years. We have her medical history that tells us that she had been to doctor after doctor and had spent all she had on medical care. We know that she wasn't getting any better with man's medicine, but actually was continually getting worse. We know that in a desperation and a faith, she made a decision to press through the crowd, to touch the hem of his garment, believing that if she could just touch, she'd be healed. That's a conversation. All that information that we have, I believe, came from the fact that Jesus stopped and took time to hear her story. The crowd is trying to press him on. Jairus and his servants are saying, hurry, hurry, hurry. His disciples, I'm sure, were saying, hurry, Jesus. But he stops. She's already been healed. Think about that. She's already been healed. He has nothing else to offer her in that sense of her healing. She's healed. She's felt the healing come. The blood has stopped. Power's gone out. She's healed. If that's all it was about, is just being healed, being touched by God, why would Jesus have stopped? I believe Jesus earnestly desires a relationship with you and with me that is a whole lot deeper than just getting something from him. He's brought a healing into her body, yet he stops and he identifies her and he hears her story. And he professes her faith. He speaks over her. Young woman, your faith. Daughter, he calls her. Daughter, your faith has made you well. Go in peace and be healed. That thought always gets me. This idea that Jesus would stop in the middle of what he was doing and have conversation with her, to visit with her, to hear her story, to affirm her, to call her daughter, to send her on in faith. That to me is amazing. The healing. So she touched his garment, was healed. But the visit, the ministry afterwards, where he actually takes time, I think that's where a lot of the story is. I've been around and seen some amazing things, people being healed.

some over time, some instantly. Some healed maybe in other ways, but not just physically. And I can't answer why he heals, who he heals, and when he heals. I just know that God's a God who heals. The Old Testament has a phrase that says, I am the God that healeth thee. I am the Lord your healer. And we see that over and over and over again in the New Testament, that Jesus has the authority over sickness and disease to but speak the word, and people are healed. He has this authority to lay hands on a leper, and the leper is cleansed. To speak to the man with a withered hand, and the hand is restored. To lay hands on those who are sick. Because he has the authority and the power to do that. That same authority that Jesus had, the Bible says this, the same authority that power that raised Christ from the dead dwells in us as believers, that same power. Jesus would later on send out the 12 and then the 70 to do what? To cast out demons, to proclaim the gospel, to heal the sick. Now, I may be wrong, but off the top of my head, I don't know of any place where Jesus tells us to go pray for the sick. Now, hear what I'm saying. I'm not sure if I can remember. I don't know a place where Jesus tells his disciples to pray for the sick. He tells his disciples to go and heal the sick. Now, I know a lot of people say, oh, I can't heal anybody. No, it's the power of God. I'm not arguing. I'm not saying it's not by your power. But that authority he's given to you, sends out the 12 and tells them to cast out demons, that they lay hands on anything deadly and it won't harm them, and they are to heal the sick. Talks in the New Testament, talks about those who are sick, if they come before the elders, he says the prayer of faith will heal them. There's a prayer. But the power and the faith is to come from those, the elders, who anoint with oil in faith, who anoint with oil in faith. Faith. Again, I'm not going to try. I don't want to speak to this whole issue of prayer and why some people get healed and why some people don't get healed and where is there some magic formula someplace. I don't know what the formula is. I do know that God's word says that he is the God that healeth. I know that Jesus' authority, he has authority over sickness and disease. I do know that God responds to our faith when we truly step out in faith. And I do know that there is lip faith, lip service, and there is true faith. I know a lot of people who say, well, I believe God heals. But they act as though the only hope they have is the doctor. People who say, I do believe God heals, but they won't bow a knee before the Lord. Remember the first church I was at, we took time every Sunday morning when we did worship. We did a fair amount of worship. Every Sunday morning while worship was going on, we opened up the altars to anyone who had a need to come forward, and somebody from the prayer team would come and pray with them. And we did it during worship time, not so that because there would be the music and the worship going on, and it would create an atmosphere where we didn't do it to draw some people, or draw attention to those coming forward. We did it to create an environment or an atmosphere for those to come forward. We might feel more comfortable. And I had a man who had been coming to our church for a while, and he had a physical need, and I knew about it, so others knew about it. And we'd open up the altar and invite people to come forward, and 3 weeks in a row, he's there and refuses to come forward. So after that third Sunday when he didn't come forward, I just went over and I asked him, called him by name, and I said, hey, what's up? I know you have this need. We create this opportunity for you to get prayed for. Why don't you ever come forward? He said two things that really caught my mind, or caught me off guard. The first thing he said,

was that God knew what his needs were and could come and meet him in his pew. He said, you know, I'm looking at him, why can't you walk 30 feet down to the front? And his answer is, well, because God can walk 30 feet to me. And there was an arrogance in this man. There was this arrogance that said, why should I humble myself before God and come to him when he can come to me? He can come to my pew and he can touch. And that was his attitude. And so there was this arrogance where in this woman we see humility as she bows before him. And this man walked in an arrogance. He walked in pride. I'm not going down front and let people, everybody see me. Everybody in the church knew he had the need. That was public. Everybody knew he had the need, but he thought he would be too embarrassing to actually go down front and be prayed for, because it would be acknowledging this need, and his pride kept him from coming down. You know, I think a lot of times we can say we believe, but we really don't surrender. Our pride, our ego, keep us from really pressing through to touch the hem of his garment. It keeps us from really submitting ourselves. I think of Peter when Jesus was washing the disciples' feet, and Jesus comes to wash Peter's feet, and Peter says, no, Lord, you're not going to wash my feet. And Jesus says, you don't understand what I'm doing, and unless I wash your feet, you'll have no part in this. And then Peter goes to the other side, well, if you're going to wash my feet, then wash my hands and my head too. And Jesus goes to this other side I can't be washed by your feet. That would be, you know, a false humility, to a pride that says, well, then, you know, hey, if a little bit's good, I want it all. And Jesus is like, you're just missing the point. Faith is seen by the way we conduct ourselves and the way we act. It's not by what we say. A lot of people say, I have faith. But Scripture says what we will. Our faith will be seen by the things that we do. This woman demonstrated her faith by risking going out in public when she was unclean, pressing through a crowd mostly of men as a woman, getting down and touching the hem of his garment, and then coming back before Jesus and bowing down before him. That was faith being lived out. And Jesus says to her, daughter, your faith, not his power, not his authority, but her faith has made him well. And so I think of this teaching of Jesus healing this woman and the power and the authority that Jesus had to heal. We see it all through the Gospels where Jesus is touching and healing individuals of all sorts of sicknesses and diseases, of things that would seem absolutely impossible. And yet Jesus just simply touches or speaks a word and people are healed because he had this power and he had this authority. And then we look at today and where are we at? My Bible says that the same Spirit that rose Christ from the dead dwells in us. My Bible tells me that if we truly believe that all things are possible, Jesus would say we could speak to a mountain and it would jump in, or tell it to jump into the sea and it would, if we had the faith. I think of the man who brought his son to Jesus, brought it to Jesus' disciples because he had a demon that was harassing him. It says they couldn't cast it out. So Jesus comes and casts this demon out. But before he does, he looks at the man and the man says, if you would. And Jesus looks at him and says to the man, all things are possible if you only believe. And the man's response is, I do believe, but help my unbelief. I think as believers, we all have a level of faith. Faith to believe. We read the stories and it's there to encourage us to believe for more. And then we have a negative experience or hear about a prayer that wasn't answered the way we thought it should. And then all of a sudden our faith gets challenged. I think for a lot of us, we have the faith to believe, but we also have the unbelief. And so we pray.

Lord, help my unbelief. And we continue to step out, and we continue to ask, and we continue to pray. I know a young man who got radically saved. He was in the drug culture. He was a drug dealer. He actually had somebody empty a 9mm pistol at about 10 feet from him, shot 8 rounds directly at him, and God saved this guy's life. And he was reading the scripture, and he gave his heart radically to the Lord. He's reading the scriptures. He sees how Jesus begins to heal. And so he starts praying for anyone and everyone he can. In the first 3 months, he prayed for anyone. He would be in Walmart. He'd be at Menards. He'd be just, you know, in the grocery store, and he'd see somebody with a need. He'd go pray for him. And nothing. He doesn't know if there was a single person healed in that first 3 months. But he knew this. He knew the word of God said that we could lay hands on the sick and they would recover. And so he began to study the scripture. He began to visit with other people who had healing ministries. He began to press in and continue to ask. And after about 3 months, all of a sudden, he started to see some healings. And he has a ministry today that is marked with a lot of powerful healings. Not everyone gets healed. Not everyone he prays for. You know, does God miraculously touch at that immediately at that time? But he's seeing the miracles. Why? Because he's chosen to believe the word more than he believes his experience. And the word of God says that you and I have been given the authority to lay hands on the sick and they shall recover. What are we believing for? What are you believing for today? My daughter, my son, it's your faith that will make you well. Let me pray. Father, we thank you for your word. And I know this healing subject is a huge subject. And there's so much about it we don't understand. But we do understand that when you were on earth, you healed people. When your disciples were on earth, they healed people. When Paul, the second generation Christian, was on earth, he healed people. And we read throughout the ages, throughout the church, we're a history, Lord, of people being touched and healed, even today. Maybe even more so today. And so, Lord, I pray that you would help us to be men and women of faith who would believe in your healing power, who would step forward in faith, asking you not just to touch our lives, but to touch the lives of those around us. That it would be, Lord, for your honor. It would be for your glory. We pray these things. And I just pray for right now for anyone that's listening today that is struggling physically, Lord, emotionally or spiritually. Lord, I just speak life where the devil's been speaks death. I speak, Lord, health where the devil speaks sickness. I speak hope where the devil speaks doubt. I speak, Lord, in the authority of the name of Jesus Christ, that we would be men and women of faith. I pray this in Jesus' name. Amen.

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1: From ABC News, I'm Wayne Cabot. A different sample of shredded iceberg lettuce, not part of the recall, has tested positive for cyclospora. The FDA saying that this batch is also from Taylor Farms. Most U.S. states are now under the recall, where the advice is throw it out.
2: Taylor Farms says it's voluntarily removing all iceberg lettuce sourced from central Mexico from the U.S. market. According to a recall notice by the FDA, the shredded lettuce was sold in 27 states between June 29th through July 16th. The CDC says the outbreak remains under investigation and is now linked to shredded iceberg lettuce that was served at some Taco Bell locations in five states.
1: ABC's Whit Johnson. Those states are Michigan, Ohio, West Virginia, Indiana, and Kentucky, but people are getting sick as far away as Texas and New Jersey. The U.S. military launching airstrikes overnight on Iran's Revolutionary Guard. Retaliation for the killings of two U.S. service members. A third person is missing.
3: President Trump reportedly telling News Nation the deaths were very sad, but insisting Iran could not be allowed to have a nuclear weapon. President Trump has said the war is necessary to prevent Iran from having a nuclear weapon.
1: ABC's Allison Kosick. Iran this morning sent missiles and drones toward Kuwait and Bahrain, two Gulf states that house U.S. troops. Two American service members died when Iran attacked a U.S. base in Jordan. Today, gasoline hit $4 a gallon, says AAA, with Iran turning back tankers in the Strait of Hormuz and Ukraine going after Russian oil fields. Today in Kyiv, Russian missiles and drones terrorized Ukrainians for hours, many getting through air defenses, hitting apartment buildings, killing one, wounding 16. The air is better for today's World Cup final in the New Jersey Meadowlands. President Trump is going to be hosting Canada's Prime Minister, Mark Carney, whose nation he threatened with sanctions for, as he put it, not maintaining its forests. This is ABC News.
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1: Federal marshals have apprehended two social media stars.
6: Andrew and Tristan Tate arrested in Miami after British prosecutors sought their extradition. The brothers, who have millions of followers online, face new allegations of rape and human trafficking involving multiple women in the United Kingdom. They previously faced separate trafficking charges in Romania, but that case stalled. The Tates deny all wrongdoing. Their attorney calls the case politically motivated and says they'll fight the latest charges in court. Dave Packer, ABC News.
1: Mayor Zohran Mamdani tells the New York Times that if Benjamin Netanyahu comes to his city for September's UN General Assembly, he'll seek to have the NYPD arrest him for war crimes as charged by the International Criminal Court.
7: They have a warrant out for this prime minister's arrest. And I think it's important to talk about the weight that that has as a charge, and also that as the mayor of New York City, I'll be following the laws of New York City.
1: He's consulting city lawyers on the legality. Two men are suing a hospital after learning they were switched at birth 38 years ago. One of the men found out during a Christmas gift exchange when he randomly chose a DNA test. Turned out that he was celebrating Christmas with another man's biological family. Unity Medical Center Grafton, North Dakota, doesn't dispute that the babies were switched, but says there's no evidence that the staff was responsible. The men say that they were robbed all these years of the lives that they were supposed to lead. I'm Wayne Cabot, ABC News.
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1: Good morning. It's 8:05 and time now for your Country 1260 News, brought to you this hour by Frontier Motors in Winter, home of the Lifetime Powertrain Warranty. I'm Evan Taggart. The Burke Livestock Auction will be holding a regular cattle sale tomorrow. The sale will get underway at 9:30 a.m. Their next special fall calf and yearling sale will happen July 25th. The 14th annual Winter Fire Department Poker Run will happen on Saturday, August 1st. Registration will go from 11 a.m. to noon at the Winter Fire Department. They will leave town at 12:30. Prizes will be awarded at the Pheasant Bar at 6:30 p.m. It's just $25 per ride or $40 for a couple. All forms of transportation are invited to take part. The Prairie View Gospel Barn in Gregory will have Greater Vision perform at their venue today. The show will start at 3 p.m. and the doors will open at 2. Tickets will be $40 at the door. The Winter Volunteer Fire Department will hold a fundraising street dance next Saturday, July 25th, beginning at 8 p.m. on Winter's Main Street. The Rude Band will be playing throughout the night. $10 admission at the gate and ages 12 and under are free. And shuttle service will also be available. Tonight is the third and final night of the Burke Stampede Rodeo at the Burke Rodeo Grounds. 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A two-day community blood drive will take place at the Winter City offices on Wednesday, July 22nd and Thursday, July 23rd. It will run from 10:15 a.m. to 3 p.m. on the 22nd and continue on the day of the 23rd from 1 to 5:30. 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The second and final night of the Geddes SDRA Rodeo is tonight. Performances will get underway at 7 p.m. Tickets are $20 for adults and ages 10 and under get in for free. 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
3: The Gregory Dallas Chamber will be holding their annual Stomp, Chomp, and Roar Dinosaur event at Gregory City Park on Saturday, August the 8th from 9 to noon. Jamie Brown gives us the details.
4: Oh, it's my favorite time of year, time for to learn all about the dinosaurs. We got some exciting stuff planned, bigger and better than ever. Like you said, it's going to be in the Gregory City Park Saturday, August 8th from 9 until noon. Kids 5 years and older, it's $5 a kid, but adults are free. So we want the whole family to come down and enjoy. Basically, it is a chance for all of my chamber businesses to come down and participate. They create these sensory stations where the kids can learn more about dinosaurs. Last year, we had some really cool stations. Bowie's offered an herbivore station where kids could try different fruits and vegetables. We had a geologic cake station by Susie's Sweet Treat. That was really fun. Running's station was probably the funnest. Running's focused on the fastest dinosaur, that ever.

0: lived who ran 30 miles an hour. So our Gregory Police Department was gracious enough to set up a speed trap, and the kids could run and see if they could run as fast as the fastest dinosaur. That was definitely the most popular one. A lot of our favorites will be back this year, but we also have some new things. So everyone will have to come check it out and see what those new things are and just learn a little bit more about dinosaurs right before school starts.
1: That again was Jamie Brown, the Gregory Dallas Chamber. The South Dakota CEO East Women's Business Center will host their biggest event of the year on August the 6th in Sioux Falls. Sadie Swear tells us all about it.
2: So we are having our fifth annual Women's Visionary Summit with the theme of Profit with Purpose. And that is happening on August 6th from 8 a.m. to 3 p.m. in Sioux Falls. And we are so excited. We are going to have a keynote speaker, a panel discussion, as well as an interactive workshop. And this summit, this conference, is for anybody who owns a business or who wants to connect with women business entrepreneurs in South Dakota. You can purchase tickets online. There's single tickets for $98. Or we do have vendor booths still available, and you can purchase those as well for $110. But that includes a meal as well as all of these great speakers. And this is a great networking opportunity to meet with people from across the state, not only business owners, but business owner supporters and professionals. It'll take place at the Canopy by Hilton, and you can purchase those tickets whether you want to come individually or bring multiple people or get a vendor booth. You can purchase all of those online. Or if you have any questions, you can always give us a call at our number, 605-631-9106.
1: That again was Sadie Swear with us with the South Dakota CEO East Women's Business Center. Frank Days in Dallas is doing something new for its customers after their popular bartender competition was a big success last month. Maddie Brendas fills us in.
3: Since the drink competition is over, we decided that we are going to do something new, and it's for the customers. It's their turn to pick. They get to put in their own drink. They can submit drinks to Frank Days, which means they can come up, write their ingredients down, turn them in to us, and then we will kind of sift through and see which ones will be good to be featured throughout July and August. So we're doing that. It's submit your best drink recipe. Ingredients must be limited to or already stocked at our bar that we have, which we pretty much already have everything since we just did a competition ourselves. We'll choose the top 6 to 10 drinks that feature on the special summer drink menu. Drink cards are back. Try them all. Collect the punches and join the fun. At the end of the competition, the customer whose drink sells the most will win, and prizes will ultimately be bragging rights. Seems fun. We have the advertisement out on Facebook. Check it out. We'll also be putting out that Lake in One, so just look out for that. And trivia, again, let's try to hit it again.
1: That again was Maddie Brendas of Frank Days in Dallas. There's a new dinosaur park to explore in Chamberlain. It's called the South Dakota Dinosaur Park. Nancy Nelson tells us all about it.
4: We had this idea for a park years and years ago, hoping to bring tourists off interstate into our towns of Chamberlain over the bridge to Acoma. And we thought, what would bring people off interstate into our little town here? Beautiful anyway, but what would bring them into our cities to take a look around? And we thought dinosaurs. Kids love dinosaurs. Families love dinosaurs. To our fame of Chamberlain, we found a mosasaur here in Chamberlain. So that kind of gave us the idea, our claim to fame here in Chamberlain. Not only one mosasaur, but along our banks, we have found, I think, several other mosasaurs. So we thought, let's feature that. And then let's check out other dinosaurs of South Dakota, see about some fundraising efforts to build some exhibits of life-size, realistic-looking dinosaurs. So that was our motivation.
1: That again was Nancy Nelson with the South Dakota Dinosaur Park in Chamberlain. The Gregory Pop-Up Bookshop. They will be hosting a summer block party in Gregory's Main Street the night of August the 8th from 6 to 9 p.m. Ashley Lozano tells us all about it.
5: We have planned a summer block party. It's hosted by the Gregory Pop-Up Bookshop right there at the end of Main Street in Gregory. They have all sorts of activities, vendors coming in. Bowie's has donated some food for us. Carl's is going to pull out all of their fancy equipment and grill for us. Utterly Delicious will be there for some dessert snacks. We have a few other craft vendors there, so if you need some last summer shopping or anything, check out what they've made. We also have Full Circle Tattoo coming in from Sioux Falls.

0: also do a few little flash sales that evening. It'll be from 6 to 9 on the 8th, and then at 9:30, we're going to host an outside movie for the kiddos just to kind of wound down the end of the summer before they have to send them back to school.
1: That, again, was Ashley Lozano. For KWIR News, I'm Chris Dowski.
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3: Funeral services for 94-year-old Elmer Carl of Gregory will be held on Sunday, July 26th at 2 p.m. at the Gregory Memorial Auditorium. Burial will follow in the Czech National Cemetery in Gregory. Visitation will be Saturday from 6 to 7 p.m. with a prayer service at 7 p.m. at the Gregory Memorial Auditorium. Massive Christian burial for 77-year-old Patricia Pravacek of Winter will be held Tuesday, July 21st at 10:30 a.m. at Immaculate Conception Catholic Church in Winter. Burial will be in the Winter City Cemetery in Winter. Visitation will be Monday, July 20th, 6 to 7 p.m. at the Immaculate Conception Catholic Church. Prayer service will be at 7 p.m. following the visitation. Funeral services for 83-year-old Gerald Smith of Gregory will be held on Tuesday, July 21st at 10:30 a.m. at Prairie View Gospel Barn in Gregory. Burial will follow in the IOOF Cemetery in Gregory. There will be a prayer service on Monday evening at 7 p.m. at the Gospel Barn with visitation 1 hour prior to the service. Celebration of Life for 91-year-old Shirley M. Thomas of Kennebec will be held on Sunday, August 2nd at the Kennebec Community Center from 2 to 3 p.m. Graveside service to follow. 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It's time now for a check on your weather, brought to you by Cherry Todd Electric. For South Central South Dakota today, it'll be mostly sunny and hot with a high near 102. There will also be a south wind 11 to 15 miles per hour. Tonight, a 20% chance of showers and thunderstorms before 10 p.m. It'll be partly cloudy with a low around 75. It will also be breezy with a southeast wind 16 to 20 miles per hour becoming southwest after midnight. Monday will be sunny and hot with a high near 101. There's also a southwest wind 10 to 14 miles per hour becoming north in the afternoon. Monday night will be mostly clear with a low around 68. There's also a north wind 9 to 16 miles per hour. Now for a look at your current temperatures. Gregory's at 63 degrees, Gregory's at 73 degrees, Valentine's at 72 degrees, Ainsworth is at 75 degrees, Pierre's at 75 degrees, Chamberlain is at 74 degrees, and here in downtown Winter, it is 76 degrees. It's time now for the Wells Lutheran Radio Service on Country 1260.
5: 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Our text for this morning is from Mark chapter 15, verses 33 through 41. It reads, "At the sixth hour, darkness came over the whole land until the ninth hour. And at the ninth hour, Jesus cried out in a loud voice, 'Eloi, Eloi, lama sabachthani,' which means, 'My God, why have you forsaken me?' When some of those standing near heard this, they said, 'Listen, he's calling Elijah.' One man ran, filled a sponge with wine vinegar,

put it on a stick and offered it to Jesus to drink. Now leave him alone. Let us see if Elijah comes to take him down. He said with a loud cry, Jesus breathed his last. The curtain of the temple was torn in two from top to bottom. And when the centurion who stood there in front of Jesus heard his cry and saw how he died, he said, surely this man was the Son of God. Some women were watching from a distance. Among them were Mary Magdalene, Mary, the mother of James the younger, and of Joses, and Salome. In Galilee, these women had followed him and cared for his needs. Many other women had come up with him to Jerusalem, were also there. The word of the Lord. Dear friends in Jesus, if someone asks you to describe our Lord and Savior Jesus Christ, how would you do that? Some of you would say he was a nice person who helped those in need. Others might say that Jesus preached powerful messages and had a large following. Would any of you mention that when the Savior of the world died, he was declared guilty before he was sentenced to death? Would you mention that his followers abandoned him out of fear after telling him, we won't ever leave you? We picture our Savior Jesus in mostly positive ways, and not negative ways. It can sound strange to think of Jesus alone on the cross because of what we have done, the sins we commit. The Savior I just described doesn't sound a whole lot like a Savior. The Savior doesn't sound like the Son of God. Yet, for our text this morning, tells us that Jesus is the Son of God, the Savior the world needed. His death on the cross shows us this. Surely this man was the Son of God, the Son of God who was alone on the cross, and yet he died for the sins of all. Early in the morning, Jesus was brought before Pontius Pilate. The enemies of Jesus accused him of doing wrong. They wanted to crucify him. Pilate did not find that Jesus did anything wrong, but gave in to the crowd's pressure to have Jesus crucified. Before that happened, the Roman soldiers took Jesus and mocked him. They beat him and made fun of him. After all that, Jesus was sentenced to be crucified. And the soldiers made Jesus carry his own cross to the place where they would crucify him. The enemies of Jesus mocked him for claiming to be a king and saving others. It was then some strange things began to happen. Our text in verse 33 says, at noon, darkness came over the whole land until 3 in the afternoon. In the middle of the afternoon, it became dark. This was unusual. Once it hit 3 in the afternoon, Jesus cried out in a loud voice, Eloi, Eloi, lama sabachthani, which means, my God, why have you forsaken me? Jesus was alone, alone on the cross. God had forsaken him. And this was not unnoticed, as some of the people standing by heard Jesus cry out and began to mock him. They thought he was calling for help from Elijah. They noticed Jesus in despair and agony and only laughed at him. Someone offered something to Jesus to drink there and then left him alone. What they said next was terrible. Leave him alone. Let's see if Elijah comes to take him down. They continued to mock Jesus here. They were mocking the Son of God. They were not going to help him. Jesus was alone on the cross. It can be easy for us to look down on these people who mock Jesus, who crucified him, and think they were not like them. I mean, we aren't the reason Jesus was crucified, or are we? The truth is that the sins we commit are the reason Jesus went to the

0: cross. Our sins mock Jesus, make fun of Jesus on the cross. When we disobey God, we're mocking Jesus and what he has done for us. Our sins sentenced Jesus to the cross. Our sins killed Jesus. Jesus did not deserve to go to the cross for our sins. We deserve that punishment. We deserve death because of our sins. The scales were imbalanced in the world. God shed his son's
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2: Let me introduce you to the man I know. Well, he wants to tell you.

free. That's time for Jesus. He's the King of Kings. It's time for Jesus. New life he brings. He'll change your life and make it new. And call Jesus, who died for you. It's time for Jesus. He's the King of Kings. It's time for Jesus. New life he brings. He'll change your life and make it brand new. 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Welcome to our program. It's time for Jesus. Time for Jesus to come in and change things, change your world around, right? Are you ready to have your world changed around? A brand new place, brand new people, everything brand new? My gosh, that sounds wonderful, doesn't it? Or does it? Have you ever wondered what this thing is called, this thing called sin? Everybody talks about that in the Bible, and everybody's sinful and all this. Well, guess where that came from? You know where it came from? Well, there are many creation stories in what the Bible says about our origin and the origin of sin. And the Bible talks a lot about sin, but it also talks about how to deal with it and how to be an overcomer. There are special rewards in heaven for those who overcome that temptation of that word called sin. Adam and Eve, of course, started all that mess because of what they did. You know, we were just kind of born into sin. So we got to get back to God, and the only way we can is to surrender our life and repent of our sins, and he makes a way to come back to him. That's what we need to do. It can be a wonderful world of change and experiment and excitement. One thing for sure, it's an exciting world, the world that you that God has for you. God has a plan for you, and he wants to show you that plan. If you look in the Bible in Jeremiah, I believe it was 1:6, that God says to this little Jeremiah, he says, "I knew you before you were in your mother's womb." My goodness. God already knows you because he brought you into the world, really. And then Jeremiah 29:11 says, "I know the plans I have for you." Yes, he has great plans for you, but you know you got to belong to him first so you can find out what that plan is. It's exciting. And when you do, and when you are, you can become a child of God. I'll be singing this song. If the Lord says I am righteous, well, I am. And if the Lord says I am healed, well, I am. And if the Lord says I am more than a conqueror in this world, the Lord says I am, well, I am. And if the Lord says I'm forgiven, well, I am. And if the Lord says I'm his child, well, I am. If the Lord says I'm changed and my life is rearranged, if the Lord says I am, then I am. And if the Lord says I'm a blessing, well, I am.

I'm a light in this world shining bright. If the Lord says I am, then I am. Yes, if the Lord says I am righteous, well, I am. And if the Lord says I am healed, well, I am. And if the Lord says I am more than a conqueror in this world, if the Lord says I am, well, I am. And if the Lord says you're forgiven, well, I am. And if the Lord says I'm his child, well, I am. And if the Lord says I am changed and my life is rearranged,

If the Lord says I'm a blessing, well, I am. If the Lord says I am salt, well, I am. If the Lord says I'm a light in this world shining bright.

Yes, whatever the Lord says, whatever He says that I am, well, I am. Because whatever the Lord says, then that's what we know and we believe it, right? So anyway, here's a song. We haven't done this for a while, but I get some requests for it when I go out, you know, and speak at some of the churches that I go to, and they like this song. It's a very old song now, but it's still, I think it's like going to be like one of the classics, because we still hear people singing it on the main Christian shows and things that they put on. They still sing this song because it's about the end times, you know. And when we need to be ready, and when Jesus comes, you know, when He comes back, He calls His children and says, "The dead in Christ shall rise to meet Him in the air." And that's called the rapture. Now, that word's not in the Bible, but the Bible says that we will be caught up. And that kind of means the same thing. We're going to be caught up in the air to meet the Lord. And then it says, and those that remain will be quickly changed. And it's going to be at the midnight cry when Jesus comes again. Oh, yes, when He comes again. That's what we're trying to get you ready for when He comes again. Oh, thank you, Lord. Because here's what's going to happen.

says, "Child, go get my children." And at the midnight cry, the bride of Christ

midnight cry when Jesus comes. I like that part where it says the dead in Christ shall rise. They're going to rise first, it says. Oh my goodness, what an exciting thing to see. Wonder if anybody will, how many people will be able to see that all happen. Sounds exciting, doesn't it? Thank you, Lord. Well, anyway, that's what we're talking about today, Jesus coming back. And so, you know, have some people that are doubters. Of course, there's going to be those, you know, always asking questions, why this and why that. And a lot of people say, well, why pray? Why should we pray? You know, sometimes my prayers don't get answered. And, oh, they have all kinds of things to say about prayer. But prayer is a powerful thing. That's what moves the hand of God, is prayer. It says, for many people, prayer isn't a joy, but sometimes it's a burden. When they fail to pray, they feel guilty. And when they do pray, they worry that they might not be doing it correctly, or their prayers are wooden and lifeless, perhaps only repeating words learned in childhood, but never engaging in their minds or their hearts. But this is the opposite of what prayer should be. Prayer shouldn't be a burden, but it should be a privilege. A privilege God has graciously given us because he wants our fellowship. Remember, Jesus died to destroy the barrier of sin that separates us from God. And when we give our lives to him, we get a personal relationship with God. In fact, we have access to God in prayer only because of what Christ did for us on the cross. But central to any relationship is communications. It's true on a human level. What kind of relationship do two people have who never talk to each other? Well, in a far greater way, our relationship with God involves communication. Not just an occasional chat, but a deep sharing of ourselves and our concerns with God. Because Christ has opened heaven's door for us, the Bible says we should approach the throne of grace with confidence so that we may receive mercy and find grace to help us in our time of need. Hebrews 4:16 says that. What is prayer? Well, our relationship with God involves, like I said, communication. And that, quite simply, is what prayer is: talking with God. In the Bible, God speaks to us. In prayer, we speak to God.

Both are essential, and both are gifts God has given us so we can know Him. Prayer is a gift from God's hand just as much as the Bible. And He has given us the privilege of prayer because He loves us and wants our fellowship. Jesus said the true worshipers will worship the Father in spirit and truth, for they are the kind of worshipers the Father seeks. John 4:23 says that. Think of it. God seeks our fellowship. He wants to talk to us, right? He wants to talk to us. So why do we need to pray? Well, the reason is because the Christian life is a journey, and we need God's strength and guidance along the way. One of the major ways He supplies these is through prayer. God doesn't leave us to our own way, our own resources. Instead, He has given us everything we need for life and godliness through our knowledge of Him who calls us by His own glory and goodness. Prayer is part of the everything we need that God has given us. Every man or woman whose life has ever counted for God has been a person of prayer. A prayerless Christian is a powerless Christian. I like that. A prayerless Christian is also a contradiction, because we should yearn for fellowship with the one who redeemed us. Throughout both the Bible and the history of the church, those who made the greatest impact for God were those who prayed the most. Most of all, Jesus demonstrated the importance of prayer by His own example. His own ministry was saturated with prayer. On one occasion, very early in the morning, while it was still dark, Jesus got up, left the house, and went to a solitary place where He prayed. Mark 1:35 says that. And on another occasion, Jesus was praying in a certain place, and when He finished, one of His disciples said to Him, "Lord, teach us to pray." So He responded by giving them what came to be His most quoted words, the Lord's Prayer. As His death approached, He withdrew to the Garden of Gethsemane, a secluded place outside the walls of Jerusalem, to pray. And being in anguish, He prayed more earnestly, and His sweat was like drops of blood falling to the ground. Luke 22:44 says that. "Into Your hands I commit My spirit," He said. If prayer was this important to the Son of God during His journey on earth, shouldn't it be important to us too? "I don't see any reason to pray," a young man wrote recently. "After God already knows what I want, so why should I bother telling Him?" Well, he was right up to a point. God is sovereign, and He knows all about us. "Your Father knows what you need," it says, "before you ask Him." Yet God still commands us to pray for ourselves and to pray for others. And He often responds only as we pray. You know, it's an act of obedience, too. One of God's most comforting promises is that we can bring every need and burden to Him. He said, "Cast your cares on the Lord, and He will sustain you. He will never let the righteous fall." Psalm 55:22. The Bible also says the prayer of a righteous man is a powerful and effective. We may be convinced of the importance of prayer and yet still not pray. Why? What are the hindrances to prayer? Well, there are many reasons why we don't pray. Lack of discipline, unconfessed sin, failure to see our need of God's help, unconcern for others, doubt that God will answer our prayers, even a lack of assurance that we can come directly to God. Whatever the reason, ask God to give you a greater hunger for Himself and a deeper desire for His fellowship. Then be honest about whatever is keeping you from prayer, and ask God to help you to deal with it. Remember, pray most of all because God wants your fellowship, and you need His fellowship on this journey that He has set before you. We all need prayer to get through this life. I don't know

how people get through this, you know, get through life without having God in it. Paul warned the church that there are false apostles, deceitful workers, he said, transforming themselves into apostles for Christ. For Satan himself transforms himself into an angel of light. Therefore, his ministers also transform themselves into ministers of righteousness. And you can find that in 2 Corinthians. In all of Jesus' teaching, he identified the root of hypocrisy as deceit, pride, a spiritual self-righteousness, and the desire to dominate others. Jesus' most scathing criticism was directed against hypocrisy. He said, "You snakes, you brood of vipers, how will you escape being condemned to hell?" He said, "Woe to you hypocrites. You travel over land and sea to win a single convert. But when he becomes one, you make him twice as much a son of hell as you are." The Word of God describes the hypocrite as one who says one thing and does the opposite. They do not practice what they preach. That's in Matthew 23:3. Desires to be seen by others, to have the envy of others, and to receive glory. People want to receive glory. And they appear spiritually pure outwardly, but as impure inwardly, like dead men's bones. Matthew 23 says that. And they are oblivious to the reality that God knows everything and sees his heart. God knows everything about us, and he already sees what's in our heart. And views himself as spiritually superior and inhuman from scrutiny. And seeks to distract attention from his duplicity by criticizing others. And abandons faith and is seduced by the devil, becoming a liar. And he misleads the spiritually blind, as he himself is blinded by words and arguments. And he breaks God's commandments, but acts piously in his own self-religious traditions. And performs religious acts that neglects justice, mercy, and faithfulness. The Lord Jesus in the Sermon on the Mount explains the true meaning of prayer, fasting, giving, and serving God. In contrast to the sincere practice of these spiritual disciplines, the hypocrite seeks to establish his own claim for God's approval. Any effort to establish personal righteousness is not only futile, it's an affront to God. "The hope of the hypocrite shall perish," it says. Works done as a display before others are done for self-glory. God abhors duplicity, pretending to seek his favor when secretly seeking his own. Pretending to seek first, it says, the kingdom of God and his righteousness. So Jesus says the pursuit of God's righteousness ways and his reigning control of our heart will offset any tendency to pretense. So there's a lot of preachers coming into the world is going to be teaching a false doctrine, and they're doing that today. Some of the biggest ministries are being accused of doing such a thing, being a hypocrite, preaching things that are really not true. So we have to be careful of that, and that's why we have to be careful and know what God's Word says, so that when we hear things, you know, we know that they are the truth, or they are not the truth, or they are the truth. And if we know God's Word and what he says, right, we will be able to discern what is right from wrong. And we'll know, like I said, what's the truth. Because many will come in the last days and they'll be telling us a false doctrine. So you need to be careful of that. That's why I give you scriptures all the time. And I want you to look them up for yourself so you know that these are the truth of the Word that God gives you today. So thank you, Lord, for your Word today. And we just pray that somebody will be listening today that will take your words to heart and will want to come into your way of life, because like I said so many times before, there's another way to live. You don't have to live the way you're living today. God can change all that for you. He's a miracle-working God. The biggest miracle of all is changing a life.

0: life, changing the mind, changing your mind, changing your life, bringing you out of that world and bringing you into a brand new world, brand new people, brand new places to go, new experiences. God has so much He wants to give you, but you have to walk into that door. You have to open the door. Did you ever see that picture of Jesus standing at the door? He's knocking at the door of your heart. But this thing about that door is there's no doorknob on the outside. You have to turn it from the inside and let Him in. So how about doing that today, Pastor Dan?
1: Amen. Jesus is always ready to commune with you. He's ready for you to let Him in. That's a good thing. And you can do that so easily. And then what I love about the Bible says if we draw near to Him, He draws near to us. So it isn't even hard. You don't have to chase Him down. He's just waiting for you to draw near, and then He draws near. You've been listening to Pastor Darlene Red Elk Myers on your local radio station here, and she comes each and every Sunday, so we hope you'll come back next week and continue listening. I'm going to give you her mailing address so you know how to reach out to her. It's wonderful when you can reach out to her with testimony. So if you were listening and you... you know, gave your heart to Jesus and you'd like to talk to her about that, she'd love to hear from you. So you could do that by dropping her a letter in the mail. You could also give to the ministry just by sending a check into the church here in Rosebud, South Dakota, and you will have the opportunity to support the ministry. So let me give you that address. Rosebud Christian Center, P.O. Box 527, Rosebud, South Dakota, 57570. That address again is Rosebud Christian Center, P.O. Box 527, Rosebud, South Dakota, 57570. Pastor Darlene.
0: Okay, Lord. We want to give Him the glory today. Thank you, Jesus. Pray for everybody out there who's listening today. I pray for your heart, your need, your decision to come to Christ, to make that change. Make that choice to make the change today. You'll never regret it, of course. God will come in and make things so much better and easier for you. If you need help today,

0: The Rosebud Christian Center program of Darlene Red Elk Meyer is brought to you every Sunday at this time by the Winter Ministerial Association.
1: Hello and good morning. I am Pastor Joshua Sprain. I serve at Zion Lutheran Church in Valentine, Nebraska. This is the Lutheran Radio Service. Our sins sentenced Jesus to the cross. Our sins killed Jesus. Jesus did not deserve to go to the cross for our sins. We deserve that punishment. We deserve death because of our sins. The scales were imbalanced in the world. God shed his son's blood to rebalance the scales so that death would not overtake us. We are the reason that death entered the world. The Apostle Paul writes something similar in Romans 5:12. It says, "Just as sin entered the world through one man, and death through sin, and in this way death came to all people, because all sinned." Our sins are the reason that Jesus was alone on the cross. Our sins are the reason he died. And yet we say that Jesus is the Son of God. We say, surely this man was the Son of God. We say this right along with the Roman soldier. It's easy for us to be sure, but we are also now confused. So why is the Son of God dying on the cross, alone on the cross? It's because of our sins. That is why. Surely this man was the Son of God, and yet he died for the sins of all. Jesus dealt with a lot up to this point. He was mocked, beaten, and all alone on the cross. And after all this, Jesus cries out and dies on the cross. He breathed his last breath and died. And as soon as this happened, unusual things began to happen. Our text says in verse 38, "The curtain of the temple was torn in two from top to bottom." This temple curtain was long and wide. No human being is able to tear that curtain by themselves. And curtains don't just tear on their own. This was unusual. And a Roman centurion who stood in front of Jesus noticed all of these things happening. He said, "Surely this man was the Son of God." The centurion saw how Jesus died. He saw the darkness cover the land and the earth shaking. In the Gospel of Matthew, he mentions that some dead people were rising up from the grave around this time. He knew this couldn't be just some man. Jesus was the Son of God. And our text ends that they're noticing that there were some women watching all this from a distance. Our text says that among them were Mary Magdalene, Mary the mother of James, the younger of Joseph, and Salome. In Galilee, these women had followed him and cared for his needs. Many other women had come up with them to Jerusalem were also there. Jesus' followers saw all these things happen. They saw Jesus die and knew that he was the Son of God. Jesus died because of our sins. Sin equals death. And death is what we deserve. We can't do anything to change our punishment. But Jesus' death changed that. We see that in Romans 6:23. It says, "The wages of sin is death, but the gift of God is eternal life in Christ Jesus our Lord." Sin equals death, but Jesus equals life. We have life through Jesus and his death on the cross. There is nothing we could do to pay that ransom ourselves. We cannot be good enough to overcome our sins. We need someone to pay the ransom for us. And Jesus paid that ransom for us when he said, "It is finished," on the cross. He did a wonderful thing for us by going to the cross for our sins. Now we have opportunities to submit and serve each other. But why do we do this?

0: Now we are motivated to show that same love to others in our lives, whether it be giving comfort, giving a helping hand, doing it all in the name of Jesus, who was the Son of God. Jesus was the Son of God. It didn't seem like it to people on the cross when they were at the cross and he was alone there. Why would the Son of God go to the cross alone? The people around him mocked him. They told him that maybe Elijah would come down to help him. But we know that Jesus did not receive help from Elijah because his mission was here on earth. It was a mission not to set up an earthly kingdom like many people wanted so badly. His mission was different, to endure many things on the cross. And after his death, the temple curtain ripped apart. Many people saw things and knew what we know. Whether it was the darkness, people rising from the dead, talking about the Son of God, the earth shaking, it was clear that Jesus was different. It was clear that Jesus was the Son of God. He came to earth for the sins of the world, for all the sins of the past, in the present where he was, and in the future for our sins now. And the sins we commit should equal death, but Jesus took away our sins. Not because of anything we have done, not because we are so special, but it is all because of Jesus, who did it out of love for us. And because Jesus did this, we get to live because he died. And Jesus tells us to turn to him if you're seeking life. He tells us this in the Gospel of John, in John 11, verses 25 through 26. I am the resurrection and the life. Whoever believes in me will live, even though he dies. Whoever lives and believes in me will never die. Amen. The peace of God, which surpasses all understanding, guard your hearts and minds through faith in Christ Jesus. Amen. Thank you for listening again, and I would invite you back to listen next week. I am Pastor Joshua Sprain. I serve the church in Valentine, Nebraska, in Zion Lutheran Church. We're located on 223 North Haley Street. 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
5: Let's count them down, y'all. My name is Fitz. That's FIT with a Z, and it's time to play the hits. Welcome to the most impactful countdown of country music. This is the summer of hits on the Country Top 40. And that's right, doing this thing from the original OG studios deep in the heart of Texas, where summer is rolling right along, whether you're headed to the lake, firing up the grill, making memories with the family, or just riding with the windows down and the country music turned way up. Thank you for letting me ride shotgun with you this weekend. We got another great show ahead, the biggest hits in country music, some amazing stories, and a few surprises, and plenty of reasons to turn it up. But first, let's take a quick look back at last week and when Megan Maroney was sitting on top of the country music mountain with Beautiful Things.
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0: Last weekend, Megan Maroney was the queen at the countdown, picking up her fourth career number one with Beautiful Things. And what a ride she's been on lately. But a brand new weekend means a whole new race. So the big question is, can Megan hang on to the top spot, or is somebody about to knock her off the mountain? That's right. Even in country music, we play king and queen of the mountain. So let's count them down.
1: Number 40.
0: There's more than one way to make it on top in country music, and Kacey Musgraves is living proof. She's released 23 solo singles, and believe it or not, she's still chasing her first CT40 number one. But when you've got 8 Grammys, 7 CMA Awards, and 4 ACM Awards sitting on the shelf, I'd say you're doing just fine. She's one of the most respected artists in country music, and this weekend, we're showing Kacey some CT40 love. Debuting at number 40, here's Kacey Musgraves with Dry Spell.
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Well, how about that? East Texas girl, Casey Musgraves, kicking off this weekend's countdown, making her CT40 debut with a brand new song, Dry Spell, at number 40. And welcome back, Casey. It's good to see you. You know what? She's not the only new face this weekend. Coming in right behind her at number 39 is Jacob Hackworth. Now, if his name sounds familiar, there's a good reason for that. You first heard What Took You So Long right here on the Country Top 40 with Fitz Launchpad. And now that song has officially made the jump onto the countdown. The power of the Launchpad, y'all. I'm telling you. At number 39, here's Jacob Hackworth with What Took You So Long. You told

CT40 Launchpad alumni Jacob Hackworth right there with a debut song, What Took You So Long? Starting his climb at number 39, and you got Fitz playing all the hits. And we all know that it takes time and determination to make it in

0: country music, but for Lubbock, Texas-based band Flatland Cavalry, it took a little bit longer than most to break out of the Texas country scene and into the worldwide country scene. And I'll tell you what, they're appreciating the love from fans all over the world.
1: Y'all have 7 number one singles in the state of Texas. Are you sort of feeling, finally, this Texas country sound is now not only nationwide, but becoming a worldwide thing?
2: Wow. I mean, yeah, this is like year number 12 plus, so it's amazing to consider that we have gone from just Texas to Oklahoma, Missouri, all around there. We're in Vegas today. We were in Australia earlier this year. It's like all around the world. Yeah, every time you play a show, there's always some folks that are there that are really feeling the music. Someone was bawling their eyes out in Detroit last week, like front row. So much so, they're like, are you okay? But yeah, people have discovered the music, and it's, you know, it's healing, it's helping them. So it's a blessing to get to travel around and share that gift with people.
0: All right, so wherever you are, go ahead and grab a tissue, and let's listen to the guys from Flatland Cavalry sing us a world-famous breakup song right now. This is Never Coming Back, number 38.

0: Two spots this week on the countdown, landing at number 38. And the summer of hits with Fitz is just getting started on the Country Top 40. And coming up, Kevin Powers stops by the studio to tell the wild story of how a kid from Boston ended up writing hit songs in Music City for some of country music's biggest stars. Don't go anywhere. That's next.
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0: Thank you, Kojo. That's Cody Johnson right there, and we are back to the summer of hits on the Country Top 40 with Fitz, with brand new music coming up at the bottom of the hour. Get ready for the CT40 launch pad. But right now, one of my favorite people in the game today, y'all. Back in the countdown after a couple of weeks away. Cody Johnson riding back in at number 37 with Horseback.
11: He's a ranch hand in a pinch, man. Hotter than the red on the cattle brand. Cause she's a gold digger with a quick trigger. A cast iron skillet swinging lid flipper. Now he's a double wide on the county line. Sipping on a six pack of Lone Star Light. She did him dirty, took him to

horseback. 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She never liked him, she don't need him.

0: source, man.
1: C-O-J-O. Kojo was his name-o. Cody Johnson back in the saddle, returning to the countdown at number 37 with Horseback after a brief time away. Now, talk about a career change. Stephen Wilson Jr. walked away from a job as a biochemist. That's right. It must be science. And he traded the lab coat for a guitar and decided to chase country music instead. And I'd say, you know what? That risk paid off. Stephen Wilson Jr. right now with Gary, number 36.

0: Stephen Wilson Jr. keeping the momentum rolling, moving up to number 36 with Gary. And you ever notice that, you know, country music doesn't care where you're from as long as your story is real? Zach Topp and Tucker Wetmore from Washington State, the Pacific Northwest. John Party's a California guy. And Canada keeps turning out country stars like crazy. And now you could add Kevin Powers to that list. Born in Boston, where they go and park the car. That's right. He went there and he parked the car and then he drove the car. Had to stop in North Carolina before chasing his country music dreams in Nashville.
1: But Boston born.
2: Yes, sir.
1: Raleigh, North Carolina raised.
2: Yes, sir.
1: When'd you move to Raleigh?
2: I think I was like 3 or 4 years old.
1: You know, a lot of people don't know about the beauty of North Carolina.
2: Mm-hmm. It's blowing up now.
1: It is blowing up. Mm-hmm. Tech stuff, all that stuff?
2: Yes, sir.
1: What made you decide to make the trek to Nashville and say, I'm doing this?
2: I just fell in love with writing songs every day. My A&R Eric Hurt put me in rooms every day, and I knew that's the place I needed to be. Felt like home.
0: 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And here's Kevin Boston Powers right now, number 35 with Move On.

0: Kevin Powers, along with Shaboozy, jumping up three spots on the countdown. An amazing collaboration right there. That was Move On at number 35. Country Top 40. You're checking out the Summer of Hits on the Country Top 40 with Fitz. And coming up, we're about to put Chase Matthew fans to the ultimate test. You think you're his biggest fan? Well, you might just have a chance to take home the ultimate Chase Matthew souvenir. Stay with me. I'll tell you about it next.
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8: Thank you, Parker, and we're back to the summer of hits on the Country Top 40 with Fitz. Hope you got those drinks in the cooler and the fan in front of the freezer, because, y'all, the summer heat down here in Texas is here. And wherever you are, I hope you are obviously safe from the heat and the crazy amount of storms that are happening in our nation right now. The countdown continues. Rain, sleet, snow, heat, it don't matter. We're at number 34 with Parker McCollum and Killing Me.

Parker McCollum moving up a couple of spots this week, landing at number 34 with Killing Me. And you got Fitz playing all the hits. And we all know there are super fans, you know, the kind who do just about anything to own a little piece of their favorite artist. Well, check this out. Chase Matthew may have just the thing for you. He is putting his fully custom Dodge Ram up for sale, and he's taking offers right now. Me, I think I'm going to stick to my 96 Eddie Bauer Ford Bronco sitting in my driveway. But Chase, pretty cool thing what you're doing. Chase Matthew holding it down at number 33.

0: Chase Matthew is holding down the number 33 spot for a second week with his song called Holding It Down. Welcome to the summer of hits on the Country Top 40 with Fitz. And at this moment of the show, you can call me
1: Captain Fitz,
0: because we're about to climb into the cockpit and start the countdown and launch another rising country star into orbit. We call it the CT40 launch pad, where new music gets its liftoff and sometimes a career finds a whole new galaxy of fans. So strap in, y'all. 3, 2, and 1. CT40 Mission Control. We are go for

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Welcome back to the Country Top 40, and my name is Fitz, and I'm going to tell you right now, I was born to play the hits. Doing this thing from the original CT40 studios deep in the heart of Texas, the launch pad is on the way in just a few minutes. Get ready to hear a brand new artist launched into the stars. Right now, we're at number 32 with Ashley McBride, and what if we don't? This is-

Ashley McBride moving up three spots this weekend, taking What If We Don't to number 32. And you got Fitz playing all the hits on the Country Top 40 Countdown. And, you know, I've been to many, many country concerts. I've seen fans throw hats, shirts, even cell phones on stage, right, to try to get some sort of selfie. But I do believe this one might take the cake. At a show in Pennsylvania, somebody handed Shane Proffitt a live... I can't believe I'm saying this. A live giant tortoise. Just a fan of the audience handed him a tortoise on the stage. How did that thing get through security? I have no idea. But Shane just picked it up, looked at it, checked it out, and he kept on singing. The show must go on. You know, just like it was another night at the office. Here's Shane Proffitt with Long Live Country checking in at number 31.

Way to go, Shane. You got Fitz playing all these hits. And you know what? One of my favorite parts of this job is discovering new artists. I mean, I get to meet them, hear their stories, and sometimes I get to introduce you to a song before the rest of the world even catches on. And that's exactly what the CT40 Launchpad is all about. 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All right, crew. You got Captain Fitz and step aboard the CT40 Launchpad. This week, we're going to put the spotlight on a rising star who is just getting her mission started. Lakeland Lemmings. She's a West Tennessee native who just turned 20 years old, but country music has always been in her orbit her entire life. Her dad, Philip Lemmings, has spent years on the road as a touring country guitar player, so you could say she was born into the business. She's got it in her DNA. Lakeland was singing by the time she was 6 years old, landed her first record deal at 19, and now, at just 20 years old, she is ready to see just how far this rocket can fly. CT40 Mission Control, all systems are a go. 3, 2, 1, ignition. Lakeland Lemmings is go for launch with Get Around.

CT40 Launchpad Artist of the Week. That was Lakeland Lemmings with Get Around Boy. And I would love to hear from you right now. What you think of Lakeland's song? Go to our Facebook page. Country Top 40 with Fitz. Send me a message. Let me know what you think. Only 20 years old, and she has such a bright future in front of her. Congratulations from being launched from the CT40 Launchpad. 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The summer of hits is heating up, and the race to number one is just getting started. When we come back, we're going to crack open the top 30, where every spot gets tougher, every move matters, and the battle for the top is on. Plus, I'm going to introduce you to this weekend's fierce females.

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8: Welcome back, y'all. Whether you're headed home from the lake or loading up for a weekend getaway, firing up the grill, or just cruising with the windows down, thank you for letting me ride along. You got Fitz. I'm the guy who plays the hits. And you have found the soundtrack to your summer. We still got a long way to go on our run to number one. And from here on out, every spot counts. The hits get bigger, but the numbers get smaller, and the competition gets even tighter. And you never know who's going to finish on top. So turn it up, and let's make this summer drive a good one. The Country Top 40 rolls on.
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8: And coming out of the number 30 shoot right now is the self-taught Texas phenomenon Hudson Westbrook. Kicking off the hour with Painted You Pretty, number 30.

Hudson Westbrook moving up a couple of spots this weekend, taking Painted You Pretty to number 30. I want to say a happy belated happy fifth anniversary to Blake Shelton and Gwen Stefani. 5 years married, and they still look crazy about each other, and I just love seeing it. Congratulations to both of them and to Blake, who's checking in this weekend on the Country Top 40 at number 29 with Let Him In Anyway. Ain't it?

That ain't no BS, but it is BS. Blake Shelton moving up a spot this week to number 29 with Let Him In Anyway. And you know, every now and then a country artist reminds you that they're a whole lot more than just a great singer. Case in point, Russell Dickerson. Russellmania, brother! You know, a lot of folks don't realize this, but before he was front and center behind the microphone, he was absolutely ripping on the guitar and a roadie at the same time, setting up the speakers and the microphones, making sure that everything sounded great. And if you listen close to this next song, that's Russell himself melting the frets. A true guitar virtuoso, ladies and gentlemen, so turn it up. Russell Dickerson with Worth Your While at number 20.

Russell Dickerson and Worth Your Wild, advancing one more place to number 28. And it's time to honor the ladies who deal with life head on and with fire in their eyes. 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Her name is Tamika Hizel, and what started as a day at the beach with friends turned into a fight for somebody's life. Tamika was swimming off the coast of Wales with her 14-year-old friend, Sophia Ann, and when the tide began pulling them into deeper water, without warning, Sophia Ann suffered a seizure and disappeared beneath the waves. And now think about this. Tamika is 12. She's in deep water. She's being pulled under herself, and her friend is completely unresponsive. But she didn't panic. She didn't swim away, and she didn't let go. Tamika grabbed Sophia Ann by her hair, pulled her back above the water, lifted her onto her shoulder, and fought her way toward shore. And she was swallowing seawater. Her legs were being banged against the rocks, but she kept on going. She kept on going until they were close enough to cry out for help. And a woman on the beach began CPR. Emergency crews arrived, and after being treated at the hospital, thank God, Sophia Ann made it home. And her mother said it plainly, without Tamika, her daughter wouldn't be here today. And that's what being a fierce female really means. It's not about never being afraid. It's about being scared and still deciding that somebody else's life matters more than your fear. At only 12 years old, Tamika Hizel showed a kind of courage that has absolutely nothing to do with age. Tamika, you are a hero. You're incredible. You are a fierce female.

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H is for the hurt, but it's all for the honor. A is for my attitude, working.

0: Underwood and Luda with the champion. And this weekend, the title belongs to a 12-year-old girl named Tamika Hazel. When her friend's life was on the line, she didn't think about the risk to herself. She just did what heroes do. She showed up. And that's what the fierce female is all about. And if you know a woman or a young lady who's making a difference in your family, your community, your world around you, send me the story. 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
5: I think that's a great idea, Alexandra. Alexandra Kay, right now on the countdown, continuing her climb. She's got number 27 with Straight for the Heart.
6: Where do

She's headed straight for the top of the country top 40. That's Alexandra Kay with Straight for the Heart, jumping up one spot to number 27. And since we're all looking up right now, right? Feeling positive, feeling good. Let's get our hands up in the air for one of the most inspiring individuals to grab the mic in country music in a long, long time. Nothing's going to hold down this man's enthusiasm and spirit. It's the Reverend Roll, Mr. Jelly Roll, number 26, with Hands Up. Let me-

0: about that. Hands up. Jelly Roll's brand new song, and it's on a tear this weekend. Soaring ahead 8 spots to number 26, earning Jelly the Leap of the Week award. So he's going to get a brand new blue ribbon. And wherever you are right now, at home, at work, in your car, listening on your radio station app, I need you to help me out in just a moment. Let me grab my air horns. All right. And we're all just going to get together and give Jelly a big old attaboy.
1: Attaboy. Attaboy.
0: Your Leap of the Week is brought to you by T-Mobile. You know, I guess summer is kind of wedding season all over the place right now, even though it is really, really hot. Let's hope that the nuptials most people celebrate aren't going down like the wedding in this next song. Graylin James with Water at a Wedding, number 25.
2: Well, I didn't want to show up, but our families go way back. So when you said your vows, that's exactly where I sat. Thank God for open bars, because watching all this ain't easy. In the middle of y'all's first dance.

0: Graylin James dances ahead one position to number 25 with Water at a Wedding. And you got Fitz playing all the hits. And I think I'm going to go grab myself some water right now because, well, you know what? I'm even starting to sweat. I'm about to bring Riley Green into the CT40 studios, ladies. And I'm telling you, I got you. I got you covered. I'm going to ask Riley exactly what you have been dying to ask him. That's next. This segment of the Summer of Hits on the Country Top 40 with Fitz is brought to you by T-Mobile.
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3: 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Take it away, Fitz.
4: Thank you, Dustin. Coolest dude in the world right there from Tullahoma, Tennessee, Dustin Lynch. He's got number 20.

0: holding on to that number 24 spot for another week. That was Dustin Lynch with Easy to Love. And you got Fitz playing all the hits. And listen, I want to talk to the ladies for a moment, okay? Only the ladies. Listen, Riley Green is in the building. I can see him right now. I can see his mustache just popping out. And I know that each and every one of you has been dying to ask him something. So I'm going to take care of that for you right now. Come on, let's bring him in here. Come on, Riley.
1: And from every female across the entire world right now, I've been asked to do this for you.
2: And if you feel like I do, baby, come on. Woo!
1: Let's get it on.
3: Okay, yeah.
1: I just wanted to do that for every female because I knew that they would want me to say that to you.
3: That's the first time anybody's done that.
1: Sorry to freak you out.
3: And I'm glad it was you.
1: Thank you.
0: I think he blacked out for a second. Riley, he's got number 23 with Think As You Drive.

Riley Green moving up two more spots this weekend with Think As You Drunk landing at number 23. And you know, when life throws a whole lot at you, everybody handles it differently. Some people hit pause, others just sort of roll up their sleeves and try to get to work. That sounds a lot like John Party right now. When he's not out on tour, you're going to find him back on his California ranch, driving bulldozers, running excavators, cutting roads, and building something that'll last. The guy's not afraid of a little dirt under his fingernails, and he's making some pretty great music, too. John Party with Boots Off, coming in hot at number 22.

0: Quick enough.
1: John Party digging in at number 22 for a second week with Boots Off. You're checking out the summer of hits on the Country Top 40 with Fitz. And coming up, we're going to unlock the doors to the famous CT40 Vault, a place where country music history lives. Wall-to-wall gold records, legendary stories, timeless songs, and every era that helped build the music we love today. And this weekend, we're spinning the vault wheel all the way back to the year 1980, the year of the Miracle on Ice. Stay with me. We're going down to the vault after this.
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12: This is Lainey Wilson, and you're listening to the Country Top 40. Now, let's get back to my buddy Fitz playing all the hits.
1: Thank you, Lainey. We love you, girl. And I'll tell you, on my 2026 bingo card, I did not have Lainey Wilson and John Mayer doing a song together. But here they are right now with things we can't forget about. Phone, keys, wallet, number 21.

0: lovely Lainey. Lainey Wilson pulling ahead two spots on the countdown, landing at number 21, along with her partner, John Mayer, and their song, Phone, Keys, Wallet. You got Fitz, and I Was Born to Play the Hits, and every week we got a little bit of traveling to look forward to as we head down to the famous Bob Kingsley Country Top 40 Vault and comb through the history of country music legends. And as always, your ticket to the vault is brought to you this weekend by Sleep Number. Thank you guys so much for taking care of everybody's ticket. And the journey is simple, right? Just getting in is a little more complicated. As I walk up to the very tight security around here, our brand new eye retina scanner. Let me look into it. Oh, that's bright.
1: Hello, Fitz. Please step in front of the retina eye scanner.
0: All right, let's get cleared for entry.
1: Did you get a new haircut? I really like it.
0: Well, thank you very much. Yes, I did, actually. Thank you. That is so nice of you. Psst. And if you didn't know, it's programmed to be friendly, by the way.
1: I really like that shirt.
0: Sometimes it gets a little too friendly. Hey, can we just sort of get in the vault right now, please? I don't have very much time. You're very, very nice, but, you know, I have to show these people around some country music history.
1: Access granted.
0: Thank you so much. All right. Sorry about that, y'all. It's a little embarrassing. All right. Follow me this way. We're going to be celebrating the sweetest songs in country music history, beginning in the year that the talking teddy bear, Teddy Ruxpin, was in everyone's stockings.
2: Hi, my name is Teddy Ruxpin. Can you and I be friends?
0: Ronald Reagan won the general election for President of the United States of America. And it was the year the Winter Olympics opened in Lake Placid, where the U.S. men's hockey team pulled off the legendary Miracle on Ice. Ice, baby. And on your country radios, this

was 1980, and that was Eddie Rabbit with Driving My Life Away. Such a jam. And Follow Me This Way, Watch Your Step. We're going to travel 12 years ahead to the dusty box of hits labeled The King. One of my favorite boxes. And this song spent 2 weeks at number one on the country top 40. And I know you know this one from the Pure Country Movie Soundtrack.

2 weeks at number one on the countdown in 1992. That was King George with I Cross My Heart. And now follow me this way. We're going to move ahead another 24 years to a summer song that every dude who's ever been dumped can relate to, and one that went straight to the top of the country top 40 countdown.

0: 2016. That was Dierks Bentley, an unbelievable pilot, by the way, with his 14th number one single, Somewhere on a Beach. And with that, we end this week's field trip through the halls of country music history. But don't worry, you know this. I'm going to be here with you. Same time, same place, next weekend. We shall venture through this vault together. 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And just follow me right over here. We're going to cross over the world famous threshold. And can you give me a little push, please? Yeah, this door is heavy. Let's push this Unectes size door. Come on. To slam shut behind us.
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1: Could definitely say these guys are part of the country top 40 with Fitz Family, and they always impress me so much with their talent and their message. Here's Dan and Shay showing up with

0: say so. A very powerful song with an important message. That's Dan and Shay moving up one to number 20 with Say So. And now let's talk about Zach Top, ZT. Listen, don't worry. The mustache is still alive and well, but whew, we almost had a national emergency there for a second. But Zach has made a pretty big lifestyle change. He says he used to laugh at artists who traveled with a gym trailer and worked out every morning, and then reality hit. He says playing 3, 4, sometimes 5 shows a week takes a toll on your body. And he told me, he's like, Fitz, I guess I had to trade my 10 a.m. beers for 10 a.m. squats just to stay in shape for the road. But I love that, because whether you're on a tour bus, behind a desk, or just chasing kids around all day, you got to take care of the machine that's carrying you through life, all right? Mind, body, spirit. Remember this, movement is medicine, no matter how you do it. The newly crowned fitness fanatic, Zach Top, he's the number 19 with South of Sanity.
1: Playing a rodeo in Montana tonight. She's 2,000 miles away.

Zach Topp holding strong at number 19 this weekend was South of Sanity. And all right, hang on a second. I can't believe this. Again, for the second weekend in a row, we got back-to-back Zachs. It's a full-on Zach attack. Last weekend, it was Zach John King into Zach Topp. And this weekend, we just flipped him. Zach Topp rolls right into Zach John King. Back-to-back Zachs. All right, at this point, I'm starting to think somebody in the CT40 music department is kind of starting to mess with me. So before we move on, let's see if I can squeeze in one more Zach. There we go. There you go. Zach John King checking in number 18 with Get to Drinking.

ZJK, Zach John King moving up two spots this week into number 18. We'll get to drinking. And right now, I'm going to take a second to wish a big old happy birthday to one of the nicest guys you'll ever meet in country music, Luke Bryan. His birthday was July 17th. It's his birthday weekend. And knowing Luke, if he could sneak away, he's probably kicked back on a dock somewhere. He's got a fishing rod in one hand and a cold beer in the other. That's about as Luke Bryan as it gets. So happy birthday, buddy, man. I hope it's been a great one. You're such a great man. And I've got a little birthday gift for you. This weekend's number 17 song of the Country Top 40 with Fitz, Luke Bryan with Country, and She Knows It. Denim.

0: country, and she knows it from this weekend's birthday boy. Had a birthday July 17th, Luke Bryan. Happy birthday, man. He's holding it down to number 17 again this week. Welcome to the Summer of Hits on the Country Top 40 with Fitz, and we're getting closer and closer to this weekend's top 10, and trust me, you don't want to go anywhere. Coming up, I'm going to be hanging out with Lauren Elena, and she's going to really open up about taking on some of life's hardest moments and turning them into some of her most personal music yet. Plus, I got the good stuff story of the week, because we could all use a little reminder that there's still a whole lot of good people doing good things out there. So don't move. We're back in just a little bit on the Country Top 40 with Fitz.
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14: Thank you, Hardy. That's my dude right there. Love you, man. Welcome back to the hits on the Country Top 40 with Fitz and the one place in country music with the stories behind the songs. We're at number 16 right now with an amazing lineup. Hardy, Eric Church, Morgan Wallen, Tim McGraw. This is MacArthur.
15: My name's John MacArthur, and I work this dirt.

0: Morty, Morgan Wallen, Eric Church, and Tim McGraw holding steady at number 16 with MacArthur. And you got Fitz playing all the hits. And, you know, every now and then somebody comes into your life who just gets you. And for me, that's Lauren Elena. We've been friends for years. And after both losing our dads recently, we spent the first part of our visit just talking about life, you know, not music. And eventually Lauren got us back on track by telling me that I smelled good. Thank goodness for that. Yep. That's how the interview started.
1: Now I'm going to cry. You smell good.
2: You smell good, too.
1: I'm glad you smelled. That, like, brought me back to life.
2: What, smell me again.
1: What is that?
2: Come on. Get it. All right.
1: But anyway, it's good to see you. I have been thinking about you. The album, I have some songs about my dad on there, so you'll have to check them out. I mean, one's about my daughter and my dad, but then there's a song. It's actually out called Little Things that I just, like, wrote about. When you lose someone like that, it makes you change your whole perspective on life.
2: Well, and I can't wait to hear the new music that
1: comes
2: from
1: you.
2: this music comes from me.
1: And I'm going to share even more. I'm going to share even more in the future, but yes.
0: And that is the true role of an artist, you know, to blend the beauty with the pain and really make something important. So, and you got to check out Lauren's new album next month when it comes out. It's unbelievable. A little taste of that brand new music right now. Lauren Elena, Chase Matthew with All My Exes at number 15. Another

0: Lauren Elaine and Chase Matthew making a healthy jump up three spots to number 15 with All My Exes. And you got Fitz playing the hits on the Country Top 40. And I think it's time we put a little smile on all of our faces with some good stuff, because good feels good. You know what I mean? You have to admit it. Good feels good. There's enough drama in the world right now. And your good stuff is brought to you by Sleep Number.
1: That's the good stuff.
0: You know, every once in a while, somebody reminds us what real courage looks like. And this one takes us to my home state of Texas, happening over 4th of July weekend, actually, this went down. And families were out on Alvarado Lake making memories when, in an instant, a boat carrying 9 people flipped over. 3 children were trapped underneath and panic took over. But one man didn't panic. Off-duty firefighter and paramedic Jason Horn, he was right there with his 12-year-old daughter when people started screaming for help. And without a second, he thought, man, I got to do something. He dove under that overturned boat, not once, but over and over and over again, pulling those children out one by one. And one little girl wasn't breathing. Another child had no pulse. And Jason immediately started CPR right there on top of the overturned boat until those kids started breathing again. And by the time first responders reached the shore, all 3 children were alive. And incredibly, they're expected to recover without life-threatening injuries. And you know what I love most about this story? Jason wasn't on the clock. He didn't have to jump in. He chose to. Because for people like that, being a hero isn't a job. It's just who they are. So Jason Horn, as a daddy, as a father, and from all of us at the Country Top 40 Countdown, thank you for reminding us that when the worst moments happen, there are still extraordinary people willing to dive straight into them. And that's the good stuff. He's a

0: Gabby Barrett right there, and one of the good ones, the Good Stuff Song of the Week. And after hearing Jason's story, man, there couldn't be a more fitting song. Gabby released the song to country radio in June of 2020, and by April of 2021, it had climbed all the way to number one on the country top 40 with Fitz. And all of that good stuff was brought to you by Sleep Number. 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
0: Welcome back to the Summer of Hits on the Country Top 40 with Fitz. And I'm going to tell you right now, because you know what? My Mama Fitz told me I was born to play the hits. And thank you for continuing this climb with me with a song that many people are talking about right now. It is so unique. Stella Lefty at number 14 with Boston. On a

0: Estimate. Stella Lefty continuing her incredible first ride toward the top of the CT40 mountain with Boston, advancing one more spot to number 14 this weekend. And if you've ever wondered why country star John Morgan has become such a hot commodity in Nashville riding rooms, well, I'm going to tell you your answer right now. He's just an incredible teammate for whatever you need.
1: Yeah, and I love trying to be a chameleon. You know, if I'm in the room with, you know, Casey Beathard, I'm going to try to be a melody guy that day or play guitar.
2: Oh,
1: know?
2: No kidding. And
1: yeah, I mean, he's just such a great lyricist, you know.
2: You're just a good team.
1: Yeah, I'll help out if I need to, but usually I don't with him. And guys like that, they're just so good. And I'm exaggerating, but you know what I mean. Like, I like filling the role of what's needed in the room that day.
0: To lucky number 13 this weekend with Kid Myself from John Morgan. We young.

John Morgan marching ahead another spot to spend the weekend at number 13 with Kid Myself. And you got Fitz playing all those hits. And right now, check it out. Things have changed. We have last weekend's number one song. That means there's a brand new number one ahead of us. Here's Megan Maroney with Beautiful Things coming in, number 12. You stay-

Beautiful things for Megan Maroney, falling back 11 spots from the number one spot last weekend to land at number 12 this weekend. And wow, you know what that means. We already know that we're going to have a brand new number one song this weekend. So now I'm starting to get anxious, trying to figure out who's going to be number one. And coming up on the Summer of Hits on the Country Top 40 with Fitz, one song, one memory, and one summer that a listener says they'll never forget. And if you've ever laughed until your stomach hurt on a lake with people you love, this one's going to hit home. Coming up, your CT40 fan favorite, Music with Memories.

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6: Hey y'all, this is George Burge, and this is my latest hit, Ride, Ride, Ride, featuring Luke Bryan on the Country Top 40 with Fitz. Let's go!
7: That's right, there you go, George and Luke, hanging at that number 11 spot on the countdown, getting so close to the top 10 with Ride, Ride, Ride. Come on, say it with me. All right, all right, all right. Number 11.

O'Brien teaming up together, riding ahead two more spots, saddling up, spending their weekend at number 11 with Ride, Ride, Ride. And I'm not going to lie to you, this is one of my favorite parts of the countdown. I will never forget when it was beamed down from above. God gave me this idea for a bit called Music with Memories. This weekend brought to you by T-Mobile. And every weekend I ask you to tell me about that one country song that you will never hear the same way again because, you know, life attached a memory to it. And this weekend it comes from Ashley. She wrote me on TikTok. She says, "What's up, Fitz? Every time I hear Pontoon by Little Big Town, I'm instantly back on Beaver Lake with my mom, dad, my grandparents, my brothers, my cousins, pretty much the whole family packed onto one pontoon boat. And nobody cared what time it was. We'd just spend all day swimming and eating, having watermelon, laughing so hard that we'd cry, and watching the sun disappear behind the trees. My grandpa was always the captain. And he said, 'You better call me Captain Gramps.' And he'd crank up pontoon every single time we pulled away from the dock. And man, he passed away a couple of years ago. And we still take that same boat out every summer. His seat stays empty, but somehow, man, when this song comes on, it feels like he's right there with us again. So thank you for reminding us that songs don't just play. They take us back, and they bring them back." Ashley Benton, Rogers, Arkansas.

0: And there you go. The perfect music with memories. Song of the weekend. Little Big Town released their hit single Pontoon in April of 2012. And it served as the leadoff single for their fifth studio album, Tornado, and later won the 2013 Grammy Award for Best Country Duo Group Performance. How about that? And your music with memories song of the week. 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My favorite part during the week. 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And I want to give a big shout out to T-Mobile, because that amazing music with memories was brought to you by T-Mobile.
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0: And this is it. As the songs get bigger, the numbers get smaller. So get ready, y'all. Welcome to the Summer of Hits on the Country Top 40 with Fitz. We've made our way to the ultimate showdown where only the strongest survive. It's like the OK Corral of radio, and we got them all right here for you right now. So saddle up your horses, folks, because you know what time it is.

Kenny Chesney floating ahead too, cracking into the top 10 for the 59th time in his career with Carry On at number 10. Way to go, Kenny. And here's someone who pretty much lives her entire life inside the top 10 right after she releases a song, especially when a song is in Toy Story 5. And at the top of any music genre she ventures into, she owns it. Taylor Swift with I Knew It, I Knew You. She checks in at number 9.

0: knew it.
1: Taylor Swift taking a big two-spot step ahead to land at number 9 this weekend with I Knew It, I Knew You. Well, let's talk about tattoos a second. I love them. I guess I could say I have a thing for tattoos. You know what I mean? Although I don't have one, I just have a thing for them. They become mainstream in country music with many artists, you know, going for major coverage. And Kane Brown is one of those who is known for all the ink that he's got on him. But believe it or not, in a recent interview with Inked Magazine, Kane said that he won't let his kids even think about getting tattoos. But he admitted that once they're grown up and moved out, well, you know what? He has no say in the matter. And that's the story of parenting, isn't it, right? We teach, we guide, but once they're out of the house, you hope they make good decisions on their own from what you taught them. Just like my dad would tell me, hey, son, let me tell you something. With your children, there are no guarantees. And I love you, Dad, and I miss you. Kane Brown, another great dad right now on the countdown, number 8 with Woman.

0: Brown moving ahead two spots, taking over at number eight this weekend with Woman. And you got Fitz playing all the hits. And we have just started the final leg of our journey to the number one song in the world. And we already heard last week's number one song last hour. So here's what we know. We have a brand new champion at the top. And I'm so excited to find out who's wearing the crown this weekend. Stay with me. Number one is on the way. Country music's official countdown. Country
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14: 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That's this Monday, July 20th, regular cattle sale, all classes, 9:30 a.m. For this and all upcoming sales, please visit our website. And remember, USB is what's for dinner.

0: Welcome back to the Summer of Hits on the Country Top 40 with Fitz. And I'm telling you, we will not stop till we get to the top. And for country artists, something that never stops is the summer tour. I asked John Ross if he had any more relaxing summer plans.
1: I wish. I feel like we're touring a lot right now. I'm kind of in the weeds on songwriting and just diving in on kind of the season of life I'm in right now. I feel like I've kind of gone through some changes and some things that I want to, you know, write about and talk about. So I've been doing that, and I'm fortunate. I live a little out of town that has a little pond, and I get to fish and kind of enjoy that. And that's kind of my off days will be there. And I'm sure I'll take some sort of trip, maybe go down to Florida or something like that. But nothing right now that's planned too crazy for the summertime.
0: Josh Ross has got his nose to the grindstone, and the results are paying off big. This next song was sitting at number one on the countdown a couple of weeks ago. Here he is now at number 6.

0: hook moving on.
1: Josh Ross slipping back two spots to number seven this weekend with his former country top 40 number one, Hate How You Look. And tis the season for the summertime tour. Maybe I should do it like this. Tis the season for the summertime tour. Fa la la la la with Bailey Zimmerman. Yeah, he's right in the middle of his very first headlining tour. The Different Night, Same Rodeo Tour, stopping all across America. And the next month in August, he's going to be headed to the UK and Ireland, followed by Australia in October. Man, Bailey Zimmerman is international. Right now, though, he's on the country top 40 stage at number six. Bailey with Chevy Silverado.

0: Bailey Zimmerman races ahead three, the number six with Chevy Silverado. And you got Fitz playing all the hits. And here we are, y'all. We are getting ready for the top five songs of the week. And I can tell you this, we already know that last week's number one song was played last hour. So there's a brand new number one ahead of us. Send me your guesses right now on our socials at the Country Top 40 with Fitz Facebook page. The number one song in country music is quickly approaching and coming in hot. The run to number one at the top 10 songs on the Summer of Hits on the Country Top 40 with Fitz is brought to you by Progressive Insurance.
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1: What's up, y'all, and welcome back to the Summer of Hits on the Country Top 40 with Fitz. Great to have you hanging with me, counting them down with me. People ask me what I do for a living. I just tell them I count backwards. That's what I do from number 40 to number 1, and we are arriving at the top 5 right now. Our journey continues with Luke Combs and Be By You.
2: Number 5.

0: Luke Combs leaping ahead two spots, going up to number five with Be By You. And my name is Mr. Fitz, and think about this for a second. The amount of pressure that is placed on an artist who is blowing up as huge as someone like Ella Langley right now. I mean, she's become an entire industry all by herself. Record companies and tour companies and American Eagle endorsements. I mean, they're building their entire yearly calendars around her. So I wanted to find out something, what it feels like from Ella herself. And you know what? I think she's got a pretty good handle on it.
1: How's your world changed? I mean, obviously your world has changed.
2: Yeah.
1: Is there a word you have to describe what has happened on this roller coaster ride? I mean,
2: you know, my life has changed in ways, you know, it hasn't changed with me playing shows. I've been doing that. It hasn't changed with putting out music. I've been doing that. It hasn't changed with me wanting to do this for a living, but it has

0: change people listening to it and coming to the shows and buying tickets and, you know, having fans, actually. I don't feel like I'm having to convince everyone all the time that I actually might do this for the rest of my life. So it feels nice to be able to sit back in a little bit and everyone kind of encourage me at times when I need it. It's cool. It's been a cool
1: ride.
0: I would say cool is not even the best word. It'd be like, insane. It's like the best word to describe it here.
2: You heard the woman. The ride is insane, but we are so glad to be on it with her. Here's Ella along with another person who could definitely understand that pressure. Ella, Morgan Wallen, some of the biggest stars in the world right now in every genre. Number 4 with I Can't Love You Anymore.

0: Ella Langley, Morgan Wallen, and I Can't Love You Anymore. Hanging on at number four for another weekend. Coming up on the Summer of Hits on the Country Top 40 with Fitz, we are right smack dab in the middle of summer, folks. Can you feel it? All the kids are feeling the school commercials. They are getting anxious, but you know what? That's all right. When school starts, it's better for moms and dads. We are preparing for the number one song in country music and quickly approaching that number one destination in minutes.
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11: When you turn up the Country Top 40 with Fitz, it's like going backstage every weekend, all right? That's what it's all about. It's nothing but the hits. And I want to give you a big CT40 thank you and hug right now for hanging out with me every weekend and continuing this tradition. Happy summer to you. We're at number 3 right now for Morgan Wallen and Don't.

don't we, from Morgan Wallen. And he's got that plastic lawn chair posted up at number three for another weekend. I hope that sprinkler is occasionally spraying him down to keep him cool. That's all I'm saying. He's been looking kind of sweaty his past couple of concerts. All right, coming up on the countdown right now, two guys exchanging the blazing Texas heat of their homes for the cool mountain breezes of the Rockies. Even when you got the highs and even when you got the lows. Corey Kent and Co. Wetzel making a huge charge toward the top with Rocky Mountain Low, number two. That-

0: Rocky Mountain Low. I just love that song. So does everybody else. Corey Kent and Co. Wetzel flying ahead five spots, landing just outside of number one at the number two spot this weekend. Way to go, guys. Quite the jump. And you know what that means? We're getting close. We're about to find out who has taken over the number one song of the week in country music. Last week's number one has already been played last hour. We got a new one coming up. And I'm really getting anxious right now. Have you been paying attention? Your guess right now, who do you think? Who you got for number one this weekend? Go to my Country Top 40 with Fitz Facebook page and send me your guesses right now, because we're about to come back. Number one in minutes.
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6: Welcome back to the Country Top 40 with Fitz. Just about to play you this week's number one, but that's only after we get our blood moving a little bit. Movement is medicine. I believe in warming up, all right? I just can't play the biggest song in the world without a nice warm-up. And your warm-up to number one is brought to you by Sleep Number. How could you even think about a summertime warm-up song without getting into some Kenny? I mean, you can't have summertime without Kenny. And if you're headed to the beach, to the lake, to a river, or even if you could see some water from where you are, you know, the bathtub, then you've got to love Kenny Chesney. He's sort of the official ambassador of the boat life, right? The beach life, No Shoes Nation, anything where shoes means flip-flops. And you know what? Almost every Kenny song has some summer themes, but this one goes right down in the middle of the subject. Writers Craig Wiseman and Steve McGoohan said, the inspiration was a warm night at the beginning of summer where you could just smell the grass growing. And they put those feelings into words and music and handed them off to Kenny. And the rest is history. Released in 2006, this song went all the way to number one on the Country Top 40 Countdown. Here's Kenny Chesney with Summertime, your warm-up to number one.

0: Live from Kenny Chesney, a number one hit from 2006 on the Country Top 40, played for your warm-up to number one. I just love it. By the way, I was wearing my my flip-flops during that song, and it's all brought to you by Sleep Number. 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It's time to bring in that number one ring with the bling. It's a brand new number one song in country music, but here's what we're going to be doing. We're going to be stacking this crown on top of 31 previous number ones. That's right. This is no rookie number one winner. This artist has been working and earning hits for 21 years. But when I asked Jason Aldean if he feels pressure to perform over and over and over and over again, well, his answer pretty much says it all about his laid-back approach to success.
1: It's just amazing. I mean, do you ever feel that pressure? I mean,
2: well, you know, it's funny. I mean, obviously, I want to do this as long as people care, you know. I mean,
1: right.
2: I would do it forever, but, you know, as long as people are into the kind of music we're making and people are enjoying it, you know, I'll keep turning out songs and turning out music and let it kind of do whatever it's going to do.
0: Just turn out songs and let it do whatever it's going to do. And he's as humble as he is great. Jason Aldean right now with Don't Tell On Me, number one in country music.

0: Jason Aldean right there with his incredible 32nd number one song. Way to go, Jay. Don't tell on me. So proud of you. All that success couldn't happen to a nicer guy. He worked so hard. And to your incredible writing team, Kurt Allison, Tully Kennedy, John Morgan, Lydia Vaughn. Wow. All stars. You guys truly are the dream team. And I just want to say to you, as you're listening to the Country Top 40 right now in Nashville, Tennessee, many, many, many more. Country Top 40. And there you go. That is how we count them down from number 40 to number one. This week's presentation to the 40 biggest hits in country music, compiled and ranked each week by MediaBase 24/7. And a big shout out to the CT40 staff right now, including Cody Culberson, the Notorious DEP, Deborah Evans Price, Nick Allen, Drew Brownfield, and Scott Mahalik. And the Country Top 40 comes to you each week from the good folks at North Star Audio. And we do it all from the OG CT40 studios deep in the heart of Texas. And I am Fitz. You can also find us on our Country Top 40 with Fitz Facebook page. And I can't wait to see you next week. And we're going to find out if Jason Aldean is going to do it all over again and hold on to number one with Don't Tell on Me. So have a great week. Stay cool. All right, protect yourself from those storms, and remember to think big, because you're thinking anyway. And who's better than you?
1: Nobody!
2: Keep in mind, folks, we'll have state tenor baseball coverage on 1260 for this afternoon. 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They had the closing ceremonies take place. They went a little bit long today. So again, Gregory versus Baltic. Third place game for state tenor baseball in Britain. Be closer to 1:30, 1:45 first pitch. Every half inning updates will be on 1260.
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5: 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I'm Andrew McRae. 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This is a great opportunity to learn how you can get the most out of every acre. Spend the afternoon prior to the Crop Tour finale digging deep into how to unlock more out of your corn and soybean crop, with three custom sessions aimed at helping farmers maximize yields in their field and with their marketing plan. You'll gain practical, hands-on information and advice on key elements of crop production that you can take back to your farm and use, plus get marketing tips as well. Learn from top agronomists, then stay for the Crop Tour finale. For more information and to register, just go to farmjournalyieldacademy.com. One of the presenters at this year's Yield Academy is my next guest, Missy Bauer. She's a Farm Journal field agronomist and a part of B&M Crop Consulting based in southern Michigan. Missy works with many crops, but her focus at Yield Academy is soybeans, and that's where we spent most of our time this week, discussing ways to make the most out of a soybean crop, both for the remainder of this year and looking ahead to plans for next year's crop as well. Missy Bauer joins me here on Farming the Countryside. Always nice to visit with Missy, and as we are in the summer season, how does the crop look in southern Michigan, northern Indiana, Ohio, where you are at?
6: Yeah, overall, I think

0: overall crop conditions, corn and beans both, I would say, are very good. We're sitting in a good situation. So
1: I know that you obviously know your area very well, but you're talking to others. As you think about the country, have we done a pretty good job with this bean crop so far? For instance, I'm in Northwest Missouri. It was super wet. That's what hurt us. But what are you hearing across the country right now?
0: You know, it's definitely pockets, right? So there were pockets like parts of Indiana that were super wet, some of Ohio that was wet. So it is pretty variable as far as where things are at. You know, if you look at the drought monitor maps, there was a lot of the, you know, Corn Belt and the drought monitor map coming out of winter. And then, you know, April made a lot of that go away. And then, of course, now more rains as we've gotten more recent rains. So, you know, I think overall things are good, but you got pockets probably that's definitely gotten too much water. You know, even a couple of weeks ago, there was pockets out in Illinois that got 5-6 inches at a time. And just when you get that much rain at one time, it's going to put a lot of pressure on nitrogen for corn, especially. But certainly, you know, there's going to be areas and pockets that have probably had more stress than others. So I think a lot of variability out there in general. But I think overall, the planting season was okay across the board.
1: You mentioned the planting season and getting that in, and it sounds like that you got your crop in timely enough. How big a difference does the planting date make? Is there a magical cutoff? For me, once you get past mid-May, I start getting worried. What do you see from the data over the years as far as how soon that crop, soybean crop, needs to be in to get have the shot at perhaps the best yield?
0: Yeah, so for soybeans especially, we do go pretty hard on planting date. So, you know, our data and our plats would show that if we look at, you know, kind of those mid to late April planting dates compared to that first part of May, that's 4.5 to 5 bushels. And then if you're talking early May or late April compared to mid-May, you're another 4 or 5 bushels. So planting date in soybeans has been king. I mean, it really has. So if we're going to push the envelope on conditions and planting windows, we will do that on beans. And when we do that on beans, I want to be pretty confident my seed quality is good. And that's kind of one thing I don't think enough people are paying attention to. So your beans are going to be stamped on the bag or the tags with that worm germ, which is great if we're planting in warm conditions. But if we're trying to push planting dates, we're often planting in very cold conditions for these soybeans. I really want to know what the cold germ is. And then we also look at something called accelerated aging, which is more the ability for that bean to kind of push out of the ground versus be more apt to want to break its neck as it comes out. But those two scores we think are important. So if you're going to plant early, I want to have confidence that it's got a good cold germ score, because, you know, where we're at in southern Michigan, it's not uncommon for us to plant our early beans, and it's going to take 20 days to get the beans out of the ground, which I'm okay with. We can get still great stands with all of today's seed treatments and how phenomenal these products are if my seed quality is good. So we do think it's important, but we want to pay more attention to that. And I'd like to see a lot more growers actually sending in their seed to a lab and getting that cold germ check, so they got that confidence if they're going to plant early. Planting in May probably doesn't matter, you know. Corn, on the other hand, if we're, you know, we've had good luck planting in May. In fact, probably better luck, because corn uniformity of emergence is king. So if I can plant my corn and it comes up in 5 days, I know it's going to, you know, be off to a fantastic start.
1: You mentioned the cold germ there. Is that something where you can get the data from a lot of different companies, or is it something you're going to have to go on your own, be able to get some of that data?
0: Yeah, our experience is you really need to just, you know, get a sample of your seed and send it into a lab and get it tested, because, I mean, the seed companies may have it, you know, and it is a lot number by lot number thing. So it's very specific to the lot number that you have. As far as what's on the tag itself, that's only going to be the worm germ. So, you know, we would really like to get your seed early enough, get it sent in March, and then you've got that information before you head to the field.
1: Is there a good cold germ score then that allows me to plant a lot earlier? I mean, what difference does that cold germ make, and when I could plant it and expect good results?
0: Yeah, I mean, it's not uncommon to see a cold germ. You know, we've had them in the 70s and the 60s. So think about if your cold germ is 70%, that means if you plant in cold conditions, you're expecting 70% of the seeds to germinate. So that's not very good, right? So we like to see those cold germ scores, you know, encroaching in on that, you know, 80 or above. So then I'm at least confident I got 80% of what I'm going to stick out there. Again, it's a lot number by lot number, where that seed was grown, what was the conditions when that seed was harvested, you know, and we've had some kind of tougher falls for soybean harvest, well, seed is harvested in those conditions too.

0: So the tougher the fall, typically the tougher the seed quality that following year.
1: Just because I'm using the same brand and same number that I used before doesn't necessarily mean I would have the same cold germ score. It could vary quite a bit.
0: Oh, it varies dramatically, and not just by variety, but as I mentioned, by lot number, because if it's grown in a different, it might be the same variety of beans, but it was grown in two different locations. So it's truly a lot number by lot number variation. So again, you're not planting beans early, or maybe, you know, on your farm, you can get 25, 30, 40% of your beans in early and the rest, you know, aren't. Fields aren't going to be prone to early planting. Maybe at least be sending in the varieties that, you know, you're going to be pushing on that front side. We find it to be a very, very useful tool.
1: I'm focusing on beans, of course, because at Yield Academy coming up on August 20th in Rochester, you're going to be speaking about beans. So that's where I'm spending a little time. And I want to talk about Yield Academy here in a moment. But let's talk about this bean crop, what we still have to go, which is the rest of the season. We put the plant in the ground probably a couple months ago, depending on where we're at. What do I do now? How much can I still impact my crop with the decisions I have to make as we set at the midway point for most of us in this crop year?
0: Yeah, you know, on beans, and it, obviously this geographically, it really depend where you're at a little bit now. Like, we're kind of on the front side of flowering up here. We had some, you know, flower on the summer solstice on our early beans, and then these later planted beans just got flowering here within the last week or so. Unfortunately, there's some pockets, you know, where the field conditions haven't been the greatest to get out there and spray, that there's still some herbicide that needs to go on. That's unfortunate, because anytime we're putting that herbicide on when the beans are already flowering, we're going to have a potential to take some yield off. So I do have some concerns about that. I mean, I know in our area, there's a lot of guys that got caught up, you know, before the 4th of July holiday, but there's also guys that weren't able to get everything done. And then we ended up with a bunch of rain, and now you're sitting and waiting for field conditions. So it's not always in our control, but I am a little nervous about that. And then just think about your overall herbicide program. If you can time it so that last application is getting out there before your beans flower, that needs to be our goal, and not to be putting on herbicides when the beans are flowering. So from that, I'm looking at worried about taking yield away as far as in the beans. Looking forward from there, we still have some yield potential to gain, especially when we think about the seed size. So seed size is a big deal when it comes to the yield components. So things like, you know, fungicide applications on beans generally are going to help add that additional seed size, especially in areas where we're kind of lower maturity beans. So, you know, in my area, we plant a lot of, say, 2-0s, 2-1s, up to about a 3-1, 3-2 bean. So when we add fungicide later season, we seem to help extend that kind of grain fill period there, and really adds a lot of seed size. And we can get a pretty nice increase yield-wise from running a fungicide, not necessarily controlling a lot of disease at that point, but just adding that plant health and extra plant greenness at the end to fill those seeds. You know, other areas with longer maturity beans, sometimes we don't see as big of a response to the fungicide. It's more, are you controlling frog eye or something like that on the disease side of it?
1: Do you feel with the fungicide that it is usually in your area and every year application, or are you always scouting and it's just year by year?
0: For us in soybeans with our shorter maturity beans, it's an every year thing. So we're just going to plan on that application. Now, we're typically targeting at the earliest R3 growth stage. So when we got, you know, real small pods on those upper four nodes, 3/16 of an inch long, or we'll push into R4, which I'm real comfortable just kind of giving it that little extra delay as long as there's not a disease out there. We've had very good success, even to the very beginning of the R5 stage, of being able to put on that fungicide, which buys us a little time and flexibility and timing to get across. In our plots of where we've worked on fungicide and soybeans, we have not seen a big response to what I call like the Cadillac fungicides, you know, the kind of newer products, the more modes of action. The beans haven't seemed to respond as much to that like corn has. So for corn and controlling things like tar spot, that's been very important to run those Cadillac products. Soybeans, we typically are going to run a little cheaper product, so it keeps that cost down a little bit. I've got my application, a fairly cheap actual fungicide product itself, and the ROI there can be pretty impressive. Our data sits right about 5 bushels of a response from putting fungicide on beans. Again, as you get into a longer maturity, you might see those numbers come back a little bit, but we've had great success with it here. And why? Because it's extending our grain fill.

0: it's all coming from seed size for us.
1: With that fungicide application, are you noticing any difference in the mode of application, whether it is ground rig versus aerial versus drone, or do you have the data in your area on it, or should I worry about it?
0: We just last year put out some kind of drone, since there's a lot more drones now. So drone versus ground rig application. We'll be putting that trial out again this year as well. But it really was six of one, half a dozen of the other. So it really, yield-wise, we did not see a difference between the two applications. So I think it comes down to a little bit of wheel tracks. Do you already have a wheel track in there that you're going to follow? If you have no tracks at all, would you want to be in there with a drone? Then it goes back to what your costs are. If you got to go hire a drone and it's $17 an acre, $18, and you feel that you can spray it yourself for $7, you know. So I think you got to look at what you think the costs are. A lot of farmers have their own drones now. So for them, you have no wheel tracks and it's a fairly cheap way of putting it on, you know, then they can do it that way. So I think it more comes down to the costs and the economics more so than, I believe these drones are doing a good job. So, you know, up here in Michigan, we have a lot of specialty crops, and we see these drones in the specialty crops all the time, which gives me a lot of confidence in their ability to put the products on, because in specialty crops, you're just not going to tolerate the lack of uniformity. So that's given us a lot of confidence in the ability of what these drones actually can do.
1: Speaking of costs, I know that's something, of course, on everybody's mind, I guess, especially so. Margins have been tighter, although we've seen a slight bump in the bean market that hopefully gives a little room for some folks to make some money. But just interested in the conversations you're having with people. We're always looking to, I'll say, cut costs, but you don't want to cut costs and wind up hurting yourself on your yield and then end up losing more money than you would have just by cutting the cost. So where do I look? How do I manage this budget, whether it's going forward or thinking ahead to next year? Where do I look at my bud to make up some of the difference?
0: Yeah, I mean, I think the best place to start as we look forward for 27, and we're going to be making those decisions, you know, as these crops come off in the fall and where I'm going with my dry fertilizer program. So I think soil testing becomes so much more important in these types of times. I don't just want to throw fertilizer out there that I potentially don't have to have. I don't want to do any extra right now because that's where I'm trying to shave those dollars. So really letting that soil test drive those dry fertilizer decisions. How much P and K do I really need in these fields and or parts of fields? That's where the variable rate's important. But maybe there is room, and probably a lot of people have some wiggle room to cut there, but we can't just go in and be making blanket cuts, you know. What we try to do is recommend guys to kind of formulate what they think that budget is for the dry fertilizer and say, okay, this is what my budget is of what I can spend an acre. Now, how do I best utilize these dollars across my farms based on soil test and applying at variable rate? You know, you've got probably spots and fields that you can get by without, you know, some of the P and K for a year without hurting yield whatsoever. You can't do that long term. Eventually, you'll put your soil test down. But there's certainly opportunity in these dry programs. But to do it without a soil test, I think is very risky. So if we can make sure, you know, keep spending the money to get that soil test, it's relatively inexpensive in the grand scheme of everything we're spending, but let that soil test help drive those decisions. But I do think there'll be opportunity in our dry programs.
1: One of the reasons I wanted to have you on is not only to visit about this, but also you'll be at the Yield Academy in Rochester, Minnesota in August. I'll be the MC for that program. You're one of the speakers, along with Ken Ferry, will be on there. I think he's mostly concentrating on corn and you're on beans. Give folks a little bit of a preview of what you'll be talking about there at Yield Academy.
0: Yeah, so we always talking with growers about soybeans, and everybody wants to, you know, push yields and get better soybean yields. So I like to take a step back and say, if we're going to improve soybean yields, what yield component do we think we can have the most effect on, right? So if I'm going to improve yield, where am I going to gain the yield from? So we take it back to what I call the yield component. So you think about the yield components on the beans, we're talking about, you know, how many pods are on those plants, how many seeds are in those pods, and in the weight of the seed itself. Well, the amount of seeds in a pod, whether it's a three bean pod or a two bean, a four bean, et cetera, there's going to be some genetic limitation, right? I'm not going to find six and seven, you know, beans in a pod out there. So where we've tried to focus more on is looking at things I can do to add number one, pod number, and then of course, seed size. We kind of mentioned seed size a little bit. I think that's kind of the easy yield component to understand. You know, nice rain in August gives us lots of seed size. We talked about fungicide. We haven't really mentioned salt.

0: sulfur, but sulfur's been one of those other things that's really helped add the seed size. So if we do some in-season sulfur applications prior to flowering, like in that vegetative stage, we've seen some really nice response in seed size as well. If sulfur is really deficient, which some people's soils it probably is now, we have actually seen some pod number improvement with that too, but most of the time it's going to come from seed size. So that's kind of, I think, the easier part. Like, we've learned that for a while. We've understood the seed size better. But where I think we have more opportunity to do more is really on this pod number. You know, so if I look at an individual soybean node, how many pods do I have on a node? You know, we've seen nodes with, you know, 6, 7, 8 pods on them, but a lot of times a plant might average 2 or 3, right? So we're missing out on a lot of potential pods. The other thing is on the branching. If I'm going to add branches on the bottom, now these branches have opportunity to put pods on them as well. It's like an extra mini stem, right, built into the plant. So focusing on things that we can do to kind of help control pod numbers, I think is a big deal too. So one of the things we'll talk about there is, you know, managing population has a big influence on pod number. That's one of the things. Planting date, we've mentioned a little bit. That's huge for pod numbers. And then I kind of lump a bunch of things together. I kind of call it seedling management. But in seedling management, it's everything from, you know, seed treatments, emergence uniformity. So it goes back to your planter. There's a lot of things that are going to kind of roll into that as well. But if we really want to push soybean yields, I think we need to start to pick apart those yield components and say, where do I think I could improve within that yield the most? Am I lacking on pods? Is my seed size always bad? You know, where is that component that I'm going to try to affect?
1: You mentioned number of pods there and branching. What are you doing to be able to get more pods on there then? Is it go all the way back to the genetics, or is it other things that's helping to increase the branching, increase the pods, to increase the yield?
0: Well, population management's been one of them. So you've probably heard people talk about the trend that soybean populations have went down the last, say, 7, 8 years, not up, right? And the reason they went down is we learned we were overplanting beans. So we'd have a lot of beans plants out there, but not a lot of pods on a plant. So as we've pulled those population numbers back, it's actually let the plant itself have more total pods on it. Now, somewhere it becomes a numbers game, right? You still got to have enough pods per acre, so to speak. So you got to have a certain amount of plants out there to make this whole thing work. But that's been a big deal. So variable rate population has really helped there, because we've got spots in the fields that we could probably handle pretty low populations, but we got other spots in the field. If we pulled the whole field on average back to that, we'd probably be giving up yield the other way. So population management's been key, especially with variable rate. So that's probably been one of the things. Another thing is just planting date. So as we have earlier planting dates, we tend to see more shorter internodes. So the space between the nodes on the plants is tighter together, and then we typically have more total nodes on the plant. And with earlier planting, we usually will see even more branching as well. So there's a little bit of the branching effect too. But total pod numbers can be affected pretty significant, especially the combination of those two things, planting date and population management.
1: With the population, if I'm a farmer that does not have the ability to variable rate that, then how do I determine what my rate should be if I'm going to have to go with the rate through the field? I know that would vary a bit by region, but how do I find what's going to work best in my area?
0: Yeah, I mean, you're going to have to pick the happy medium there, right? I mean, you don't want your kind of good ground that gets really overgrowthy typically on beans too high, but you don't want to sacrifice on those hilltops either. So you're going to have to kind of split the difference, you know, but it'll depend on your row spacing too, you know, where you're at with your row spacing, and kind of that component plays into it a little bit as well. So, you know, just trial by errors a little bit too. You know, guys should, if they haven't really feel like they got their populations dialed in on soybeans, they should try some strips. I mean, maybe you're in here and you're at 130,000 and you try some higher, you try some lower. So we'll typically try to look at least 20,000 increments changes if we're going to look at it in a plot to really try to find the differences.
1: You mentioned the spacing there. Do you have a preferred spacing for rows?
0: I mean, in our area, we're typically 15-inch rows. We struggle in Michigan to close our 30-inch rows quick enough unless they're planted early. So we're running some early plant trials now, planting date trials in 30s versus 15s, and see if we can get that gap to close. Generally for us, it's going to be on a wide row bean. We don't canopy quick enough, and we're just giving up too much sunlight this time of the year, where we're getting our 15s canopied.

0: not our 30s. Again, as you get more south, there's a lot more success with the wider row beans. But for us, the narrower beans have definitely better improvement. We've had a handful of guys that have kind of went to the 20s, just a little bit maybe equipment-wise easier to manage and not sacrificing as much as going all the way to a 30. But for the most part, we've been pretty successful with a 15-inch.
1: Missy, before we wind up, I just want to give you a chance if there's anything else you want to share about the presentation at Yield Academy or just other things to be thinking about this bean crop as we move into the latter half of the year.
0: Yeah, I think on the Yield Academy, I really encourage you to think about coming out. I mean, we're going to focus in on these yield components, and we want to push soybean yields. It's one thing, say, oh, I'm going to have higher yields, but where are we going to get it? How are we going to get it? We've got to affect one of those components if we're going to change yield numbers. So we're going to dive into that pretty deep. The other thing I'd say is, you know, just don't walk away from this crop. I think we got a great crop on average across the board, corn and beans both. I know margins are tight and budgets are tight, but if it's something that you know generally is works for you and on your farm, let's not walk away from that. We got to figure out how to make everything work here. But a lot of these things that are successful at adding us bushels can really make a big difference at the end. And I like to remind growers that when margins are tight, bushels are king, right? So at the end of the day, what you can do for your farm is gain more bushels, whether it's corn or beans, both. So we don't want to cut something that's going to cut a decent chunk of bushels out of our program, kind of to save that dollar. So if we, you know, trying to save something and we're tripping over the bigger dollar, right? So we got to really kind of respect that and be cautious on that.
1: Missy, I appreciate the time and I'll see you in Rochester Field again.
0: Looking forward to it. Thank you.
2: 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I'm Andrew McCray. 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
1: Half inning in the books in Britain for the third place game of the State Teener Baseball Tournament. Gregory and Baltic are scoreless. Gregory is the visiting team on the scoreboard, so they batted first, of course. Aiden Frosch led off the top half of the first. He struck out looking. And then after that, Cash Hemming grounded out to the second baseman, Roach. And then Hudson Fuhr grounded out to the third baseman, Oakley. Should be a good battle for third place. State Teener Baseball in Britain. No score between Baltic and Gregory. Bottom of one.
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1: Bottom of the first for third place. State Teener Baseball in Britain. Baltic leads Gregory 2-0. Baltic still batting in the bottom half of the first. Oakley was able to work a leadoff walk against Cash Hemming. Frederick came to the plate, grounded into a fielder's choice to the third baseman, Jader Schoenebaum. After that, Scott Volt. He was hit by a pitch from Cash Hemming. Next batter was Gehring. He doubled on line drive to left field past Ekroth. That made it a 1-0 Baltic lead. Oakley was able to hit a sacrifice fly to the center fielder, Aiden Frosch, and runner still at third base for Baltic, leading Gregory, bottom half of the first, for third place in Britain.
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1: Top of the second in Britain, 2-0. Baltic leads it. We mentioned a couple of RBI hits. Gehring had the RBI double to make it 1-0 Baltic. Oakley came to the plate for Baltic, had a sacrifice fly to the center fielder Frosch, and then they were able to get a pop out to the left fielder Fuhrer by Ekros. So we'll see if Gregory can get something going. Top half of the second, Baltic able to limit Gregory in the top half of that second inning. Jader Schoenebaum grounded out to the second baseman Roach. After that, Fiebelkorn grounded out to the third baseman Oakley, and Jacob Klein on a few pitches popped out to the center fielder Fuhrer. So they're going to the bottom half of the second. Bottom of the order due up for Baltic. They lead Gregory for third place in State Teener Baseball, 2-0.
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1: Two innings complete in Britain, it remains 2-0. Baltic on top of Gregory for third place in the state tournament. So in the bottom of the second for Baltic, Quartermeyer led it off against Cash Hemming. He popped out to the pitcher. After that, Roach was hit by a pitch from Cash. Geed stepped to the plate for Baltic. He popped out to the second baseman, A.J. Lutt. Helgeson was able to work a walk against Hemming. And then Oakley lined out to the center fielder, Aiden Frosch. Bob in the order, Ekroth, Lutt, Schoenebaum do up for Gregory as they trail Baltic 2-0 in third place game as they head to the top of the third inning.
0: The State Teener Update brought to you by DeSmet CPA, Farm Credit, Grossenberg Implement, H&O Electric, Avera Medical Group, The Insurance Center, Ranchers Livestock Equipment, Bank West, Nagel Body Shop, Consumers Federal Credit Union, Wendy Mortensen American Family, Rosebud Electric, Rosebud Farmers Union, Waterbury Seed, First Fidelity Bank, Dan's Last Shot, Cotter B. 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
2: From ABC News, I'm Brian Clark. The World Cup final is about to kick off in New Jersey, where Spain and Argentina will meet in front of a global audience of billions, with fans like Hector Llanos of Argentina excited.
3: It's a difficult game. Spain is a great team, but we wish that we can win.
2: President Trump tops the list of dignitaries in the stadium. He'll present the trophy to the winning team. The U.S. military says it struck targets in Iran for the eighth consecutive night, and that Iran's Revolutionary Guard was the target of the most recent strikes. It's after two Americans were killed in Iran's strikes on Jordan Friday. ABC's Allison Kosick has more.
4: 16 Americans have been killed so far in this war and more than 400 wounded, according to the Department of Defense. These latest combat deaths are the first reported since the fighting restarted. President Trump reportedly telling News Nation the deaths were very sad, but insisting Iran could not be allowed to have a nuclear weapon.
2: Secretary of Energy Chris Wright told ABC's This Week that President Trump would continue the mission forward and that the U.S. is working to shrink its

0: opposite tax. He was also asked by anchor Jonathan Carl who won the 2020 election.
1: He was president for 4 years. Clearly so.
2: He clearly won the election.
1: Like, I'm not an election evaluator, but it sure seems to me like he did.
0: Referring to former President Joe Biden, the refusal to answer that question from Jay Clayton, the nominee to serve as Director of National Intelligence, means that for the Vice Chair of the Senate Intelligence Committee, Mark Warner, he is not going to vote for Clayton to the position.
3: I think Jay Clayton will get confirmed, and God willing, I hope the guy that becomes DNI is the guy that I've known and liked and worked with.
0: The Taylor Farms Cyclosporiasis recalls expanded to 27 states with contaminated iceberg lettuce at the center of it. You're listening to ABC News.
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0: Controversial influencer brothers Andrew and Tristan Tate were arrested Saturday in Florida.
5: Andrew and Tristan Tate arrested in Miami after British prosecutors sought their extradition. The brothers, who have millions of followers online, face new allegations of rape and human trafficking involving multiple women in the United Kingdom. They previously faced separate trafficking charges in Romania, but that case stalled. The Tates deny all wrongdoing. Their attorney calls the case politically motivated and says they'll fight the latest charges in court. Dave Packer, ABC News.
0: A UN meeting in Korea could add new protected heritage sites around the world. One is the Normandy beaches, site of the U.S. landings during the Second World War. ABC's Chuck Sievertson has more on another.
6: Rising over 9,500 feet, Mount Olympus has captured imagination through the millennia. Modern-day Greeks hope their tallest mountain will be inducted into the World Heritage List maintained by UNESCO, the United Nations Educational, Scientific, and Cultural Organization. Its mission is to promote peace through arts, education, and culture. Olympus's nomination to be on the list is scheduled to be discussed when the World Heritage Committee meets in South Korea Sunday through the 29th.
0: NFL

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2: Bottom of the third in Britain, Gregory is tied it up, scoring twice in the top half of the third inning. Ekroth lettered off for Gregory, singled to left field. A.J. Lutt then sacrificed him to second base on a bunt for the first out of the inning. Jader Schoenebaum was able to walk. Aiden Frost stepped to the plate, had an RBI single to make it 2-1. Cash Hemming singled as well. And then Hudson Fuhrt tied up the ball game. He lined out to the right fielder, and it was a sacrifice fly to tie up the ball game. And then Schoenebaum grounded out to the shortstop Oakley to end the inning. They're in the top bottom half of the third. Good back-and-forth ball game. Baltic and Gregory tied for third place, tied at 2 in the bottom of the third in Britain.
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I said, dang me, dang me. 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
1: Well, they're in the bottom of the third inning still. Baltic has scored twice on Gregory. They lead it 4-2. Frederick led it off for Baltic. He was able to reach on an error by the left fielder on a pop-up. Skudvall came to the plate for Baltic. He popped out to the right fielder, Jader Schoenebaum. Gehring came to the plate. He was able to hit an RBI single to left field to make it 3-2 Baltic. Oakley came to the plate for Baltic. He grounded out to the pitcher, Cash Hemming. Very next batter, Fuhrer. He had an RBI single to left field to make it 4-2. Quartermeyer just moments ago walked against Hemming, and now Roach is at the plate. Two down, bottom half of the third. Baltic leads it for third place in the State Teener Tournament. They lead Gregory by a score of 4-2.
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1: Gregory's got something brewing in the top of the fourth. They trail it 4-2, but they got first and second, nobody out. Dylan Feeblecorn led off the top of the fourth with a walk. After that, Jacob Klein walked as well. And now Gabe Eckroth at the plate. First and second, nobody out. If you're just joining us, remember these are seven-inning games on the final day of the state tournament. This game is for third place. Gregory is not able to score in the first. Baltic had two runs. Gregory tied it up in the top of the third. Baltic went back in front in the bottom half of the third. Gregory's got a great opportunity to close the gap. Top half of the fourth, nobody out. Down 4-2 to Baltic in Britain.
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1: Gregory able to score twice in the top of the fourth and looking for more against Baltic. We are tied at four. Dylan Feeblecorn led off the top half of the fourth at the walk. Jacob Klein was the very next batter for Gregory. He too walked. And then Gabe Ekros stepped to the plate. He singled. So

0: They had bases loaded, nobody out. A.J. Lutt popped out in the first pitch of the first out of the inning. Jader Schoenebaum struck out, and then Gregory went to work with two outs. Aiden Frosch had a big walk at the bases loaded to get the deficit to 1-4-3. Cash Heming, very next batter, he walked to tie up the ball game. And then there was a third consecutive walk to Hudson Fear moments ago. Gregory is now in front 5-4, still bases loaded, two outs. Schoenebaum at the plate. Gregory's gone in front 5-4 against Baltic for third place in the State Teener Tournament, top of the fourth in Britain.
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0: Bottom of the fourth in Britain. Gregory leads Baltic, if you're just joining us, 5-4. Gregory got three consecutive runs on bases loaded walks, three consecutive walks to Aiden Frosch, Cash Heming, and Hudson Fuhrer. Each walk with the bases loaded drove in a run for Gregory, so they're up 5-4. They're in the bottom of the fourth inning. Baltic got their leadoff guy on here in the bottom of the fourth with the walk to Gede. Cash Heming on the mound for Gregory. So far for Cash in the bump, he's through three innings pitched so far, scattered four hits, four runs, three walks, and one strikeout. And the pitcher for Baltic, Scott Vold, he went three innings, gave up four in runs. Then they went to the bullpen, Oakley. So they're in the bottom of the fourth, Baltic at the plate. Gregory leads at 5-4 for third place in the state teener baseball tournament in Britain.
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1: Top of the fifth in Britain. Gregory maintains a 5-4 lead on Baltic. So in the bottom half of the fourth for Baltic offensively, Cash Hemming got Gee to strike out swinging. Hemming then hit Hegelson with the pitch. And then he got Oakley to line out to the right fielder Schoenebaum. And then Hemming was able to get Frederick to ground out to the shortstop Jacob Klein. So far, Cash Hemming's done a pretty good job of getting out of some damage. Gregory's offense has picked him up. Top half.

0: at the fifth, Gregory at the plate, leading Baltic 5-4 for third place in the state teener tournament in Britain.
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1: Bottom of the fifth in Britain, Gregory maintains a 5-4 lead on Baltic. So in the top half of the fifth for Gregory, Dylan Fubelkorn led it off. He was able to work a leadoff walk against Oakley. And then it was Jacob Klein that grounded into a double play to the second baseman Roach, onto the first baseman Grunewald. And a few pitches later, Gabe Ekros stepped to the plate, grounded out to the third baseman Oakley. A quick 1-2-3 inning for Gregory's offense, but they're ahead in this third place state teener game. Bottom of the fifth ahead of Baltic by a score of 5-4.
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3: They're already in the top of the sixth inning. In Britain, Gregory still leads Baldick 5-4. There wasn't even 10 pitches thrown in the bottom half of that fifth inning. Scott Bull buttered off for Baldick. He grounded out to the third baseman, Jader Schoenebaum. Two pitches later, Gehring popped out to the left fielder, Ekroth. And two pitches after that, Oakley grounded out to the shortstop, Jacob Klein. Really good performance last couple innings for Cash Hemming on the mound for Gregory. He's gone five innings on the bump, scattered four hits, four in runs, three walks, and one strikeout. Gregory trying to get a big insurance run in the top of the sixth. They lead Baltic for third place by a score of 5-4.
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1: Well, we mentioned the last half inning, there wasn't even 10 pitches thrown. Same goes for the top half of the sixth inning. Gregory still maintains a 5-4 lead. So in the top of the sixth offensively for Gregory, A.J. Lutt led it off, popped it out into left fielder Scott Vold in two pitches. Jader Schoenebaum stepped to the plate. He struck out swinging. And then one pitch later, Aiden Frosch grounded out to the shortstop Oakley. The last inning and a half has gone really, really fast here in the last 15 minutes. Gregory still leads Baltic 5-4. Bob in the sixth in Britain.
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2: From ABC News, I'm Brian Clark. There's word of another U.S. service member's death in the Middle East this weekend. That's after as many as three were killed Friday in Jordan. ABC's Stephen Portnoy has the latest from Washington.
3: The update from U.S. Central Command says unidentified remains were found at the location in Jordan where two U.S. service members were killed Friday and a third was reported missing. Separately, CENTCOM says another American service member died in northern Iraq Saturday when an Iranian drone was blown up there in what's being called a controlled detonation of an unexploded ordnance. Another American was wounded in that incident.
2: And the Pentagon said that the U.S. targeted Iran's Revolutionary Guard during its eighth consecutive night of strikes in retribution and retaliation. The Secretary of Energy, Chris Wright, told ABC's This Week that the U.S. will continue its military operations.
4: They've continued to attack their neighbors shamelessly, civilian targets, at least as much as military targets. We don't have any reason to believe they will stop that. But we are continuing to shrink their ability to execute those attacks.
2: One day after U.S. Marshals arrested controversial influencers Andrew and Tristan Tate in Miami, authorities in the United Kingdom announced the charges the brothers are going to face relating to alleged offenses between 2010 and 2017. Karina Thomas is the Assistant Chief Constable for Bedfordshire Police. She says the new charges relate to 38 new accounts involving seven victims.
5: There is no place for male violence against women and girls in our society, and we will continue to work tirelessly to support victims and investigate all reports made to us.
2: The Tates deny any wrongdoing. The eyes of the world on East Rutherford, New Jersey.
6: We're expecting passion and emotion, and so we'll remember forever.
2: That's where Spain and Argentina are meeting in the World Cup final. You're listening to ABC News.
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2: Senator Mark Warner tells ABC's This Week that he is not going to vote for Jay Clayton as the next director of national intelligence. His reason why? What he said at the confirmation hearing earlier this week.
8: His inability to answer the question about who won the 2020 election or commenting on Gabbard's, the previous DNI's effort to interfere in the Fulton County elections. I am not going to vote for him.
2: He said he expects Clayton to still secure enough votes to get the position. New warnings about the parasitic illness linked to the shredded iceberg lettuce, and ABC's Ike Ajachi says the Taylor Farms recall is larger than first thought.
9: That shredded iceberg lettuce recall went out to 27 states, from Connecticut to Texas to Wisconsin. The full recall covers roughly three dozen items: bagged iceberg salads, shredded and chopped lettuce, and lettuce romaine blends sold to restaurants and stores with use-by dates running into early August. The company is telling anyone who has it, throw it out.
2: Data center construction's become a major political topic. Proponents tout the jobs and economic impacts they bring. Opponents focus on the stress on the community and the power grid, along with AI's role in society. Dan Farber in Granbury, Texas, filed a petition to recall council members after the city annexed property for a new center.
10: Somehow you have to communicate to the local politicians, we're really upset and your job is at risk.
2: Brian Clark, ABC.
11: One of life's greatest mysteries has finally been solved.
12: Who let the dogs out?
13: Spruce, spruce, spruce.
11: It's spruce, the weed and grass killer that's safe for use around people, pets, and bees, when used as directed.

0: Connor Besmith Funeral Home, Golden West.
1: They head to the bottom of the seventh in Britain. Baltic trying to win it, tied at five. So on the top of the seventh for Gregory, Cash Heming lettered off. He grounded out to the shortstop, Oakley. Hudson Fuhr came to the plate, had a one-out single to get a guy on base for Gregory. Jader Schoenebaum struck out swinging, and then Dylan Fiebelkorn struck out looking against Hansen. So Baltic is the top of the order due up. It'll be Oakley, Frederick, and Scott Vold in the bottom of the seventh. Been a great third-place game at the State Teener Tournament in Britain. Gregory and Baltic tied at five, headed to the bottom of the seventh.
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1: Well, Baldick able to get a big clutch out hit in the bottom half of the seventh inning to defeat Gregory by a score of 6-5. It was led off by a walk to Oakley. He was actually able to reach on an air to lead off the bottom half of the seventh. He reached on an air, and then Kendrick stepped to the plate for Baltic, lined out to the third baseman, Schoenebaum, and then Scott Bold was able to win it on a double to center field as Gregory put forth a really great effort. They were down in the first inning, 2-0, came back to tie it up in the top half of the third at 2. Baltic went back in front, 4-2 in the bottom of the third. Gregory went back in front, 5-4 was the score in the top half of the fourth. And then Baltic scored once each in the sixth and seventh innings. Offensively for Gregory, Hudson Fuhr drove in a couple of runs, had a walk as well. Cash Hemming went 6 3rd innings pitched, scattered 7 hits, 5 runs, 3 walks, and 1 strikeout. But Gregory finishes 4th place in the state teener tournament as they fall to Baltic in a really good game. Final score 6-5 in Britain.
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right out of the blue, drifting off to the evening news. She said, honey, what would you do if you'd have never met me? I just laughed, said, I don't know. I could take a couple guesses

0: I'm trying to remember when I first heard that guy, Lee Bryce. I think it was 2010. He released his debut album, Love Like Crazy. Lee says that the events that have happened in his life since, he could have never predicted what would have happened. But he's enjoyed every twist and turn, and he says to get to do what you love for a living is truly the biggest blessing in the world. He loves what he's doing, and he's thankful every day. And you can tell with carrying on like that. I'm thinking, before I played Lee Bryce, I played Holly Dunn and Daddy's Hands. I'm Gary Walker. I got a hand in more real country on the way. I've got Miranda Lambert, Alabama, and hang on for Tucker Wetmore, that songwriting fella. Well, I'll talk about that coming up on Real Country.
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0: So, how many songs has Tucker Wetmore really written? Well, if you do the math, it averages out to about 1.5 songs per day, since some days he writes maybe one, some days he might write two. He has written over 1,200 songs, Tucker Wetmore has, over the past 3.5 years, and that's one of them right there. 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
3: 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Partly cloudy on the overnight in north central Nebraska with temps down to about 70 degrees. East winds 5 to 10 miles an hour. Sunny and hot for Sunday. Sunday's high at 102. Southeast winds 5 to 15 miles an hour. Clear skies and sunny night. Temps down to about 74 degrees. Sunny and hot on Monday. Monday's high at 102. Partly cloudy on the overnight in south central South Dakota with temps down to 71. East winds 10 to 13. Hot for Sunday. Sunday's high at 101. South winds 10 to 14. Partly cloudy on Sunday night. Temps down to 76. Sunny and hot on Monday. Monday's high at 101. Looking at Monday night's forecast, clear skies in central South Dakota on Monday night. Temps down to about 68. North winds 15 to 20, decreasing to 9 to 14 after midnight.
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1: Well, I pulled out of Pittsburgh, rolling down that eastern seaboard. I got my diesel wound up, and she's a running like I never before.

0: I'm afraid he's got some lonely nights ahead. His wife, Summer, officially filed for divorce on May 12th, 2026. 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
2: From ABC News, I'm Brian Clark. The collapse of the ceasefire with Iran's resulted in the deaths of several U.S. service members, as ABC's Stephen Portnoy has the weekend details from Washington.
3: The death of a service member in northern Iraq is described as the result of a controlled detonation of an unexploded ordnance that was carried by a one-way Iranian attack drone. Another American was wounded in that incident. Separately, CENTCOM says unidentified remains have been located as the military has searched for a missing service member in Jordan, where two others were killed in an Iranian strike on Friday.
2: And Central Command says that U.S. strikes overnight targeted Iran's Revolutionary Guard, retaliating for the Friday strikes. President Trump's calling for new economic action. He wants Iran added to a bipartisan Russia sanctions bill. Mick Mulroy is an ABC News analyst and former Deputy Assistant Secretary of Defense for the Middle East.
4: We're trying to put a lot of economic pressure on the regime. They obviously need money to fund their operations. That's part of the blockade, for example, the naval blockade. But increasing sanctions and increasing secondary sanctions, so companies and countries that do business with Iran so that they can sell their energy, which is a majority of their income, becomes more and more difficult.
2: The World Cup final underway in New Jersey with Spain and Argentina squaring off. Argentina star Lionel Messi is the first man in history to start in three World Cup finals. President Trump will present the trophy to the winners. Authorities in Tucson, Arizona say nine people were shot early this morning in downtown before a responding police officer shot and seriously injured the suspect. Officer Frank Magu says body camera footage will help investigators figure out what happened.
5: Tucson Fire Department personnel responded, assisted in rendering medical aid, and transported all of those victims to an area hospital. Right now, the investigation is continuing. It is a rather large crime scene, as you can imagine.
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1: The season's second tropical storm's developing off the Gulf Coast.
2: Her name will be Bertha, expected to come around the Gulf Coast, first affecting the Florida Gulf Coast, then heading west all the way out to Texas. The system is currently disorganized south of Panama City, Florida. The National Hurricane Center has issued a tropical storm watch for the Florida Panhandle. They worry about flash flooding later through Thursday in Florida, Alabama, Mississippi, and Louisiana. Wayne Cabot, ABC News.
1: Controversial brothers Andrew and Tristan Tate, the influencers, were arrested in Florida, and they are facing additional charges brought by British prosecutors of rape and sex trafficking. The brothers deny any wrongdoing. There is a meeting underway to consider which historic site should be protected by a special UN cultural agency.
3: The Normandy D-Day beaches from World War II would be one of the UNESCO World Heritage Sites. That's the United Nations Educational, Scientific, and Cultural Organization. Historian David Edgerton.
4: Probably the greatest amphibious landing there's ever been. It ought to be remembered for that alone. But one reason it's particularly remembered, it is the first major commitment of Allied troops to the land war against Germany.
3: The World Heritage Committee meets in South Korea Sunday through the 29th.
1: That's ABC's Chuck Sieverts, and other sites considered include Mount Olympus. I'm Brian Clark, ABC News.
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7: The mind can go fast, sometimes maybe a little too fast. We live in a challenging world, and stress and anxiety are all too common. Are you aware that help for what you may be going through is right next

Man in Georgia. They call him Countryman. It's real country. We lost Joe Bonzo. What was it, 2024 from ALS? He's gone but not forgotten, the Oak Ridge Boys. I'm just kind of sitting here fancy free on real country. I'm sick.

0: After all the bars are closed, I bet you'll find him at home with Mama, that brand new baby boy, and his four girls, Thomas Rhett, and making sure he touches both coasts this summer and fall. He's got that 2026 Soundtrack to Life tour. 24 dates across America. Thomas's 2026 tour is going to, it kicked off July 9th in Nashville. And the rest of the tour is going to find him playing arenas, amphitheaters on both coasts, between the West Coast and East Coast, and all the cities in between. He's going to wrap it up October 24th in Omaha, Nebraska. And before that, just kind of sitting here fancy free, the Oak Ridge Boys. I'm kind of fancy free. I feel good about more real country. How about that? I got that coming up. Randy Travis on the way. Bo Sivas, Hank Williams Jr., and Glenn Campbell.
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0: Every time I hear that song, it reminds me of my dad. I remember on his days off, he'd be in the living room queuing up that song, Glen Campbell. He had a mess of Glen Campbell albums. He loved that one, Galveston. We lost Glen in 2017. I'm Gary Walker, but no loss here. I've got more real country coming up. Ella Langley on the way and Mark Wills.
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5: 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For South Central South Dakota on the overnight, a slight chance of showers and thunderstorms between 7 p.m. and 10 p.m. It will be partly cloudy with a low around 75. It will also be breezy with a south wind 14 to 20 miles per hour, with gusts as high as 30 miles per hour. There is also a 20% chance of precipitation. Monday, areas of smoke after 10 a.m., sunny and hot with a high near 101. There is a southwest wind 9 to 13 miles per hour becoming north in the afternoon. Winds could gust as high as 21 miles per hour. Monday night, areas of smoke, mostly clear with a low around 68. For north central Nebraska on the overnight, a slight chance of showers and thunderstorms between 7 and 9 p.m., mostly clear with a low around 73. There is also a 20% chance of precipitation. Monday will be sunny and hot with a high near 102. Monday night will be partly cloudy with a low around 67. There's also a north-northeast wind 5 to 10 miles per hour, with gusts as high as 20 miles per hour.
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0: That's birthday boy. Happy birthday to Mark Wills. He turns 53 years old coming up on August 7th, born in Cleveland, Tennessee. That's all of my time. Happy Sunday. Happy ice cream day. I'm Gary Walker logging out on Rio Country.
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2: From ABC News, I'm Chuck Sievertson. Another U.S. service member's death this weekend in the Middle East, says ABC News national correspondent Stephen Portnoy.
3: The death of a service member in northern Iraq is described as the result of a controlled detonation of an unexploded ordnance that was carried by a one-way Iranian attack drone.

0: Another American was wounded in that incident. Separately, CENTCOM says unidentified remains have been located as the military has searched for a missing service member in Jordan, where two others were killed in an Iranian strike on Friday.
1: Seems like the word escalation is the accurate description for the war, says ABC News contributor and former Deputy Defense Secretary Mick Mulroy.
2: Looking at the pretty substantial airflow, and remember, we already had a lot of assets in the region, but the airflow that's coming in now indicates to me that we expect this to further escalate. And we want to have the ability to be persistent in that escalation.
1: Energy Secretary Chris Wright tells ABC News that oil tankers are continuing to flow through the Strait of Hormuz. The analytics firm Kepler says that crossings have been at their lowest level in 3 weeks. If Israeli Prime Minister Benjamin Netanyahu comes to New York City for the UN General Assembly in September, Mayor Zoran Mamdani would like to order his arrest. If it's legal, he tells the New York Times.
3: Look, I believe that Prime Minister Netanyahu belongs in The Hague. He's a war criminal who has been charged by the International Criminal Court. And what you will find is that is an opinion that is held by many purely because of what his actions have wrought over these last many years.
1: A hunt for a suspected shooter after gunfire in downtown Tucson, Arizona's entertainment district overnight. Officer Frank Magus says body cam footage will be aiding investigators.
4: The number that I have at this moment is that there are 9 victims who were struck, and one suspect who was struck by gunfire, 10 in total.
1: There's no word of any arrests just yet. You're listening to ABC News.
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1: Reaction from medical experts after Taylor Farms recalls its iceberg lettuce in 27 states linked to a parasitic stomach bug infecting thousands. Dr. Jessica Shepherd, chief medical officer of HERS.
6: At the end of the day, this is where we look at risk. And so we know that there is risk with ingesting this type of lettuce. So that really is the decision that you need to make as an individual with good information. We have a lot of information.
1: Some of the lettuce wound up at Taco Bell's and the companies stopped using iceberg lettuce. Another round of rain and flash flooding concerns in some areas, says ABC News forecaster Leslie Lopez.
7: Heavy rainfall continues in some areas. Most of that system is now moving into the mid-Atlantic, all the way down into the south, and then getting into areas closer towards Florida. There is a disturbance just off the coast bringing in some heavy rainfall, so flooding will be a concern.
1: A 5.5 magnitude earthquake shook the Andes region of Peru, killing at least 6 people, injuring more than 30, displacing 300. Say Peruvian officials, the total number of missing is unknown. Total deaths from the 2 powerful earthquakes that shook Venezuela last month have risen to more than 5,000. In the not-on-the-bandwagon-yet department, this...
8: Lots of companies implementing artificial intelligence in the workplace. One that's not Major League Baseball. The league is now restricting iPad use in dugouts to prevent AI from influencing decisions. The tablets otherwise have access to video and league-provided data.
1: ABC's Dave Packer, Chuck Sievertson, ABC News.
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Well, there's Jason Aldean. All he wants to do is blame it on you. Welcome to a Sunday evening as you and I wrap up another July weekend. I'm Tom Lang with Mark Chestnut. Brother.

0: turns out to be another great song from Cody Johnson. It's all about the fall. Tom Lang with Drinking and Dreaming. Do you remember that song? Well, if you don't, you will when I play it for you. It's going to be coming up from Waylon Jennings. You know, if you're out there this coming week and you're driving, do me a favor. When you speed, you have less time to react. Follow the speed limit to keep other road users safe. Speeding will catch up with you. Yes, it will. It's paid for by NHTSA.
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0: things my way.
1: Well, there's a good one from Conway Twitty. I just love to lay you down. More music on the way for you. You know, the lady has started her first set of stadium tours. We're talking about Megan Maroney, and she said, you know, the guy who taught me a whole bunch about touring happened to be her very best friend, Kenny Chesney.
2: 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Like, that kind of stuff. 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
2: 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For South Central South Dakota on the overnight, a slight chance of showers and thunderstorms between 7 p.m. and 10 p.m. It will be partly cloudy with a low around 75. It will also be breezy with a south wind 14 to 20 miles per hour, with gusts as high as 30 miles per hour. There is also a 20% chance of precipitation. Monday, areas of smoke after 10 a.m., sunny and hot with a high near 101. There is a southwest wind 9 to 13 miles per hour becoming north in the afternoon. Winds could gust as high as 21 miles per hour. Monday night, areas of smoke, mostly clear with a low around 68. For north central Nebraska on the overnight, a slight chance of showers and thunderstorms between 7 and 9 p.m., mostly clear with a low around 73. There is also a 20% chance of precipitation. Monday will be sunny and hot with a high near 102. Monday night will be partly cloudy with a low around 67. There's also a north-northeast wind 5 to 10 miles per hour, with gusts as high as 20 miles per hour.
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2: From ABC News, I'm Chuck Sievertson. Spain beats Argentina to win the 2026 World Cup 1-0 in extra time before a huge crowd in East Rutherford, New Jersey. The reaction in Madrid. Up on the podium with Spain's King Felipe and Mexican President Claudia Sheinbaum awarding medals to the winning players, President Trump. Another U.S. service member's death this weekend in the Middle East is announced by the U.S. military.

0: says it happened in northern Iraq yesterday during a controlled detonation of an unexploded downed Iranian drone. The U.S. military says unidentified remains have been located in the search for a missing U.S. service member in Jordan, where two others were killed in an Iranian strike on Friday.
1: Jordan's army saying in a statement Sunday, three missiles launched from Iran fell in several locations in the country. Democratic Senator Mark Warner calling the, quote, war of choice a disaster.
2: It has been a disaster militarily. It has been a disaster in terms of how we're viewed around the world. It has been a disaster to our friends and the allies who question whether we will keep our promises.
1: President Trump now looking to expand the Russian sanctions bill, writing on his social media account, quote, Republicans should add Iran to the bill. Marcus Moore, ABC News, London.
0: Oil prices are higher again as the war with Iran escalates. U.S. oil is trading at $85, up more than 3%. Global oil is at $91 a barrel, up 3%. The national average of a gallon of regular gasoline is $3.96, according to GasBuddy, up 14 cents from the last week. Stock futures slightly lower. Dow futures are down 95 points. If Israeli Prime Minister Netanyahu comes to New York City for the UN General Assembly in September, Mayor Mamdani would like to order his arrest, if it's legal, as a war criminal, he tells the New York Times.
3: I believe that Prime Minister Netanyahu belongs in The Hague. He's a war criminal who has been charged by the International
0: Chuck
3: Criminal Court.
0: Chuck Sievertson, ABC News.
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0: A hunt for a suspected shooter after gunfire in downtown Tucson, Arizona's entertainment district overnight. 10 people wounded, says Officer Frank Magus.
9: There's a number of victims who were struck by gunfire. As I understand, many of them were struck in extremities. However, additional responding officers were able to immediately render aid to them using individual first aid kits.
0: Says police body cam footage will help investigators. Ryan Fox won the British Open golf tournament with a 12-foot birdie putt in the final hole. After a few days of relief, smoke from Canadian and Minnesota wildfires is back in Chicago, where ABC's Lizette Nunez is.
10: Our current air quality is down to unhealthy, to in some isolated spots, very unhealthy. And so we do have that wildfire smoke that moved back into the area. It's just not nearly as bad as it was on Thursday. But still, everyone should be limiting their time outside today with that category at unhealthy for all, not just sensitive groups.
0: Latest on the wildfires. While there may be enthusiasm for artificial intelligence that hasn't dwindled much on Wall Street,
11: investors will be looking to see if AI-related shares recover after sinking Friday on fears of overvaluation and Chinese competition. Earnings season continues. After hearing from banks last week, this week the focus shifts to tech, industrial, and consumer giants like Tesla, Alphabet, Intel, IBM, General Motors, and Verizon.
0: ABC's Dave Packer on what to expect, perhaps, from Wall Street. Chuck Sievertson, ABC News.
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Well, there's a song I haven't heard in a while. Ricky Skaggs, it's Uncle Pen, as you and I kick off another hour of music and her first big hit. It's the one that got her started. I'm talking about Faith Hill. It's all about the Wild One.

0: There's some Keith Urban. It's all about making memories of you and I. That's us, if you don't mind. Tom Lang with more music coming up for you. Well, when Ella Langley is, well, in the recording studio, on tour, whatever, she likes to hang out with a certain group of people, and it turns out to be her other female country artists.
1: I don't know what I would have done or what I continue to do without it. Seriously,
2: timing is everything.
1: Even the other day, me and Lainey were hanging out, and we were just curled up on the couch with a glass of wine, and I was like, I need you to hear everything right now. She's like, tell me, you know. And she was doing the same for me, and you feel so safe to know you're not just going through this all by yourself.
2: Yeah.
1: Because it's like the most exciting thing that can happen to you, especially when you're a big dreamer. I think all three of us are big, big dreamers. So every day I wake up and some type of dream's coming true, you know, and your adrenaline's up here. But then there's also all these other things, and you're handling so much and trying to figure out how to navigate that. And so to have other women specifically to do that.
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0: Well, there you go. She is definitely out there choosing Texas. Another one of great Ella Langley songs. I'm telling you, the lady continues to crank out one hit after another, and I got a feeling she's going to have a lot more on the way before 2026 is over with.
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3: 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For South Central South Dakota on the overnight, a slight chance of showers and thunderstorms between 7 p.m. and 10 p.m. It will be partly cloudy with a low around 75. It will also be breezy with a south wind 14 to 20 miles per hour, with gusts as high as 30 miles per hour. There is also a 20% chance of precipitation. Monday, areas of smoke after 10 a.m., sunny and hot with a high near 101. There is a southwest wind 9 to 13 miles per hour becoming north in the afternoon. Winds could gust as high as 21 miles per hour. Monday night, areas of smoke, mostly clear with a low around 68. For north central Nebraska on the overnight, a slight chance of showers and thunderstorms between 7 and 9 p.m., mostly clear with a low around 73. There is also a 20% chance of precipitation. Monday will be sunny and hot with a high near 102. Monday night will be partly cloudy with a low around 67. There's also a north-northeast wind 5 to 10 miles per hour, with gusts as high as 20 miles per hour.
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0: turned out to be one of his very first hits and one of my favorites. It's George Strait, of course. It's all about a fool-hearted memory. I'm Tom Lang.
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2: From ABC News, I'm Chuck Sievertson. Breaking news, more attacks going on in the Iran war. U.S. forces started conducting another wave of air attacks against Iran in the past hours, says the U.S. military. The ninth consecutive night, sirens have sounded again in Bahrain and Kuwait. Kuwait says it's shooting down Iranian drones. Another U.S. service member's death this weekend in the Middle East was in northern Iraq yesterday, says the U.S. military, during a controlled detonation of an unexploded, downed Iranian drone. The U.S. military says unidentified remains have been located in the search for a missing service member in Jordan, where two others were killed in an Iranian strike on Friday. ABC News Chief Global Affairs Correspondent Martha Raddatz in Jordan.
3: President Trump attending the World Cup final, he had warned of a massive response if U.S. personnel were killed, but spoke only of those who were killed in these latest attacks, telling reporters on Saturday that the deaths in Jordan were a very sad thing and a shame. But more American warplanes are headed to the region. Sources telling the New York Times F-16s from Germany and stealth F-35 fighters from Britain are being sent, along with aerial refueling capability.
4: The tension's increasing. There's no sign that either side is ready to return to the table for talks. In fact, the president called for Iran to be added to a Russia sanctions bill that is enjoying widespread support in Congress. The president had pledged to ease sanctions against Iran as part of the ceasefire deal that now both sides have clearly abandoned.
2: ABC News national correspondent Stephen Portnoy in Washington. Oil prices are higher again as the war escalates. U.S. oil trading at $85, global oil at $91, both up 3%. National average of a gallon of regular gasoline is $3.96, according to Gas Buddy, up 14 cents from last week. You're listening to ABC News.
5: Well, it's official. My friends have all switched to Pure Talk because I told them they could save a bunch of money on a super reliable high-speed network with unlimited data. And because they're my friends, they trust me. As for the rest of you,